0: Frank. 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
1: Chrissy Hind of The Pretenders says music is in her blood, and that she'll continue making

0: Chrissy Hynde left her Akron, Ohio hometown in 1973 and moved to Britain, as one does, in hopes of starting a music career.
1: I just wanted to be out of the States. I knew I had to leave because I didn't want to get trapped into having a job so I could pay for my car and having a car so I could get to work. And I definitely wanted to see the world. I always have done, and that's what I did, and I never came back.

0: Chrissy Hynde had the songs, Pete Farndon had the bass, now all they needed was the right band. So, after an early lineup fizzled, Chrissy Hynde went big, trying to steal Phil Filthy Animal Taylor away from Motorhead. Her secret weapon? A killer guitarist named James Honeyman Scott. Yeah, Phil wouldn't bite, and Jim wasn't ready to join either. But when it came time to cut demos, Jim showed up anyway. They laid down the guitar tracks on three originals and a cover of the Kinks' Stop Your Sobbing. The chemistry was undeniable, and the Pretenders were finally starting to look like the real deal. Here's Chrissy Hynde.
1: When we were going to do Stop Your Sobbing, it was the one cover song we did on our demo tape. A song which I remembered and loved from the first Kinks album. It turned out that it was a pretty obscure song. Not too many people remembered it. But I knew that Nick would like it. It was a little bit devious, I suppose, because I was trying to convince James Honeyman Scott to leave his job and girlfriend and flat and everything in Hereford and move to London and join us after he did these demo tapes with us. I knew that he was the guitar player that I wanted. Well, he was an enormous Nick Lowe fan. He absolutely worshipped Nick. And of course, I knew Nick, you know, hanging out in Dingwalls. So I got this tape over to Nick. And it was really a way to seduce Jimmy. And when I spoke to Nick later on that day, and he said, I really want to get in on the Sandy Shaw song. And I knew which one he meant was Stop Your Sobbing. I was like, oh, that's good. So I knew when I called Jimmy, I could say, oh, guess who's going to produce our first single? And then Jimmy would no doubt join the band.
2: It is

0: took out Progressive-like rock and roll insurance by enlisting Nick Lowe to produce Stop Your Sobbing for the Pretenders, which by this time included guitarist James Jim Honeyman Scott, bassist Pete Farndon, and a session drummer. Still in need of a permanent drummer in order to record the album, Pete and Jim recorded another friend, Martin Chambers. And with the lineup in place, the Pretenders recorded their self-titled debut with producer Chris Thomas.
1: James Honeyman Scott was the person who really brought out the sort of melody in me, because I was pretty well punked out by 1977. And it was Jimmy who loved ABBA and the Beach Boys, probably didn't really give a toss about Iggy Pop. And it was the combination between the things that I loved and what he liked, you know, that tempered the, we brought out, I mean, this old story, it happens in all bands, you know, you sort of complement each other. And it was that the jangly guitars and the, well, Ray Davis always referred to Jimmy Scott as the hook man. Jimmy always maintained he didn't like guitar solos, but he did the best guitar solos I've ever heard.
2: I like the way you cross the

Fifth and Euclid Avenue was real. Precious. Hotel still incoming into view. How? 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It's a pity that you bruised my hip, cause I'm

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I think I fall, as a songwriter, would fall a little bit more in the category of old. You know, I don't get a backing track or a riff and then write words around that.

0: The Pretenders released their steaming pile of excellence known as their debut album in January of 1980 and scored their first number one single with Brass in Pocket. Here's Chrissy Hynde.
1: The reason I started writing songs is I wanted to play the guitar, but I wasn't really good enough to play along with records, and I didn't have that guy thing of just sitting in and, well, I couldn't get together with the guys at my school in the art room to play because I would have been way too shy to let them see me play the guitar, so I was kind of just stuck in on my own. And very early on, I discovered that I could still express my need to be miserable in my room by, you know, just with a few chords, and then I could write my own songs. That's why I was always kind of wrote them on my own. I didn't really know how to collaborate. But when Jimmy had this little riff, and I really liked it, one day I said, could play that little riff again, and I taped a bit of it. And then I put a lyric to it. Got that.

0: Most bands build an album one track at a time. The Pretenders? Nah. They set up like they were about to play a sweaty club gig and just hit record. Big room mics, amps cranked, no safety net, just raw chemistry. That gamble paid off big. When The Pretenders dropped in January 1980, even Pete Townsend called Chrissy Hynde's voice, "Oh, it's like a drug, mate." Like a drug. That's Pete Townsend saying that. I'm Nick Carter. Coming up off the record, Chrissy's hilarious Bob Dylan impression and the lineup shakeup nobody saw coming.
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0: I don't know why I'm sounding like Walter Cronkite or Ted Baxter. I'm only Nick Carter. With one classic already under their belt, the Pretenders weren't about to play it safe. Nope, this is Chrissie Hynde we're talking about. So Chrissie Hynde and producer Chris Thomas headed back into studios across London, including the legendary Air Studios, to make Pretenders 2. Bigger sound, sharper edge, and some of Chrissie's most brutally honest songs yet, with lyrics pulled straight from her own relationships.
11: You know, all the stuff is based in reality, and it's, you know, of course it's got to be autobiographical because I'm not a folk singer. I'm not a folk writer. I can't really write about other people that much. So, I mean, I think it's a wonderful thing, and certainly the prince of folk music, Bob Dylan, has, you know, I mean, I think he's the greatest unsung comedian in music. You know, I think he's an absolute riot. You know, but he can also do the most poignant social observations and everything. I mean, you know, the man is, well, let's face it, he's the king. But I can't do that. Whatever he's got, I don't got it. Such a drag to want something so intense.

0: Derwish. It's always my favorite part. Talk of the Town was inspired by a fan Chrissy Hynde spotted outside a club, but never actually met. Then came Pretenders 2 in 1981, and despite the hype, it fell flat, which is crazy because it's my favorite. Anyway, the band kept touring until drummer Martin Chambers nearly severed his hand in a bizarre hotel accident. That's a story for another time. But that was nothing compared to what came next. In June of 1982, guitarist James Honeyman Scott died from cocaine-induced heart failure. Just one day after, bassist Pete Farndon had been fired over his heroin addiction. Devastated, Chrissy and Martin did the only thing they could. They went back to writing. Those sessions became Learning to Crawl.
1: Well, that was hard to make because we were, you know, weren't in a very good state emotionally because we'd finally, well, in actual fact, we did fire Pete Farndon, who started the band with me, but he had degenerated so badly with this drug problem. And I mean, you know, we were all drinking and we were all a mess, really, but it was Pete was the one who couldn't function anymore with it. And, you know, he was still at the stage of denying that he had a problem. And our relationship had just degenerated so badly that even during rehearsals, we just couldn't get anything done. So we had a meeting, and Martin and Jimmy and I decided that, you know, we'd have to call it a day with Pete. Anyway, 2 days after we phoned Pete and told him, Jimmy was found dead in someone's flat. Anyway, the last time I saw Pete Farndon was at Jimmy's funeral. And he was looking at us like, you fire me because I'm strung out. And then look what happens. And I never really got a chance to get back together with Pete and, you know, reestablish our friendship, which was very strong at one time.
0: Chrissy Hynde and Martin Chambers immediately recruited two new players to help them out in the studio. Guitarist Billy Bremer and bassist Tony Butler. Yeah, the black guy from Big Country. Shout out to Tony Butler.
1: I just racked my brains. We had already booked in studio time to go in and do Back in the Chain Gang. We were about to do a demo of it. So I thought, now who would Jimmy get to play on this song, thinking about that particular song? And I just knew that it would have been Billy Bremner. In fact, I didn't even have any question about it at all. You know, we just got straight on to Billy and said, do you want to come down and do this? And he played brilliantly, and you know, he's a great guitar player. And he was a great vibe to have in the studio when we were obviously all, you know, pretty bummed out. But Billy's, you know, a very sensitive guy, and he really did add, you know, lifted the spirit of the session, I thought. I found it.

0: With the Pretenders rebuilding from tragedy, Chrissy Hynde called in reinforcements. Get ready for this. Chrissy Hynde recruited former Manfred Mann guitarist Robbie McIntosh, a player personally recommended by James Honeyman Scott before his death. Jimmy's vision? A two-guitar lineup that would have freed him up to play keyboards on stage. Sounds like a good idea to me. I'm Nick Carter. When the Pretenders Off the Record returns, Chrissy Hynde admits which Learning to Crawl song she flat out stole from the Rolling Stones. You stole from the Stones? Blasphemer!
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0: Working at 95.5 KLOS is cool because I get to hang with all the big rock stars. Hello, I'm Nick Carter. You're listening to The Pretenders Off the Record. Thanks, mate. Chrissy Hynde has admitted she wished, well, she never called the band's third album Learning to Crawl, even though the title came from watching her baby daughter take her first moves. I mean, that's sweet, huh? She also says much of the album was inspired by the spirit of late guitarist James Honeyman Scott, Except for one song idea she proudly borrowed from Mick and Keith.
7: That was just a Stones ripoff. There's a song called Empty Heart, which is, you know, note for note. It's, and I have no problem with saying that because, I mean, the Stones are the biggest plagiarists of all time. I mean, you don't out and out steal something. I mean, most people don't. No one has ever come up to me and said, that song sounds like something else. But I'm bearing in mind that there's only 12 notes and I only know three or four chords. You know, you're going to, you know, step on territory where it's already been covered.
8: Good luck.

0: Chrissy Hynde playing the harmonica on Middle of the Road and Robbie McIntosh on guitar. That's a vicious song. Here's Chrissy Hynde.
1: Well, it's nice to think that you're in a democracy and that everyone has an equal say. And I'm the one who decided to get the band together. I found the guys and I, you know, I wrote the songs and said that this is how I wanted it to sound. And then they influenced me like hell, you know, and like they changed me and turned me around and like shook me up and completely altered my whole perspective on everything. And that's what a band is. That's the difference between a solo artist and a group. And I don't think I'd ever, ever work as a solo artist. I'm not interested in that. I don't think I'd be interesting enough for myself. I don't think I'd be able to hold my own interests. I need people around me to, you know, who can do something where I can say, what were you doing 5 minutes ago? Well, keep doing it. Just keep doing it.
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0: and rebuilt Pretenders with Robbie McIntosh on guitar and Rupert Black on keys hit the road in 1984 as Learning to Crawl took off. A year later, they rocked Live Aid and then headed back into the studio to make Get Close. I'm Nick Carter. When Off the Record returns, the surprising story behind the Pretenders song inspired by tennis bad boy, a.k.a. jerk, the hot-tempered John McEnroe. Oh, come on! You're going to talk about that?
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0: Can you believe the caliber of guests we're getting on Off the Record? Hey, it's not because it's me. You know, it's because it's the legendary 95.5 KLOS, baby. Hey, Nick Carter permeating your ear holes. Thanks for letting me in there. And this is the Pretenders Off the Record. So when it came time to make Get Close, the Pretenders brought in legendary producer Jimmy Iovine, the guy behind Tom Petty, Stevie Nicks, and U2. Perhaps you've heard of them. Anyway, the result? A slicker, radio-friendly sound. Yeah, that's what Jimmy does. And the band's second top 10 hit in the States, Don't Get Me Wrong. A song Chrissy, well, she kind of sort of wrote for tennis hothead John McEnroe.
12: I wanted to write a song for John because I've known him for a long time, and he was always getting in trouble. I never watched him play tennis particularly because I'm not really a tennis fan. But he loved playing guitar. You know, he was a big music person, which is how I knew him because he used to come to our shows, and, you know, he was friendly with the band and stuff. Yeah, I think I had in mind that I was going to write this song for him to do. Years later, when I was on British Air, I heard an announcement, because I did write part of that song on a plane, and I realized that I think I nicked one of the top line melodies from British Air, the overhead announcement. It went something like, dong, dong, dong, dong, welcome to British Airways. So puff them too.

I guess the Pretenders have always had a fairly commercial sound, but that's nothing that we ever tried to achieve. Or I'm sure some of my pals were wondering, like, well, what happened to her songs about Harley Davidsons or whatever I was writing about?

lucky thing with me was that I was 27 years old before the Pretenders really started happening. So I had all those years, like I had 10 years of working in, you know, sandwich shops and restaurants, making picture frames, cleaning houses, painting, just job after job after job. And I was just so glad when I finally got a band together because it's all I ever wanted. And I have no ambitions outside of being in a band. That's what I wanted, that's what I got, and I just thought I should, you know, be very, very careful to maintain that. I didn't think that it was would have been a very gracious way to, you know, receive this opportunity to play in a band, which is what I'd always wanted, and just to kick it in the head because, you know, there'd been a few problems.

0: 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I'm Nick Carter. 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I'm on X and on Instagram. I'm on Instagram all day. At the Notorious N-I-K. We'll see you next time, mate. Off the Record.
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0: No,
1: Doctor Who. He was a British time-traveling dude. He had his own TV show, and I think Bill and Ted stole his phone booth time machine idea.
0: Oh, that's where they got that.
1: I think that's where, yeah. Maybe it was the other way around. Who knows? Get it? Who knows?
0: Who knows?
1: Doctor Who, sorry. I'll let myself out.

0: Si, senor. It's the Fraser Smith Show.
1: All right.
0: That was Italian. I know some Italian. All right. Thanks for joining us tonight. We have a great show for you because I wrote it. Well, with the help of our friend, head writer, Chad GPT. Or is it Chad or Chet? Who cares? He's a friggin' robot. And with me in studio tonight is the Engineer of Stars, JC. What is cracking?
1: What's up, dude?
0: You know, bro, I'm going to Vegas. Yeah.
1: What?
0: Yeah, man.
1: Did Dax get you this gig?
0: Yeah, he did, actually.
1: He never sends me to Vegas, dude. He sends me to, like, chemical plants and stuff like that. Well, I mean, they're cool.
0: I thought that was a good gig. I lost all my hair, but, you know, it wasn't a bad gig.
1: I'm actually
0: in Vegas this week. I'm performing this week, so this is actually on tape, isn't it? Yeah, well, we don't know. Who's going to know? You don't know anymore.
1: I've been drinking dead homie malt liquor for the past 5 hours.
0: Well, they are a sponsor. At least you're supporting. And, of course, your band, The Creepers, are going to be playing the Sphere. Not the famous Las Vegas Sphere.
1: Damn.
0: You guys have a residency at the not-so-famous Mini-Sphere in Pahrump. Nevada.
1: Okay. It's in Nevada. All right. Yeah, we can do that.
0: Yeah, yeah. It's nearly as big as the world famous Vegas Sphere.
1: Pick it up. Pick up the no income tax. Let's go.
0: Well, it's not the biggest space, actually. It's pretty tiny. Looked like you guys were playing at the Ebola Bar in Boyle Heights. Boyle Heights.
1: That's a spot, bro.
0: That is a good spot.
1: I think I've seen you there a couple of times, to be honest with you.
0: I've been there many times, homie. Yeah, the Ebola Bar. Okay, on the show tonight is comedian, actor, and Sons of Anarchy. He's on the Sons of Anarchy and the Mayans, Emilio Rivera. You know, we started an interview with Emilio 2 weeks ago, but our show somehow got caught in some kind of space-time compendium, whatever that is, and then it went off the rails, and we wound up going back in time and interviewing comedian Craig Robinson from the week before. Not that that's a bad thing. Craig's a great guest. And he was in the movie Hot Tub Time Machine, so maybe there's a connection, guys. Anyway, we'll hopefully have the entire interview with Emilio tonight. Also on the show tonight,
2: We got Randy Kagan.
0: Randy Kagan's going to be on the show from Kagan's Corner. And Diamond Dave is also going to join us to tell us why he's coming up with a line of Teddy Swims action wear. I know I'll be wearing it. How about you, Emo?
3: Duh.
0: Okay.
3: Wake up in that.
0: Yeah, there you go. Okay, stay with us. The Fraser Smith Show presented tonight by the Accident Attorney, SweetJames.com. If you've been hurt in an accident, call 1-800-9-MILLION. By the way, Sweet James not only leads the World Cup in scoring, but he also runs back and plays goalie. And he represents all the injuries that occur to players during the World Cup. Talk about full cup.
1: Yeah, give me back the cup, bro.
0: Sorry.
1: I'm cutting you off.
0: Full coverage.
4: Lay off the gummies.
0: I'll let myself out. 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

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Void in Wisconsin.

0: Oh, yeah, we're back. Frazier Smith Show, presented by the excellent attorney, SweetJames.com. Joining us, Emilio Rivera, the actor, the comedian. He does it all.
1: Thank you, brother. Yeah, we're wearing our shades. I know you can't see us, but we're wearing our shades.
0: We do look pretty hip.
1: We're pretty cool, man.
0: We're too hip.
1: Blues Brothers next level right here.
0: There you go, bro. They need a new Blues Brothers
1: they
0: right
1: do.
0: About now, don't you think?
1: I think so.
0: Yeah. Only this time with Hispanic music.
1: Why not?
0: Yeah.
1: It's happening right now, brother.
0: We know all the bands.
1: We know all of them.
0: All right, so you're a biker, though, too, right?
1: I am.
0: You know, you've always been a motorcycle guy.
1: Yes.
0: Right?
1: Yeah.
0: So you enjoyed being on those shows, I would think, right?
1: It was, bro. You know, and then what would happen is that when I wasn't working, they would rent some of my bikes to be on the show.
0: Oh, is that right?
1: So when I wasn't working, the bikes were working. So we're always working. So it was good, man, you know.
0: Yeah, you're double dipping.
1: All the time.
0: Yeah, that's what I do, too. I'm on the radio, and now I'm the mayor
1: exactly.
0: of the city of industry.
2: That feels like a conflict of interest.
0: Don't shut up. All right. You know what? You know, those shows are great, though. I mean, the Mayans, terrific show.
1: Thank you,
0: Sons of Anarchy, too, of course.
1: Thank you, brother. Both great
0: shows. And did you get to be pretty good bros with the gang there?
1: We're still together. I was just, in fact, this weekend, we were in Philly, and I was with Ron Perlman, you know, who played Clay.
0: Yeah, yeah.
1: So we were together this whole weekend.
0: Yeah.
1: And, you know, it's really a true brotherhood. You know, it's really good. We do a lot of these Comic-Cons. It's really weird because some people are just discovering Sons of Anarchy. So you have fans all the time, and some people are discovering Mayans first, and they'll be like, who are these Sons of Anarchy guys? I'll go, brother, you got 7 years of TV to catch up on. You know?
0: That's interesting.
1: It's really cool, man. You never know when people are going to hit it, you know?
0: Sure. No, and you're always getting new fans.
1: Oh, it's a trip. It's really a trip.
0: That's cool. Do you have a favorite episode from Sons of Anarky or the Mayans?
1: Too many. You know, anytime I was beating up Charlie, or I was always, mainly when I was bumping heads with them, because at the end we started getting along a little bit. I like when we're bumping heads, man.
0: Sure.
1: You know, you get a lot of whatever aggression you have at home, or not home, but in the street, or just in life, you get to take it out right there, and it's kind of cool, man. You know?
0: Sure.
1: It's like a therapy. It really is.
0: It is. We're going to start that here at the show. That is awesome. Now, you're a music guy, too. You love music, right?
1: I love music, brother.
0: Yeah.
1: I was listening to the Eagles on the way over here right now, that song.
0: Are you a classic rock guy?
1: I am, brother. Yeah. Oh, yeah. Come on. Yeah. You know, when I do karaoke, you know, I suck. I listen to, like, my karaoke go-to song is Brandy by Looking Glass.
0: Oh, you got to love that. That was a classic karaoke. Yeah.
1: So Far Away by Carole King, stuff like that.
0: You're rolling.
1: I am, you know.
0: Yeah, that's so you enjoy music, and were you a KLOS listener?
1: All the time, bro. It depends what mood I'm in.
0: Yeah.
1: You dig what I'm saying? And sometimes you hear a song, you go, oh, I got to keep on listening to that. Even like I'm driving over here, you'll find a genre that you like. I go back a long time, brother. You know what I'm talking about? The 70s was the best time, though. That was the best music
0: That
1: ever.
0: Was a good musical
1: that
0: era.
1: That was the best ever, bro. You know, so it depends. I'm an oldie guy. I like old R&B.
0: Do you like, do you? Okay, cool,
1: That's mainly my main gig, you know, my go-to.
0: You know who I know? Willie G.
1: Well, Willie G, this is funny you said that, because I have a docu-movie my wife wrote and directed and co-produced with me. It's called Grit. So check this out. It's about, you know, my friend who lost his arm. You know, we used to run the streets together, right? And we're running the streets, and, you know, we're gang members and all that stuff. And he goes away, becomes a fireman. 10 years into it, he loses his arm. And he has a prosthetic arm. He has a hook arm. He goes back. They want to retire him. He said, no, I'm a fireman. And we just retired him as a fire chief, bro, after 32 years.
0: Oh, man.
1: But check this.
0: That's a great story.
1: You know, but what it is it's coming out soon, so on all platforms. But I got to tell you, so when we were doing the transition from the gang life to the normal life, you know, we had 5 minutes of it, you know, of our old pictures of who we were from the streets. We put for a temp song, we put the song Dreaming Casually by Willie G and the Midnighters.
0: Did you?
1: So Sonny brought that up. So what happened is that then we hired a composer to compose all the music for the movie. And then the guy said, he didn't know who Willie G was. And he goes, whoever this music is for this temp that you put in here, you need to get this song, man. So, and Willie's a friend of mine. So I call Willie, I go, Willie, I need a favor, man.
0: Yeah.
1: We're going to take care of you, but can we do this? Can you? And we send him the piece. He goes, send me the piece. He sent the piece. He goes, of course, my brother. So, of course, we had to do a contract. But when you see Grit, which is coming out next week, you can go to my website. You'll see it next week and buy it there. You will see Dreaming Casually. And thank you, Willie G. You're the best.
0: Man, Willie's great, isn't he?
1: He is the best, bro.
0: Yeah.
1: And that's a song that me and my brother used to, rest in peace, used to listen to all the time, you know, Dreaming Casually, you know.
0: Yeah, that's awesome, man.
1: Beautiful,
0: what a great story that is.
1: Did you produce
0: the whole thing?
1: Me and my wife produced it, but she wrote and directed it. And we have 3 more screenings, and we have one in Las Vegas, big old thing. We're opening up the Chicano Film Festival next month. And we're doing a big screening in Pasadena. If you're available, I would love to have you.
0: I'd love to see it.
1: I think you'll love it, brother. You know, yeah. I know you will.
0: Congrats
1: love it.
0: On that, man.
1: Thank you for that. It's been a 4-year process. You know, it's been a long process, but I got to give it to my wife, man, what she did with that history.
0: She directed it,
1: She wrote the structure. What happened, brother, is that my friend Wedo, Luis Navarez, who the story's about, he was very, when he would tell you the story, he would just say it. And she made him say, no, go back to the day when it happened. And broke him down. So it was healing for him as well.
0: Oh, that's awesome.
1: Really good, man.
0: She knew what to do there. Yeah, that's
1: cool. She did.
0: Yeah. Awesome, man.
1: Yeah, man.
0: And that's so cool. I just happened to mention Willie G, but he's
1: just tied in.
0: Yeah, that's perfect, man. Well, that's why I'm the mayor of the
1: that's
0: city.
1: That's why he's the mayor.
0: Okay, we're coming
1: How long
0: back.
1: Is your term going to be now?
0: I don't know. Okay. I don't even know where the city of industry is, to tell you the truth. Coming back, Emilio Rivera on the Frazier Smith Show, presented by the Accident Attorneys at SweetJames.com.
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0: 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And joining us, actor Emilio Rivera, my buddy. We're looking cool in the shades, bro.
1: Yeah, we are. Yeah, we are.
0: Come on, man.
1: Yeesh.
0: All right, so Sons of Anarchy, the Mayans, On My Block.
1: On My Block, yeah.
0: On My Block's a different kind of groove.
1: It really is. Yeah. It hit hard, though, brother. It hit hard.
0: Yeah.
1: It really did.
0: People loved it. JC, our engineer, loved that.
2: Yeah, I used to watch it when it was airing on Netflix. It was a good show.
1: It was a lot of fun. It was a lot of fun, man.
2: One of the few shows that I was seeing that was kind of like based on like growing up in L.A., kind of to an extent, without saying that it was in L.A. like that. But
1: right.
2: It was that. I really liked that vibe. That's cool.
1: Yeah, you know, and then they had called me for it, but my brother was spending his last couple of weeks of his life at my home, mm-hmm. rest in peace, brother, and they had called for me, but I was in a bad way, and I really didn't want to audition. I heard I was taking it really bad, so
0: sure.
1: They had called, and I said, I'm good, I don't want to do nothing right now. And then they kept on calling me, they want to see you, and I said, I'm good. And then after a couple of weeks in the morning, I called, well, say they still want me, you know, and they go, they've been waiting for you.
0: Ah,
1: that's cool, man. It was really, really cool. You never know. They had
0: Yeah, that's awesome. Well, it says a lot about you.
1: Thank you, my brother.
0: Yeah,
1: thank you.
0: That's cool that you got that part. You know, I'm now insisting as the mayor of City of Industry that everybody has a garden gnome in their yard.
1: I think so. They should have a garden gnome of Uncle Chivo, which would be me.
0: Yeah, there you go.
1: Why not, right?
0: Exactly, man.
1: You know what it is? It's funny because, you know, my love interest was a gnome named Juanita, right?
2: Yeah.
1: And so everywhere I go to these Comic-Cons, they bring me Juanitas. I got Juanitas this big. I got them 2 inches tall. I got them to like 6 inches tall. You know what I'm saying?
0: Wow,
1: yeah.
0: Dude, you got that merch rolling.
1: Yeah. Well, they bring them to me.
0: Oh, they do? Oh, yeah,
1: they bring them to me.
0: Oh,
1: as long as I sign one of theirs, you know what I'm saying?
0: Yeah, cool. How are those Comic-Cons? Do you have fun with those?
1: I have a lot. You know, for me, brother, like, so this time when I was in Philly, I went to Philly, so I was having breakfast, and I told the girl, I go, how far is the statue, Rocky statue? She goes, 2 miles away. I called Uber, brother. It was a 50-year anniversary.
0: Yeah, you gotta go.
1: And I ran the stairs, brother. But see, what happened was a few people they saw me there, and they wanted to run it with me, so I had to run it like 4 times. You know what I'm talking about?
0: Well, that's
1: a workout. I wanted to run it myself. You know?
0: Now it's a workout.
1: So I finally got it. It was really cool, man. And then to top it off, I go in the museum and I buy this beautiful coffee table book from my wife because she's a big fan as well. But Mr. T was also at the Comic-Con.
0: Oh, come on, really?
1: Oh, bro, how good is this, right? And I had him sign my book, and you know, Mr. T, that's a real badass.
0: You know,
1: right?
0: he's my buddy.
1: He really is?
0: I go way back with T.
1: Man, what a nice guy, right?
0: Oh, he's a great guy.
1: We hugged it out. We talked. And he's such a... He speaks so well, brother. He was there with his wife and his son, bro.
0: Oh, yeah.
1: He's an
0: articulate guy. Very smart guy.
1: Yeah, man.
0: And a cool dude. Yeah.
1: Way cool.
0: We used to hang. And then
1: really?
0: Yeah. And he used to wear the gold. And then he had a goblet and a knife and fork, right, that were gold. And then I go, hey, I like your silverware. He goes, goldware, brother, goldware.
1: Hey,
0: he wasn't having it.
1: Bro, that is one cool dude right there, man.
0: Yeah, that's cool.
1: And that was the first time I had met him, you know, and 50 years later. I mean, it was a 50-year anniversary.
0: And then there's the Rocky thing, and there's the time.
1: And it was a Rocky museum. You know, it's so beautiful. I mean, it was made for until August. So if you get out there, go check it out. It's a beautiful display of the Rock.
0: And he was great as Clubber Lang, wasn't he?
1: Come on, bro.
0: Gotta love him as Clubber Lang.
1: I want you, Balboa. I pity the fool.
0: We all pity the fool, right?
1: Yeah, man. It was good, man.
0: Yeah. Well, that's real cool, man. What are your future plans? What do you got
1: Right now, we're...
0: You got
1: really,
0: Grit coming out.
1: We got Grit coming out. We're pushing that right now. It's been a four-year process. It's been in between, of course, I've been working and been doing this and that. Got a couple of shows coming out. I can't talk about those. I got a couple of movies coming out. I can't talk about that. But I can talk about Grit because it's mine. You know, it's just weird.
0: It's a lot of work, too, huh?
1: Brother, I'm only at my wife write and direct because... I'm just an actor, bro. I'll show up, do some lines. I go home. You're always working when you're doing it. I give it to her. She'll go see me at 2 in the morning, wake up at 6, and on the phone. It's a lot of work, brother.
0: Really, and when you're directing, you got to do everything, right? She's on top of everything.
1: It's too much.
0: Yeah.
1: It's just, she has that energy. I love that drive in her, and I can see she's beat up sometimes, you know, mentally. But, man, she don't stop, and I'm really proud
0: awesome,
1: of her.
0: Man. Yeah, that's great for you guys.
1: It really is.
0: Yeah, man.
1: I see the drive I had. I mean, of course, I always have the drive. But when you're young and hungry, you know, that's what I see in her. So I'm living it again through her.
0: She's got it big time. Yeah, that's beautiful,
1: yes.
0: Man. Well, congrats to you guys.
1: Thank you.
0: We'll be looking for Grit. I want to come see a screening. And then I'm inviting you to come by the City of Industry and park anywhere you want.
1: I get the key to the city for the day at least.
0: Yeah, you get it, bro. I don't know what you'll get. I don't know what's out there.
1: I'm going through all the shops. I got the key.
0: All right, Emilio Rivera, we thank you for joining us. We love
1: you, man.
0: Thank you.
1: Forever. I love you
0: right back,
1: Brady.
0: Talented dude, man. You just keep rolling.
1: You too.
0: Good luck with grit.
1: Thank you, my brother.
0: And we look good in these shades.
1: Yes, we do, right?
0: Come on, represent.
1: We got to get a picture of this together.
0: We're going to do that, man. Or we are the new Blues Brothers. All right, thanks for joining us. 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

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It's the Fraser Smith Show. And yes, listeners, cut out that last part. 95.5 KLOS. Rick Dees and Fraser Smith. Sorry.

0: Hey, gang. Fraser Smith Show. Welcome back. We are presented by the excellent attorney, SweetJames.com. And I just got back from Las Vegas performing all week at the Horseshoe Casino with Ron Party Pearson, who was on our show last week. We had a great week in Vegas. And it started me thinking, how did stand-up comedy get to be so big in Las Vegas? So we asked our comedy historian, Rich Scheidner, what he thought. Rich Scheidner joins us.
1: Hey, Fraser.
0: Richie, you know, it's always fun to play in Vegas, and they put your pitcher 50 feet in the air, and it's pretty awesome, man.
1: Yeah. Now,
0: I want to ask you, because you really know about stand-up comedy and the history and everything, how did comics get started in Vegas, and when? Was it in the 50s? Was it
1: Vegas broke late 40s, so 48, 49, they had comics in there. I remember seeing, I have some ads for Jack Carter, Joe E. Lewis. Joe E. Lewis was a great, there's a great story about him. He was the guy that got his throat slashed by the mobsters in Chicago and came back from that. He was there early on. Joey Bishop was there. Comics were there from the beginning, you know, I mean, because they were, comics are easily transportable. You know,
0: yeah, that's right.
1: Band, right? A microphone, there's the crowd, let them loose.
0: Yeah. I got to tell you a quick story, though. When I was on another radio station for a minute, I had a show with Norm and Bob Saget, and they were on the show with me, and that was one of my favorites, right?
1: Oh,
0: those two guys, right?
1: Yeah.
0: So afterwards, we go to Nate and Al's for lunch. In Beverly Hills. So we're sitting there, and all of a sudden we hear somebody doing jokes behind us, and it's some guy standing on a table, on the table behind us. It was Shecky Green. So
1: he was one of the monsters, because they had the lounges back then, right? The lounges today don't use them the way they did then. They put the comics in these lounges. They do shows all night long. And those guys, that Shecky was like a Robin Williams at the time. He was very improvisational. You had to be, because these people in these lounges, they may drink a few drinks, come back, watch the show later, come back to a second show or third show all night long. So they were the kings. They were really the kings. There's that famous story about Shecky. He was a drinker too, a boozer. And he's so drunk, he's coming to work at Caesars. He's drunk. He drives his car right into the fountain at Caesars, right?
0: That's right.
1: And he gets out, he walks out and flips his keys to one of the attendants and goes, "No wax."
0: That's awesome, man. Wow. Well, you know, that day when we ran into him, he actually sat down with us after he was done telling his jokes and told us a whole bunch of stories about working in Vegas. And he said back then that he was making $50,000 a week, and that was back then.
1: Can you imagine that kind of money? But they were the kings of it. You know, there's a story about him and Buddy Hackett. Buddy Hackett also is a huge Vegas legend, right?
0: Yeah.
1: And they were friends and all, but they finish their shows at 4 or 5 in the morning. They want to go out and get something to eat. They've worked all night long. So they go over to this one place. There's a restaurant they always went to, and it was closed for some reason. The guy had to close earlier or whatever, you know? So it's 5 o'clock in the morning, and Buddy goes, "Well, what do you know him? He's our friend." So he just pulls out a gun and shoots the lock in the door. Like in a movie.
0: That's hilarious.
1: And they go in and they cook themselves a meal, but they're still drinking. Now they're in there, they're drinking the booze, they're drinking, and they come out and they have a fight, and they're having a fight in the middle of the strip at 6 in the morning, like dawn's breaking. And the police show up. These two guys are fighting. They're their friends that are fighting, fist fighting. And the police pull them and say, boys, okay, now the house show's over. Time to go home now. You'll see you tomorrow night. You know, they're just like, you know, they're crazy comics. Just, they're okay. Go home now, guys. Buddy, here's your gun back. Don't keep it in your pocket.
0: You can't take a comic anywhere. That's another story that Shecky told us. He said, Frank Sinatra saved my life one time.
1: That's Shecky's story.
0: Yeah, he goes, five guys were beating me up in front of Caesar's Palace. Frank walked by and goes, "That's enough."
1: He's had enough. Yeah, that's great. Yeah. It's a great. Those guys are, you know who, if you go there, I would try to get hold of Pete Barbeauty, because Pete Barbeauty, he's a legend there.
0: Oh, man, I love that guy.
1: If I get back to Vegas, I will offer him money to come to lunch with me. I'll buy him lunch and pay him money. He's the best storyteller. He's got one, you know, so you know how Vegas has changed, right? Back in the 1970, George Carlin got fired from the Frontier for saying shit on stage. His joke was, he said, "They won't let me say shit, but I smoke a lot of it," right?
0: That was George Carlin. Yeah, that was a good line.
1: Right? So they fired him for saying shit. But Buddy comes in the 70s, and he's working these lounges, and he starts loosening the language, man. He starts throwing every word out, right?
0: Yeah.
1: And so one night he was on stage, And he, you know, every comic has to find out where the line is. And he called some woman the C word. He called her the C word. He went over the line and he lost the whole crowd. He lost them. And then Buddy goes, I'm sorry, folks. I'm really sorry. You know, I didn't know if I was going to be able to do a show tonight because the woman who raised me, my aunt who raised me from a baby, died today. And I didn't even know if I could do it. Of course, the whole crowd goes, oh, Buddy. Oh. And he gets him back, you know, and he finishes strong. And he comes on stage and Pete Barbieri, who's there watching, it comes up to Buddy and says, hey, sorry about your aunt. And Buddy goes, I just made that shit up.
0: Well, you had to be able to think on your feet, you know, back in those days. Wow. Yeah. What? And so he must have been one of the kings of the lounges. I understand that's where Rickles got discovered.
1: Rickles, yep, same thing. But those guys, so that's a great thing about Vegas, and you know this, there's so many shows going on at once, there's so many entertainers in town, you can't do this, you're on the road in the comedy clubs, you know, you're playing in Omaha and your buddy's playing up in Michigan, you can't go visit each other in the daytime, but these guys would come to each other's shows. So Rickles would go on stage and Sinatra and the Rat Pack would show up and they'd heckle him, or they'd come sit up front and hold up newspapers like they weren't paying attention to him. so they're always goofing each other. But the lounge guys, that you had to make it as a lounge was like where you made it big and got a name in Vegas. And then you could go, then they moved them up from being a top of the lounge to like a showroom where they'd be a headliner, right? That's how Buddy became a headliner. So you know Sammy Shore. Sammy Shore was the one who started the Comedy Store. Then
0: Paul's
1: his wife
0: dad,
1: in the deck, right? Paul. So Sammy was opening up for Elvis. This Sammy told me this story, and I think it's in his book too. But he was opening up for Elvis, so everybody had, he had so much respect in town because he was Elvis's permanent opening act. And so, but people got in Sammy's ear and said, Sammy, if you're going to be a star, you got to kill in the lounge, man. You got to go into the lounge and kill, you know? So Sammy finally got his mind. He goes, I'm going to go into a lounge. Now, Sammy's doing 15 minutes opening for Elvis. Now he has to do 45 an hour in the lounge.
0: Oh, boy.
1: And he is gassed at 20 minutes. He said, I got nothing. I got nothing. He just bombs out. And now Elvis won't take him back because he's got the stink of failure on him.
0: Oh, no.
1: So that's why Sammy goes to L.A. to open up the Comedy Store, someplace where he gets some stage time.
0: So that's what prompted that move. All right. Because he did open that Comedy Store. Hey, Rich Scheidner, we always appreciate you. You're a regular on this show. Anytime you want to be on, we really love your stories.
1: I enjoy it. And rest in peace, Tom Dreesen.
0: Yes, I'm glad you added that. One of the classic gentlemen of comedy.
1: Absolutely. Great ambassador for stand-up for so many years.
0: Yes.
1: You know, I mean, he was integral in so many areas. And a guy who could play, you talk about guys can play range, like they have range. He could play, I've seen him up in front of young audiences at the Laugh Factory today.
0: Yeah.
1: You know, up till he got too sick to perform. And he could perform in front of Sinatra's audiences, right, for many, many years.
0: He did have that.
1: Play any room. He had an unerring ability to read a room. He really could relate. He had that likability. Great storyteller. Another guy, great storyteller.
0: And a record amount of appearances on The Tonight Show.
1: Oh, my God. He had a killer amount of Letterman Show, Tonight Show. He did everything. Yeah. He did everything that we were supposed to do back then. He did it all.
0: We're going to miss him. We loved him. All right. Richie, thank you so much for joining us. We always appreciate you.
1: Thank you, Fraser.
0: All right, man. 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
0: That's right, folks. You listen to the Fraser Smith Show. I want to thank tonight's guest, Emilio Rivera. And we finally got the interview done, because last week we time traveled and went back to the guest from the week before, Craig Robinson. Anyway, we thank Emilio. And coming up on the show, we have Kagan's Corner. That's right, with the great Randy Kagan. Oh, it's going to be a good show. That's all I can tell you.
17: Oh, man.
0: Yeah, man. I'm telling you, it is going to be a good show. It's
17: with
0: a surprise.
17: Malt liquor down.
0: Oh, come on, man. That's one of our sponsors, Dead Homies Malt Liquor. I can't stop drinking it. We are presented tonight also by the accident attorney, SweetJames.com. If you've been hurt in an accident, call 1-800-9-MILLION. And, you know, I don't know if you guys knew this, but I used to coach the L.A. Chivas. Not the team, the actual Chivas.

0: All right, gang, Fraser Smith here, and we are presented by the Accent Attorney, SweetJames.com. And joining us right now is my agent, Dax Weaselnuts. Weaselton? What is it? Anyway, there he is. Dax, what's up?
1: Hey, nice to be here again. You know, I'm working 24/7 for your phrase, and what that means is I'm working one day of the year for you.
0: Oh, okay. Well, okay.
1: But I got some news.
0: Yeah, what's
1: whenever
0: happening?
1: You're ready. Well, listen, you know how I'm also connected in the advertising segment of the media. I got you a campaign for Dead Homies Malt Liquor, and all you'll be saying to camera is, why not get high just because you're dead? Dead Homies, of corpse.
0: That is their, of corpse. Okay, that's their slogan, is why not
1: slogan? No, it plays to all markets, not just us Jews.
0: Oh.
1: You said slogan.
0: Oh, I did, but I mean, is it our slogan? Is that their slogan?
1: That's their slogan, yes, sir.
0: You got to be dead to enjoy yourself?
1: You don't have to be dead, is what I meant.
0: Oh, okay.
1: Never mind.
0: Well, all right, that sounds like a plan. What else do we have?
1: I got you booked at the next MMA fight at the White House. You won't be doing comedy or announcing. You'll be arguing with random ex-wives.
0: Oh, well, I have some practice in that, so...
1: Yeah, we know. That's why you're booked. And I'm going to get you booked as a regular at the Sphere, by the way. I want to go back to that one more time, because you'll be selling your two-hip gummies on the side, so a little in the pocket, out of the pocket for you. Both pockets are yours. Great for the Sphere. Two-hip gummies. Yeah, and you know what their slogan is? Why have two hip replacements? Try two hip gummies. That's what it is.
0: Well, and I've done both. That's amazing. Well, that
1: Thank
0: I
1: you.
0: Guess.
1: So and there's another fight at the White House, by the way. Bill Clinton is sponsoring it this time. Mud wrestling at the White House.
0: And I'm down for that.
1: Well, yeah. And not only that, but we all know Monica Lewinsky wins in the headlock.
0: Oh, I get that one.
1: Can we get away with that?
0: No. But no. we're gonna try.
1: We're gonna try.
0: Yeah.
1: The not so good news phrase is that unfortunately, and you got to sort of take it with a grain of salt. You know the biz.
0: Yeah.
1: You're out as the mayor of the city.

0: industry are really, really
1: now, boo. Why is that?
0: Oh, it's just they have a favoritism system based on bribes. So, you know, we just didn't know that.
1: Well, but I should be making some money on the gummies. Maybe I could pay those off.
0: Well, that's what they're bribing them with. But we got you running for the presidency of the county of industry, a country of industry, I should say, which got annexed by Lapland, and they want to compete in the World Cup. Lapland, by the way, is the home of the lap dance.
1: Is it really? Oh, that's
0: yeah.
1: Really?
0: Yeah.
1: That's where lap dances started in Lapland.
0: Oh yeah, phrase. Come on.
1: I guess
0: on.
1: I should have known that.
0: I'm just a waterfall of useless knowledge. You know that.
1: That's what I know about.
0: Yeah.
1: You. Yeah.
0: And the country of industry is their team is called the Parking Spaces, and they're playing against the Hawaiian Gardens Angry Samoans.
1: Oh well, they should win that one. Listen, we got to go.
0: But David Lee Roth is the coach. I just want you to know that's kind of a
1: Hawaiian Gardens
0: connection.
1: Is that right? Yeah.
0: Yeah. Yeah. I'm just an angry Samoan everywhere I'm going. And by the way, you're being sued by Netflix, okay? You're being sued by Netflix. Yeah, I wanted to tell you privately.
1: What now?
0: But I tried to stop it, Fraser.
1: What happened? Why is this happening?
0: Too much pressure.
1: Why? Wow.
0: Because your credit card expired. You didn't replace it, and so you're late on a month on a bill.
1: That happens.
0: One more thing. I talked with the suits. I had a great meeting with the suits at the station you're broadcasting from now, and got you a promotion. You're now head janitor at the station.
1: What? Really?
0: Yeah, the good news is lots of exposure.
1: That's for sure. Okay, listen, thanks for joining us, I think. There he is.
0: Wow.
1: Dax, we got to go. But nice talking to you.
0: Hey, Fraze, I'm doing all I can for you, Fraze. I'm sorry if it's not working out.
1: I can tell.
0: All right, we'll see you next time.
1: All right, there he is. Goodbye. 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

0: Okay, gang, we're back. Fraser Smith Show presented by the Accident Attorneys at SweetJames.com. Joining us right now, one of our favorite segments on the show. We love the guy, comedian Randy Kagan. Randy, what's up?
1: Thank you. It's nice to hear that immense amount of applause. It sounds like seals at SeaWorld, but well, I'll take what I can get.
0: There's two seals here now for Kagan's Corner.
1: Give those people a couple of fish for me.
0: I will. How are you?
1: I'm good, buddy. You know, in L.A. right now, everything's FIFA. It's like FIFA mania is
0: right?
1: happening.
0: Yep.
1: But you know what I noticed? I don't know that much about soccer, but I know there are a bunch of countries in this tournament that I have never heard of. Like, have you heard of Dushmanistan? This is the first time.
0: I don't think I have. No.
1: Well, actually, that's not correct, Fraser, because I Googled it. You were prime minister of Dushmanistan.
0: I was? Well, I must have been drinking a lot of that dead homie's malt liquor, I guess.
1: They said you were caught milking a yak without your hands. And I don't know what that means.
0: Hey, you know, I'm a professional. These things are easy for me.
1: Soccer to me reminds me of a couple of my divorces. Just a lot of kicking in the balls, you know, a lot of ball kicking.
0: And that happens in divorces sometimes, yeah.
1: To me, soccer is just too much grass and not enough players. You know what I mean? It's just they need to either shrink the grass or get more players. Maybe it's just my Americanness.
0: Well, I know you like grass, though.
1: I used to go down there and try to smoke it, but it was hard to do that with all these players all around me.
0: Yeah. Do you have a favorite in the World Cup, or do you have a team that you like?
1: I like Iran. They have a team in the tournament, and I just found out their mascot is a unibrow and a carton of cigarettes, which surprised me.
0: Well, but sure. That makes
1: those
0: sense.
1: Folks, those guys, the Iranians that I know, they smoke like it's an Olympic sport. You know,
0: I think it will be soon.
1: Yeah, and they smoke, and that's what happens to their brows. Oh. The smoke gets caught in there, I think.
0: Is that what happens?
1: No, I'm making it up. But the thing
0: okay, thank God.
1: I know you're going to Vegas for a gig at the Horseshoe.
0: Yeah, well, I'm actually there now.
1: How's it going?
0: Well, I think good. Yeah, it's going great. You know, there's a Laugh Factory here now, and I'm performing there with Ron Pearson, and so far, so good.
1: Yeah, Ron's a good man. He used to juggle a lot of balls, if you remember that.
0: How could I forget?
1: I looked into it. Horseshoes are, they're good luck.
0: Yeah, that's what they always say.
1: The upside down horseshoe ensures it catches good luck. And I used to knock on wood a lot until my mom caught me.
0: Oh, see. Okay.
1: Yeah.
0: That's embarrassing.
1: It was really embarrassing. Yeah. It was worse when your mom caught me.
0: Wait a minute. So how did the part with horseshoes being good luck, how did that come about? Do we know?
1: I don't know, but my mom said that if I didn't.
0: I'm sorry, I stumped you on that.
1: My mom said that if I kept knocking on wood, I would go blind. And then, I said, where are you, Mom? I can't see it. Okay, come on.
0: All right.
1: But, it just came from the old days. It didn't even have to do with horses.
0: Oh.
1: I think people used to wear those on their feet for a long time. Yeah.
0: The new Nike horseshoe?
1: Yeah, then it had the swish on it and everything, the lace.
0: I like it.
1: And then also, you know, getting pooped on by a bird is a sign of incoming prosperity.
0: I've never quite understood that, but I think that's true.
1: Also,
0: yeah,
1: a sign of incoming going to the dry cleaners, probably.
0: Probably.
1: But does that mean if you get pooped on by an elephant, you get a tremendous amount of prosperity? I would hate to have to find out. Yeah, who's going to experiment on that?
0: Yeah.
1: Now that you're in Vegas, I want to give you a little advice. Don't go to the Blue Man Group.
0: Don't? Why? Okay. Why not?
1: No, they got another one. Go to the Blue Ball Group.
0: I think I was in that in high school.
1: I think there seems to be a theme in this show for me this week.
0: Balls. There's a lot of balls.
1: Yeah, a lot of balls.
2: I like
1: also
2: balls.
1: Some good luck stuff. Picking up panties that are face up is supposed to be good luck.
0: Did you say panties or pennies? Pennies that are face up.
1: Which one's funnier?
0: I don't know. I
1: pick which one's funnier, but it's supposed to be a penny. If it's face up, it's good luck, which makes very little sense. Would it be more good luck if you picked up like $100 bill with its face
0: up? I would think so,
1: up?
0: Because if you're picking up a penny, you need some good luck.
1: Yeah, it's pretty sad.
0: Yeah. Well, that's.
1: I'm gonna come out if it's okay. Can I come out and visit?
0: Yeah, in Vegas. Come on out.
1: How many shows are you doing?
0: Well, I'm doing 14 shows. Yeah, all at one time. I'm gonna combine them all.
1: That's yeah. You're just gonna do them all at once.
0: Yeah.
1: Are you going to be selling? What are you going to sell for merch? You're going to sell your KLOS hazmat suit still?
0: Yeah, I still got a bunch of those to sell. And of course, the two hip gummies.
1: Yeah, and I heard that your act gives off some sort of toxic fumes that they're looking into right now that make people's eyes water. And they lose their control of their bowels. Is this anything that.
0: Well,
1: is
0: it's
1: that
0: not.
1: True?
0: It is true, but it's not intentional. I didn't want to cause that kind of a problem in the showroom, but apparently that's what happens.
1: When are you and I going to work in Vegas? You and I would be a great 1-2 punch, buddy.
0: Well, let's do that. Let me talk to them. At least we could probably work in Perumph at the Minisphere.
1: I know we could work at the Minisphere.
0: Yeah. All right. Well, I'm going to talk to those guys. And Randy, it's always great to see you and always great to check in with Kagan's Corner. Sure.
1: Pleasure's mine. Don't forget to go on Randy Kagan, K-A-G-A-N. Everything social media. It's funny and it's free. I love you guys, and I'll see you soon.
0: Love you, too. There is a great Randy Kagan from Kagan's Corner on 95.5 KLOS. 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
1: Yeah, Sweet James.
0: And joining us now from the Comedy Store, the Ding Dong Show, are the Ding Dong crew. Don Barris.
1: Hello.
0: Mary Jane.
2: Hello.
0: Cynthia Brazil.
3: Hello.
0: Guys, welcome to the show.
1: Could I start out by making a big announcement?
0: Sure.
1: This is kind of crazy because I don't know why they selected me, but they have asked me if I will be the mayor of the City of Industry. What, and I think I might do it.
0: What? Wait a minute. Wait, Don.
1: What?
0: Didn't you know I was the mayor of the City of Industry?
1: I had no idea.
0: For a couple weeks, and then they, for some reason, they canned me.
2: What did you do to get fired? Because they said the last person was a disgrace, and they had to get them out of there very quickly.
0: Wait a second, because that would have been me. I would have been the...
2: What did you get fired for?
1: In your office that I'm now taking over,
0: they had
1: a lot of porn magazines from 1987. Do you know anything about those?
0: No. Well, okay. Well, I mean, that was my era, but no, I don't. Wait a minute. I just don't get this. You're the new mayor of City of Industry?
1: I'm sorry. Don't start with me. This brings the whole show down and again.
0: But you can see why I would be...
1: Okay, I don't see it at all.
2: Fraser, you're being very rude. Don's still fatigued from jet-setting all over the world with Sweet James. You know, he's a wonderful soccer player in the World Cup, and when he's not kicking the ball, running around on different teams, he is the best goalie ever. And anyone that gets injured, he covers their bills. And even Sweet James is so good, and you should call him if you have an accident, especially if you're sitting at home on your couch watching the World Cup and you get injured. He will cover you $10 billion.
0: Each injury. Wow. Well, you know, it amazes me that he's playing for so many different teams. I didn't think that was allowed.
1: Well, rules are for little people,
2: Fraser.
1: Impossible things can happen. Hey, can I ask you a question?
0: Well,
1: I don't know if you know anything. P.O., your boss.
2: Mm-hmm.
0: Yeah.
1: Kind of all of our boss. But again, like Keith Cunningham, I seem to be...
0: It's our old boss.
1: Yeah. I seem to be better friends than I am boss, you know.
0: With you and P.O., you mean?
1: P.O., yeah.
0: You guys are buddies now?
1: Oh, yeah. He had a party the other night. Crazy. You know,
0: well, he's got that big 4th of July bash he does every year.
1: Oh, yeah.
0: Are you guys going to that?
1: Yeah, of course.
2: I think it might be better than Keith's with that fire that happened.
0: Well, that was Mel's fault.
2: Well, yeah.
0: With the illegal fireworks.
2: Shut up, Mel!
0: Shut up, Mel. You know, it was illegal fireworks with Mel, but I didn't have anything to do with that. I don't think.
2: I know. Your valet jacket was a little too tight
1: guy,
2: for fashion, though.
1: Well, hold on. You're the guy that brought Mel into this whole situation. I talked with Keith Cunningham many times about this. P.O., who I think is more interested in his semi-girlfriend, Sydney Sweeney. I was at a party the other night, and all of a sudden I see P.O. over there pushing... It's that Scooter Braun guy. You know who he is?
0: Yeah, Scooter Braun. Yeah.
1: Yeah, and Scooter Braun's trying to push him back. P.O. just wouldn't back down.
0: He got into a push fight?
1: Yeah, look, I think that's what you
0: over, call it. Over what? Over Sydney Sweeney?
1: Over Sydney Sweeney, yeah.
0: Wow. So, wow. Well, so you're hanging out with P.O. now?
1: I'm friends.
0: Oh, man. Okay. Well, I don't know why those guys never really seem to warm up to me.
1: Well, what? I'll tell you this. I don't know about this. Oh, some more good news. Can I make another big announcement?
0: That was good news?
2: Sure.
0: Oh, yeah, okay.
1: 4:30 funnies that I do?
0: Yeah.
1: Moving in 90 minutes. Yes.
0: What? 90 minutes?
1: Yeah.
0: Wait a minute, Don. That totally wipes out the 5 o'clock funnies that Nick and I do every day. What 90 minutes?
1: Yeah. Well, they like what we're doing.
0: Oh, man.
2: Fraser, if you get terminated, you can just fake an injury and Sweet James will cover you
1: Sweet
2: all
1: James
2: the way.
1: Can do that, right?
0: Oh, does he, illegal termination, he does those too?
2: No, you have to hurt yourself on the way out.
0: Well, I'll remember to set my toe in the elevator.
1: No, did you see your guy running the board over there, ran into stump? He can show you how to do that.
2: Take a picture of that. Sweet James will cover it.
0: I can't believe it.
2: That photo into a car.
4: I already sent over my claims.
0: Oh, my gosh. Guys, this whole show is falling apart. Good to see you guys.
1: Can you, you know, I've sat here for how long now? Not once have you mentioned the time and the place you can see the Ding Dong Show.
0: Well, after you're taking over me being the mayor and my fault.
1: They asked me.
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0: Is that correct, Cynthia? Is that all correct information?
2: What she said, yes. 100% correct.
0: All right. All right. We're coming back, I hope, I guess.
2: We're coming back. We don't know if you are.
0: Oh, now just. Okay.
1: You should bring more girls in here.
0: Okay. Well, that would be a good idea, but it sounds like. Well, anyway, I'm coming back. Fraser Smith Show, presented by the Accent Attorneys at Sweet James.
1: Yes, Sweet James.
2: For the Mary Jane Show. Well, now replacing the Fraser Smith Show.
0: Now, wait a minute. Oh, my God.

0: Are you sick as a dog of Uber and other rideshare services? 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There's nothing to it, literally. 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Framo, for people who want to believe in transportation magic.
1: Framo is not obligated to deliver services if it doesn't feel like it. No dogs were harmed in the production of this commercial. Void in Wisconsin.

0: Okay, that's a wrap on another spine-tweaking, mind-melding Fraser Smith Show.
1: My spine.
0: Yeah, my mind. I don't know what happened. But anyway, blame Chad or Chat GPT. I want to thank the engineer of the stars, JC, for keeping the ship on course while I was in Vegas this week performing at the new Horseshoe Laugh Factory. And look for JC's band, The Creepers. They're going to be headlining the new Perumph Minisphere. I think they're calling it the Perumphapalooza. That's what's going on there. Once again, bringing ska to the masses in lovely Perumph.
1: Well, I got some bad news about your ship, bro. We kind of sunk it at the SoFi game last time.
0: Dude, I heard about that, bro. Oh.
1: My bad.
0: Wow, man. We're lucky you got out of there. Emo said you hit an iceberg.
2: Yeah.
1: Surprisingly, yeah, SoFi has icebergs in their man-made lake.
2: It gets cold in June. Apparently. June gloom.
0: June gloom.
2: Brings out the icebergs.
0: Yeah, man. Gets down to 70. It's pretty bad. All right, I want to thank our executive producer, Maria Malott. Without her, we are all playing in Perumph. So, thanks, Maria. And, of course, Maria rules L.A. from the Sweet James building in Hollywood. And as expected, Sweet James is leading all scorers, guys, in the FIFA World Cup, as well as representing all players who were injured during the World Cup. So Sweet James invented double dipping, this guy. I mean, nothing gets by Sweet James because he's also the goalie. And thanks to tonight's guests from the Sons of Anarchy and the Mayans TV shows, comedian actor Emilio Rivera joined us. Thank you, homie. And hopefully this entire interview will play. We'll see what happens. We hit a time warp last time. And thank you to producer David Gatain and editor Renee Cassis, two of the best. They have a new documentary coming out entitled Chivas Crash Coachella on what else? Tubi. And thanks to our social media guru, Emo. She is the OG from the OC. What is cracking? What is represent?
2: Mm-hmm.
0: All right. World Cup, you have any favorites in the World Cup?
2: Yeah, let's see. I do have this great mug from Thailand. That is probably my favorite cup of the world that I own.
0: That's your World Cup?
2: Yeah.
0: Okay. Wow.
2: It has an elephant on it.
0: That works. Well, that works, I guess. Yeah. Is Heidi playing Frank, or what's going on? Who are they rooting for?
2: We're rooting for the world, the whole earth.
0: Thailand. Okay.
2: Yeah.
0: Okay. Well. All right. Thank you, Emo. And next week on the Fraser Smith Show, I'll be back from Vegas with tales to tell. Hopefully, if I don't wind up in anyway, be sure and stick around for the Mistress of Metal, Full Metal Jackie. She will rock you into late night hours, and she's got clips from her new movie, Mastodon Meets the Wolfman. Also on Tubi. For Fraser Smith, I'm Rick Dees. We are, be honest, don't tell me you don't miss telling Mel to f*** off.
3: All kind of cock.
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1: Welcome to Whiplash, your weekly fix of hard and heavy. I'm Full Metal Jackie. This week, Chuck Billy of Testament's going to be hanging out with us to talk about his upcoming memoir. It's called Holding My Breath, The Two Testaments of Chuck Billy, and it comes out November 10th. The book chronicles his journey from the early days of Testament and the Bay Area thrash movement to his battle with cancer, recovery, family, heritage, and the experiences that shaped him both on and off the stage. So we'll get into that coming up in a bit. I've also got your shot at tickets to Claypool Gold this Friday at the Long Beach Amphitheater featuring Primus, Les Claypool's Frog Brigade, and the Claypool Lennon Delirium. But first, we're celebrating the release of Metallica's newly remastered Reload. I've got another Reload prize pack up for grabs tonight, too. So let's kick things off with Metallica. This is Whiplash on Southern

Tim Montana with Break Me Down on Whiplash. It's Full Metal Jackie. We kicked off the show with Metallica. And if you want a shot at that Reload prize pack, just text Metallica to 818-955-KLOS. The newly remastered edition was just released this past Friday. Chuck Billy of Testament is going to be joining us in just a bit to talk about his upcoming memoir. This is Whiplash on KLOS.

0: It's Full Metal Jackie, and it is always a pleasure to welcome back Chuck Billy, the legendary vocalist of Testament. This time, Chuck is promoting his new memoir, Holding My Breath, The Two Testaments of Chuck Billy. Chuck, so happy to have you back on the show. Thank you.
1: Thank you for having me.
0: And Chuck, you have lived an eventful life filled with triumph and tribulations, both playing a big part of your story. But here we are in 2026 doing some of your best work with the Parabellum album, having survived a cancer battle and still going stronger than ever. What does it mean to you to get to this point in life where there's a great story to tell and a life lived full of accomplishment? And also, what makes this the right time to tell the story?
1: Good question. It is all about timing, but once I guess you reach a certain age, because, you know, I've always told my Testament stories, but never really went back to who Chuck was growing up, how, what part of that Chuck influenced the band. So at this point in my life, even though I'm kind of a private guy, I thought maybe it's time to tell the story, especially because for me, the two Testaments of Chuck Billy, there's the Chuck Billy before the cancer, the Chuck after cancer. So there's also two lives of Testament, the Testament before cancer and the Testament after, which is two different stories. So it was kind of interesting the way the crossroad happened between those two stories and the native healings I went through with the cancer and what came of that cancer. And so it was just interesting thinking back about it, but it was just even more interesting starting to talk about it. You know, it was really therapeutic kind of in a way. And it's really weird. You know, it's sometimes you're thinking about yourself. It's like, man, rehashing some of these stories, man, you're kind of a jerk, you know? So, you know, just it's just really weird talking about, you know, especially going that far back. I mean, the book starts out at like 8 months old. You know, kind of where it all starts, like holding my breath. There's a whole story in itself about that at 8 months old. And that kind of sets the tone for the book and me and how I hold my breath. And, it, you know, the quick of holding my breath is kind of getting my way at that age. And I've kind of used that holding my breath throughout my whole life and career and kind of talk about and I've learned talking about it, how that's kind of played into my music life and band life and business life and all that. So it was really therapeutic, actually, to going back and talking about it and reflecting on it all.
0: Chuck Billy on the show with us. His new memoir is called Holding My Breath, The Two Testaments of Chuck Billy. And again, it's coming out November 10th. Testament on Whiplash.

0: Full Metal Jackie. Chuck Billy of Testament is my guest on the show this week. And Chuck, the new book cleverly is broken into two testaments. The early years getting into music and Testament's ascension, and then your life going through the cancer diagnosis and what came after. From a narrative perspective, that works great. But when viewing one's own life, does it feel like it's been one continuous journey, or do you feel like your life is a series of chapters with who you are as a person almost starting from scratch based off certain life events?
1: Well, I think for me, it's kind of the chapters, because the part of it was, and I don't know if I ever told you about it, but you know, when I was younger, I thought my life expectancy was going to be 38 for reasons, and I can explain it later in the book, you know, people find out. But when I hit 38, you know, that's when I was diagnosed. So I thought everything was over at that time. And living now 25, 6 years plus past it, reflecting back on it and what I've done after, that's kind of like, you know, it's just an interesting life. And the way my career, as being in this band for so long, one band, one set of guys, you know, one band partner the whole time, you know, it's just, I look back and I'm very fortunate, because I thought life was gone at 38, and to live a whole nother life after that was the story. So that's kind of what kind of made me say, you know, I think it's time. I'm in my 60s, you know, maybe it's time to kind of tell it on, especially because now I'm looking back on it all. It's like, yeah, wow, it's the way things connected, talking about it. And again, it's like, it's like almost like 4 months of therapy every day. So it was kind of interesting.
0: Chuck Billy of Testament hanging out with us tonight here on Whiplash. And hey, I've got tickets to Claypool Gold this Friday at the Long Beach Amphitheater featuring Primus, Les Claypool's Frog Brigade, and the Claypool Lennon Delirium. Want to go? Text Claypool to 818-955-KLOS for your shot at a pair of tickets furnished by Live Nation. After the break, Black Sabbath and more with Chuck Billy. Stay with me.
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0: It's Full Metal Jacket, Chuck Billy of Testament with us, talking about his memoir, Holding My Breath, The Two Testaments of Chuck Billy. And Chuck, the book offers us some insight on your youth. What was it about music that first pulled you in? And when did you know that you might have a future in it as a career? Like, was there a turning point moment where it just clicked for you?
1: Well, the clicking point had to be when I got into this band, because everything else was just finding my way, demos and trying to find bands. So, but once I landed this band, that they had a record deal, and that was the target, and that was it.
0: Chuck Billy on the show with us. It's Full Metal Jacket. And hey, don't forget, the SoCal concert calendar is always posted on the Whiplash page at 95.5KLOS.com. While you're there, you can also check out podcasts of all my interviews from the past 10 years here on the show. And if you've been keeping an eye on that concert calendar, you already know that 3 Days Grace are headed to Intuit Dome on November 22nd. This is Don't Wanna Go Home Tonight on Whiplash.

0: Full Metal Jacket, Chuck Billy of Testament with us. Chuck, it is rare that you realize it in the moment that you're part of something special. But years later, much has been made about the Bay Area thrash scene of the 80s. What are your recollections of the scene that you came up through? And what, to you, made Testament stand out from the competition of bands who were coming up at that time?
1: I don't know if it was just Testament alone. I think all the bands that came up in our area, you know, in the same genre, same time frame, we all seemed to found our own identity. I probably had a different approach, maybe vocally, opposed to some of the other bands. Maybe I was a little older, maybe just different style. So I don't know, maybe just for me, my background and where I was at, maybe that's just what set me apart, I think, and maybe Testament, because it was a different style and different direction, definitely when Zett was in the band, you know, so yeah, we definitely went a different way then.
0: Chuck Billy of Testament hanging out with us on the show tonight. It's Full Metal Jacket. I've got a Metallica Reload prize pack up for grabs as we celebrate the release of the newly remastered edition. Want a shot at it? Just text Metallica to 818-955-KLOS right now and you'll be entered to win.

0: Full Metal Jackie, Chuck Billy of Testament with us. Chuck, outside of your band, who was the Bay Area band or musician you thought had the most promising future? And did anything surprise you about what eventually happened with the bands from your scene in terms of how it all played out?
1: Well, I mean, of course, it's Metallica's number one. You know, they played timing, the right time, all the right venues, the right moves, just everything about it. God, that whole scene just happened and grew so quick. You know, that's what it was. Yeah, I mean, there's every band. And again, I just give credit that everybody didn't try to follow suit. Everybody had a care, found their own flavor of that thrash metal and kind of came up with their own identities, which I thought was kind of a rarity in itself, that we all didn't just try to be Metallica.
0: Chuck Billy of Testament with us tonight. It's Full Metal Jackie. Evanescence have a brand new album out now. It's called Sanctuary, and they will be bringing those songs to the Forum on July 18th. 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It's Whiplash on 95.5 KLOS.

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0: It's Full Metal Jackie. We've got Chuck Billy of Testament on the show with us once again, talking about his memoir, Holding My Breath, The Two Testaments of Chuck Billy. And Chuck, a big part of this book delves into your cancer diagnosis. Sometimes it takes the bad in life to see how you're thought of amongst others. Can you speak to the support you got during that time and what the Thrash of the Titans concert meant to you?
1: Yeah, I mean, the support was overwhelming, totally, just from around the world, support all over. But definitely, I right away dove into my shell and like went right in.

0: that brought Testament back together, first of all, but what it did for everything else. And again, where I was thinking in my head, I'm 38, I've got cancer, I'm going to probably, this is it because of my premonition, you know? And looking now back after it, going, wow, what a, wow. You know, that all those years thinking that was it to where I am now, you know, very grateful, very thankful what where I landed.
1: Chuck Billy with us once again. His memoir, it's called Holding My Breath, The Two Testaments of Chuck Billy, comes out on November 10th. And hey, don't forget, you've got a shot to enter to win tickets to Claypool Gold this Friday at the Long Beach Amphitheater. It features Primus, Les Claypool's Frog Brigade, and the Claypool Lennon Delirium. Just text Claypool to 818-955-KLOS for your shot at a pair of tickets furnished by Live Nation. Right now, Seven Dust with a track from their new album, One. They're going to be hitting Riverside Municipal Auditorium on September 20th with Theory of a Dead Man. This is Unbreakable, Seven Dust on Whiplash.

0: Full Metal Jacket, Chuck Billy with us talking about his new memoir. Going through that process brought you spirituality into much more focus, and dealing with cancer is definitely something that's going to stick with you. Can you talk about how that journey altered your life moving forward? Did it impact your music, your interaction with others?
1: I think everywhere. I mean, definitely in the music and the lyrics, but again, seeing things different. I mean, I know once we started going back, getting the opportunity to go back and tour again, you know, when you go on tour and all my friends, oh, you're going to Europe, you're so lucky. It's like, yeah, but I don't get to see anything. And I never used to get to see anything, to where it's almost like that phrase, you know, wake up and smell the roses. Well, I did, you know, it's like I appreciated everything and traveled, going sightseeing, doing things that I kind of missed out on and seen through a different perspective, I guess, you know, and it's like, okay, I'm not going to miss out this time, you know, kind of attitude.
0: Chuck Billy is with us tonight. It's Full Metal Jacket. I've got the latest from Papa Roach coming up in a bit, but first, Helmet. It's Whiplash on KLOS.

0: See You in Hell on Whiplash. That was the latest from Papa Roach. The song was recorded for the second season of Netflix's Devil May Cry. It's an animated series based on the popular video game franchise of the same name. Full Metal Jackie, Chuck Billy with us. Again, we're talking about his new memoir. And one might think that writing music would make the transition to writing a book an easy one, but it is a different experience. What did you learn about yourself as a writer over the course of putting this book together? And did the process of scouring over your life bring any new revelations about the person you've become today?
1: I did connect some dots. Again, the holding my breath thing. That's a majority of the place in my life from that 8 months till to

0: Hey, I mean, actually, where, you know, after I talked about that and then realized what it meant and put it in perspective with the way it played in the rest of my life, that's a big part of the story, for sure, you know. Yeah, and it just definitely the cancer stuff, that was just a big part of my life that, you know, when you face it, you know, you got to go right at it. And I'm very fortunate to come out the other side and to come out the other side with something that was very, very special, you know, on top of it was like, wow, you know, and I look back and reflect on it now that very lucky where I'm at with my life, my band, everything.
1: It's Full Metal Jackie, Chuck Billy of Testament, hanging out with us on the show tonight. And his upcoming memoir, Holding My Breath, The Two Testaments of Chuck Billy, arrives November 10th. Quick reminder, we're giving away a Metallica Reload prize pack to celebrate the newly remastered edition that just came out. Just text Metallica to 818-955-KLOS for your shot to win. Coming up after the break, we've got a new one from Avatar, some Megadeth, and more with Chuck Billy. Stay close.
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0: Full Metal Jacket, Chuck Billy with us, his new memoir, Holding My Breath, The Two Testaments of Chuck Billy. And you've made many friendships throughout your years in Testament and the metal industry. What does it mean to you to have Rob Halford and Randy Bly contributing to the foreword and afterword? And are there other special relationships you've formed with your peers in the industry that have stuck with you throughout the years?
1: Yeah, so many. But those two in particular were the two sides of my story because I was a big Judas Priest fan and cut school to play guitar and learn all those records and the tour with them and have Rob in my early years before the first Testament and before my illness, tour with them. And then after my illness, getting to meet and tour with Lamb of God and becoming friends with Randy and surfing with them and things like that, that made sense to me as far as the way I split the book, you know? So, and that's another hard thing to ask somebody to do that kind of stuff. It's just a weird thing, you know? But when I got him back, it brought me to tears. The words and the things they had to say, and I was like, wow, it's amazing. And I've had some other people contribute too. I'm sure I'm gonna be coming at you to help me out, contribute something myself, because we still aren't finished putting some things together, so we can talk.
0: Yeah, for sure, absolutely, anything.
1: Yeah.
0: Chuck Billy with us. He's going to be picking a song for you in just a bit. But first, I want to play something new from Avatar. This is Crying Fire. This is Whiplash on KLOS.

this is Chuck Billy. I'm taking over for Full Metal Jackie, and I'm going to play something very special. That's because my book, Holding My Breath, the foreword written by the man himself, Mr. Rob Halford. So this one's going to be, of course, Judas Priest, a song called Hell Bent for Leather.

0: Full Metal Jackie, Chuck Billy of Testament with us. Chuck, Parabellum just arrived last year, receiving some of the best reviews of your career. The band seems like it's clicking better than ever. How does it feel to be a member of Testament in 2026? And is there anything creatively moving and inspiring you at the moment?
1: I mean, it's such a great feeling. And again, it's where everybody is in their personal lives. Eric and Chris are on fire. They already have like eight to 10 songs ready for the next record, ready to go. They're working very hard, cracking at it. And again, that's just how good the working relationship's going with those two right now. So it's a good time. I'm excited because I'm not to wait 4 years. You know, we're going to shoot hopefully next year to hopefully get in the studio maybe sometime. We got a busy touring schedule lined up next year. So we'll see what happens. But we're moving forward, writing more music, you know, just going to keep doing what we do.
0: Amazing. Amazing. Well, again, the Chuck's new memoir is called Holding My Breath, The Two Testaments of Chuck Billy. And of course, the latest Testament record, the amazing new Testament record, Parabellum. Chuck, always a pleasure. Excited for all things to come. And so glad I got to see you play on this last tour, this last go around. What a fun and amazing night it was. And, awesome. You know, looking forward to all the great things in the future. So thank you as always.
1: Well, thank you always for having me. And thank you for your friendship and always the support, man. I really appreciate it.
0: Chuck, you are the best. Hey, thank you for helping me close out the weekend and for being part of another Sunday night of loud music. 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And one last reminder, this is your final chance tonight to enter to win tickets to Claypool Gold at the Long Beach Amphitheater this Friday. Text Claypool to 818-955-KLOS for your shot of tickets furnished by Live Nation. I'm going to leave you off with Breaking Benjamin tonight and Something Wicked. I'll be off for the 4th of July weekend, so I'll see you here in 2 weeks. Have a great holiday. Be safe. And thanks for listening to Whiplash. 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
1: You were experimenting with a woman, and you found out she had a colostomy bag, right? 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
1: 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What? Yeah, so we'd be at a party or something. There'd be some, like, football player. I go, I bet my sister can drink you under the table. He's like, oh, yeah, right. And she was like, this tiny thing. Yeah, I'm like, yeah. I go, hey, Leslie, get over here. 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He's puking outside. She's fine. I'm like, is this a skill?
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6: 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It's 95.5 KLOS and Stu here with This Day in Classic Rock. And on this day in 1967, Keith Richards was found guilty of, get this, allowing his house to be used for the illegal smoking of cannabis. A one-year prison sentence was handed down for that crime. Ultimately, that was overturned. He didn't serve time. But geez, you kids have no idea how lucky you have it today.
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0: south of your Via Francesa. Looks like vehicles are in the carpool lane. Please be standing for traffic right. Watch for delays though from Soledad Canyon Road. And in Compton, got a vehicle that stalled out on the 91 westbound at Alameda Street. Vehicle with a dead battery stopped in the slow lane near stop and go from the 710. We got a crash in Diamond Bar now. This is on the 60 westbound at Grand Avenue. Looks like they're stuck in the right-hand lane waiting for a tow truck at 60 westbound on a slow drive from Reservoir Street. So watch the brake lights there. Also had a crash in Industry on the 60 eastbound past 7th Avenue. It had the two right lanes blocked off, but traffic has thinned out, so it looks like that's improved. PCH is open. Take the 101 freeway to Canaan Road. Malibu's open for business. Enjoy a scenic drive through the mountains and return to the beautiful beach. A beach day is always a better day. It's open and waiting for you. That's your traffic update on 95.5 KLOS.
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7: This is the best day ever.
8: It is the best day ever. So is yesterday, and so is tomorrow, and every day from now until forever.
9: Heidi and Frank show. I was out at Ventura Harbor, and there was one of those little I don't know, like little boats. I can't remember what they're called.
10: Dinghy?
9: No. It's like where people like drink wine and cheese and they just cruise around the harbor.
10: Duffy boat.
11: Yeah.
9: And this one was leaning hard on the left. And I was just like, all right, somebody like needs to tell people to move around inside the boat.
11: But there wasn't
9: that many people in the boat. Like, okay, can we get you over here? And how do you do that, you know, without embarrassing somebody?
11: That happened.
9: All right, we got Shelly on this side, so at least to have three other family members on the other side now, you know, to balance out Shelly.
11: We had first moved here, and we had gotten this golf cart, and we went. We had a friend, not a close circle of friends, but a friend who came to visit us, and she's on the heavier side, and we both sat in the front of the golf cart, my wife and I, and then there's a seat on the back.
9: Yeah, right? I know. So it's facing like the other direction.
11: Correct.
9: Yeah.
11: And, it was so,
9: A wheelie the whole way.
11: I felt mortified. Well, we started sparking.
9: Oh, come on.
11: No, we really did. Now this is too
9: full. How big is she?
11: She was.
10: Looked like a hot rod taking off.
11: She's a big gal, yes, but it also, we learned that.
9: The DeLorean from Back to the Future's tire tracks.
11: Great Scott, Marty! She was big, and I felt terrible, but we did have to get, like, the suspension fixed or something. Not because of her, but it was, like, bad anyway. It just made it real embarrassing for all involved.
9: Let's go to Doc Brown's chicken.
11: Felt terrible.
9: So what did you say? I mean, how did you like, you know what?
11: I said something like, oh my God, that's right. It did that. Remember when we went for a ride the other day and we had the dog?
9: But then when she got out of it and it's like, whoop, the thing bounces back up. She knows she's the one causing the sparks on the hitch.
11: She's like, sorry, guys. So I go, no. And then it ended up, we did have to have something done to it. It wasn't as bad as it made it seem, but it was still embarrassing for her.
9: And that was the start of the Eaton fire. Thanks, Heidi.
11: Oh, was that us?
9: Great.
11: Oh, no.
9: Great job.
11: One spark, like a butterfly is flapping his wings, one spark in La Quinta set a whole canyon on fire.
9: I'm going to Yellowstone later this year. My wife's never been. I've been, you know, back in my geology days, it was one of my stops was Yellowstone, obviously. It's a massive geological, you know, focal point. If that thing ever erupts, then, you know, everybody's dead. But anyway.
11: Oh, well, it'll be quick, I'm sure.
9: There's that how Yellowstone caught fire, you know, decades ago. This old couple was driving through, pulling their RV, and their RV, one of their tires blew, and so they were down to the rim on the RV, like on the trailer. Not driving the RV, but they were pulling a trailer, and then the trailer tire blew, and they're sparking the whole way, and just lighting the...
10: Whoa!
11: Yeah, back in the day, no cameras, no alerts, no nothing, you know?
9: Well, I mean, you would kind of think you would hear that, you know?
11: If you're an old couple.
9: And so I'm saying, you need alerts or cameras, you just need awareness.
10: Probably feel that, too.
9: Yeah.
12: What? I just thought my bursitis was acting up. I didn't realize there was something with the vehicle.
9: They would turn down their hearing aids. So they wouldn't have to hear each other.
11: Right. You want to survive this
9: road trip?
11: Breathing.
9: Yes. You thought it was just her voice.
12: You sound like a damn spark of tire. Just take it.
9: Your voice could burn down a national park.
11: It turns out. I've never been there either.
9: I mean, that was obviously a major mistake of them, you know, to not be aware of the spark trail they were leaving and lit a national park on fire. I mean, but when I went there in, I think, 91, you could see that all the buffalo, because the trees were just sticks. So it's like, yeah, driving through, it was like, ah, this kind of sucks. But now it's grown back up, and so I guess it's nice again.
10: Yeah.
9: But after a fire, kind of sucked.
10: Mm-hmm.
9: Yeah, the whole trip kind of sucked. I went to Mount Rushmore and during the fog.
11: Oh.
9: So like, okay, the president's heads are like, see this pine tree here? And then that pine tree right there? Like, right in the middle would be where the president's heads are. If you want to go see what it looks like, we have a gift shop.
11: Yeah, look at our postcard.
9: There was a sunny day when we got all the coasters made and the calendar. Great. So yeah. We drove all the way here and out of our way, and well, we were going through the Badlands.
11: That happened when we went on an Alaskan cruise, and we took the excursion. One of the excursions was to go see up in Canada in the Yukon. Take this train up in these mountains, and then you look over and you see just a massive part of the country and valleys, like the Grand Canyon of Canada, gorgeous, all this. Same thing. 4 hours on a train. I was sick as a dog because of that train smell, whatever, that diesel train fuel, whatever it is. Chugga-chugga-chugga-chugga.
9: But you were right behind the engine?
11: Wherever I was, I could smell that, the exhaust. I had a massive headache. And it was completely foggy. I'm like, why didn't we cancel this trip? Why didn't the people who run the thing go, oh, today's not...
9: Well, yeah, we're not...
11: Today's not the day. I mean, don't bother. We saw nothing. Pea soup. That's it.
9: Really? I mean, you couldn't see anything beyond the side of the window, the track. Just nothing. No,
11: you could look down and see the track. That's about it. Chugga, chugga, chugga, chugga, chugga. That's it. I'm like, when is this going to be over? And why wasn't it canceled? I don't understand. Cancel plans. It's fine.
9: Oh, you were an outside car.
11: Yeah.
9: No.
11: yeah. What do you mean?
9: I was picturing like a passenger car, like had windows and stuff.
11: No, we're on
9: and
11: a train.
9: Inside,
11: no,
9: but like, no, yeah, open. Train. I mean, I see passenger. I see passenger trains go by all the time.
11: No, this was open
9: not,
11: because
9: just people screaming with their.
11: No, but this was supposed to be like an experience, like the smells and the air and the Yukon and like you want to, you know,
9: yeah,
11: take pictures and the, you know, not through a window and
9: yeah.
5: So here, getting a cattle car.
9: No,
11: it was
9: no
11: terrible. Maybe I was on a cattle car. I may have picked the wrong excursion.
9: How fast was the train going? Did it pick up like a nice breeze or no?
11: No, no. It was.
9: And how long was the whole train ride?
11: 4 hours.
9: 4 hours.
11: I think it was two up and then to get to the place we were supposed to see, but there was nothing to see, and then two back where we saw nothing. I don't know.
9: Was the whole group getting upset or just you? We're like, well, this is ridiculous. Why didn't they cancel
11: it? I never let anyone know I'm upset. You know me. I keep it to myself until I explode.
9: Well, was anybody else upset? I mean,
11: yes,
9: obviously, everyone's not like you. You
11: even
9: probably
11: the guys
9: saw somebody. Like, there had to be some Karen on there.
7: Oh, yeah, everybody, you know, today is not one of our better days up here in the great Yukon. Blah, blah, blah, you know, doing his shtick and trying to, like, make it.
9: Well,
7: like,
9: feel bad for him, not yourself.
11: Do,
9: jeez. He's got a tough sell.
11: Mm-hmm. But it should have been canceled is all I'm saying. Cancel it.
7: Oh, maybe the fog will lift by the time we get to the top.
9: And maybe sometimes it does.
11: It never
9: maybe it burns
11: does.
9: Off. Maybe you go above the clouds and it's like, oh.
11: That's what I kept hoping for, but it turns out.
9: The majestic Yukon.
11: Yeah.
9: No.
11: I hear it's gorgeous. Send me pictures. I'd love to see.
9: So, yeah, it was a mistake taking that train trip. It was a mistake for those people to drive through Yellowstone on a rim and burn down the whole damn park. Any mistakes that maybe you made over the weekend that you learned from? Because I read about one that happened last week, and multiple people and a dog were displaced after a man tried to use a blowtorch to thaw gas lines. And this is pretty much Frosty's story. Frosty, if you're not familiar, he got me into radio. Yes, I'm sorry. Hold it against him. I'll give you his phone number later so you can complain. But, he used a blowtorch to thaw gas lines. The fire was ignited and it quickly spread, but miraculously no one was seriously hurt. So the mistakes that you learned from, he crawled under his trailer and thought he was torching the water lines because the water lines had frozen. So he was like getting a torch and he was like, and it got glowing red. And he's like, oh, this is awesome. I'm totally like, ha ha, everybody in the neighborhood, I got water, you don't. And he's just working his way on his back all the way down, all the way down his trailer, just, you know, back army crawling. So he got down to the part where it's like, gas. He's like, oh my God. I could have blown myself to mist.
11: I think there were days where
9: there'd been a crater in the trailer park.
11: Yeah. He did die that day, and we were his hell. I think he did mention that.
7: And I think I died that day, and
11: now I'm in hell.
9: Well, am I still in his hell?
11: With you too.
9: I wasn't there. That's a story he told me. Am I still in his hell? But yeah, I mean, it's crazy it happened again. I mean, but it happened also in Indiana.
11: God.
9: That's where it happened, because Frosty grew up in Indiana as well. That's how I know him.
11: Obviously, we're told that that's what we should do, yeah. But it's not.
9: 818-955-2955. Maybe something didn't happen this weekend, but anytime you, like, you made a mistake, that was like, oh boy. Yeah, never do that again.
10: I almost killed my entire family this weekend.
9: Yes?
10: Yeah. So, I
9: on accident?
10: on accident.
11: Wink, wink.
9: Very ask.
10: Kind of similar to, I guess, trying to warm up. I started, we have a gas fireplace.
9: Yeah.
10: So I turned it on, but I closed the damper to prevent, because we live in the landfill area and there's like stuff and, you know,
11: dust
10: you
11: and wind smell and all that.
10: Yeah, yeah, and everything else. So I closed the damper and I light up the fireplace. I closed the damper last time I used it. But then I lit up the fireplace and I forgot to open it up. And you could just start smelling.
11: There's like, nothing scarier.
10: Yeah. And it was like 5, maybe 10 minutes had gone by and I go, oh my God, I forgot to open up the damper. Ha, I almost just killed all of us.
9: Would it have killed you since the fire was on? The fire's on. It's like you're not...
10: But all the fumes from the burning gas is just leaking into the house.
9: Yeah, I guess.
10: We would all slowly just fall asleep and pass
9: away. Yeah, I guess
10: away.
9: There is no oxygen that gets replaced with yeah. But everything's supposed to go
7: everybody
9: out
7: just
9: the
7: going,
9: damn
7: oh, I'm really tired. Everybody, I'm really tired. Oh, right now.
9: Coming in with their nose, nostrils all just black. Oh. The guy like pouring mustaches, the kids. Yeah. I'm like, yeah, what's wrong, kids?
11: That's like me. I told you when I was in college, like I was cold. I put wood in a chimney and burned it inside my apartment and almost killed myself.
9: It's how they're playing cops and robbers.
11: My black boogers.
9: Soot mustaches.
11: A little loose.
9: Get out of here.
11: Stick them up. Yeah, we should have all, there have been probably many times we should have all been dead through the
9: years. So you learned that. Always open the...
10: Yeah, because the gas company came and they put like some lock on the damper so it doesn't close. And I removed that. I was like...
11: Johnny.
10: Yeah, you're supposed to close it. It's there for a reason, right?
9: Really, it stinks so... bad that it's from
10: stunk.
9: The dump that it's going to travel down the chimney.
10: Yeah, especially when there's wind, too. We get
9: to your lungs.
10: You know, you get the...
9: So you just blow over the hole.
10: Santa Ana winds, and then it you know, blows down through the chimney. You could feel it coming. You could feel the wind.
9: Hey, enough about this frivolous lawsuit you got going on. We had to cut the thing. I almost killed ourselves. Now they're suing the gas company, putting the lock on it. A 24-year-old woman faces multiple charges after she was pulled over in North Carolina driving over 100 miles per hour while intoxicated through the snow with an unrestrained one-year-old in the car. Thankfully, everyone is okay there, so she probably learned a valuable lesson. Not going to do that again.
10: Mm-hmm.
9: My God. Luckily, like I said, both of these last stories, nobody was hurt. But it could have been. It's like, my God. You're just risking it all. She's just dumb. I guess the other guy's dumb, too.
11: And a bad mom. And, I mean, the list goes on. Stay where you are. Where are you going?
9: A man in Texas died after being shot in the head last week during a disagreement over French fries. You learn not to argue about silly stuff like French fries. Those are crinkle cut. No, they're not.
7: I wanted shoestring.
9: Those are called waffle. No, waffle's different. Bang.
11: Oh.
9: Don't tell me.
11: My God. Go talk to somebody.
9: I mean, really? Oh, we got somebody. Joe made a mistake. Hello, Joe.
13: What's up, guys?
9: What mistake did you make that you learn from?
13: Me and the guys were riding our quads at night one time, and we were going to take off further. We're like, well, let me see how much gas I got left. And I took out a lighter, and I opened up my gas tank, put the lighter in it, and it caught on fire, dude. And we started throwing dirt, trying to turn off the fire. Got it off, so they had to call me back to camp, take my gas tank apart and drain it and get all the dirt out of there. It was just horrible, man.
14: Nobody thought, do you have a flashlight or something? Hey, we can use our phone.
13: Well, nobody had flashlights. We're just out drunk riding around that night, you know, on our quads. And
9: how much gas you got? Let me look.
13: Yeah. Let me look real quick, man.
14: Oh, my God.
13: That thing just went up in flames, dude.
14: Oh. It looked like I got about a quarter of a deck.
13: Yeah, my buddy just looked at me like, you're the dumbest person ever, bro.
14: Oh, my God.
9: You know, I would give you a t-shirt, but I don't know what you're wearing around. Like,
14: we don't know that we want you as
9: that dumbass is
14: right?
9: KLOS. What size are you?
13: Oh, man. Extra large.
9: Extra large. All right, I'll give you a t-shirt. All right, stay on hold.
13: All right, Matt. Thank you.
9: Thank you.
14: Drunk and dumb. It's a terrible combination.
9: This is the day you wish you didn't become a flight attendant. Or the mistake people made when they flew Philippine Airlines. Nah, I've never flown Philippine Airlines. I've never gone to the Philippines. And I don't know if it's known to have issues. But in this particular case, a Philippine airline flight from Los Angeles to Manila suffered a complete lavatory flushing system failure mid-flight over the Pacific. Were you there yet? Nope. None of the aircraft's toilets could properly flush on a roughly 15-hour journey.
14: Oh, no.
9: Then you had that person who, as soon as that seatbelt sign went off, as soon as we left L.A., got up and got rid of that McDonald's they just ate.
14: Mm-hmm.
9: And that cup of coffee with that pre-flight smoke.
14: Oh, my God.
9: I'm like, why in the hell? And then, oops, toilets aren't flushing. The flight attendant, it won't go down. And it's that suction vacuum. So it wasn't sucking vacuum. And then so it just people
14: just
9: kept,
14: laid there on guess, top. And then people keep guess, going. And it's just.
9: So
14: oh.
9: What would you do? Turn around?
14: How far away are we?
9: Midway. We're like midway. So basically, if we fly back or fly to the Philippines, it's the might same well, distance from where we
14: might
9: are.
14: Might as well keep going.
10: Yeah.
9: Might as well keep going. So then,
14: you
9: what
14: can't
9: do,
14: land somewhere
9: so then
14: else.
9: What do you do? Like to the cabin. I mean, it's a closed air system. And that stuff ain't going down. Everybody open that lavatory door.
14: You better open that flue. Right, Johnny?
9: This better be a Boeing. I hope door falls off here pretty soon.
14: Yeah, you're rooting for it. Come on,
9: come on
14: door.
9: Door, fall off. Need some air in here.
14: Mm.
9: Kids got these brown porn mustaches going on.
14: Oh, my God.
9: So they continued on. None of the aircraft's toilets could properly flush on the 15-hour journey. So what they do... flight attendants were instructed to manually remove waste to prevent overflow.
10: Oh, no.
9: All right, there's so many things wrong with that last sentence.
14: I quit. If you can't, we must quit.
9: We must quit this job. If you can't.
14: I quit. Oh, my God.
9: Okay, one.
14: That is not work.
9: Flight attendants were instructed by whom? It's like, as far as being on the plane, the pilot is the boss, right? Or he's just the boss of like, I just, no one's telling me what to do with the plane. I'm deciding where we go. We're going to land. And it's like, yeah, but as far as like, do you want to keep going, pilot? Or should we go back? I don't know what to do. Well, you know, I'm instructing you to remove those turds with your hands manually.
14: I guess there's a lead.
9: And then bag them. I'm like, sorry, Bill. I'm not doing that.
14: But if
9: you're not my boss, Bill.
14: You just said the other day, when we were talking about flight attendants, it is their JR train to keep us safe and to keep, you know, make our trip the best it can be. So that would be part of it. I mean,
9: safe.
14: The worst case scenario, obviously. But yeah, you just reach in with your rubber gloves and you bag it, I guess.
9: How's that making us safe? I mean,
14: so that people can use the laboratory. That, I mean,
9: but they were saying, well, in their excuse last week, what their job is, it isn't about your convenience and happiness. It's like, it's, you know, can I get more pretzels? Or can I get another ginger ale? Or like, we're not waitresses. We're not here to serve you.
14: Yeah,
9: we're
14: but
9: here
14: you don't
9: to,
14: want
9: for
14: going
9: safety there. Reasons to point out the exits, and make sure if we have an accident, everybody's calm. I mean, they're taking their job seriously. It's not about the convenience. So if you got to smell fart for 15 hours, well, sucks to be all of you.
14: I'd be like,
9: can we drop these oxygen masks? Mm-hmm. Let's pretend to go into a nosedive so all those things pop out and then pull out of it.
14: That's not a bad idea. The oxygen mask.
9: I
14: know. Yeah.
9: Nobody ever asked me.
14: Damn it. But I would say you have to give them a place to go to the bathroom, so we got to empty that out so that they can go.
10: I think,
14: oh, thank God.
10: It's only like 5 minutes worth of oxygen in those things, though, isn't there?
14: Oh, really?
10: Like, yeah. I don't think it's like that long.
9: But I would rather take 5 minutes of oxygen than 15 hours of fart.
14: Than that 15 hours of ass.
9: I'll take, yeah. You'd rather have a whole 15 hours of fart than 14 hours and 55 minutes of fart? Is that what you're saying, you sicko?
14: 14 minutes of oxygen.
9: All right. And then, so that's the first part of Sansa that I thought was bad. The flight attendants were instructed to manually remove the waste.
14: There's an and then in that story?
9: No. Like, what's wrong with the last sentence? And then, the last three words, to prevent overflow.
14: Oh, yeah.
9: So I know when I've walked into a toilet on a plane, you know, you open it up and it's just like that gray plastic and it's got that little like flap on the bottom. So when you hit, you step on it, the flusher, it opens up and the vacuum pulls whatever hell's in there out. But if it didn't and you had one of them bridges, there was no vacuum, there's no flushing water, there's nothing to take it out. It's not going to fit down that hole. Well, then how in the hell am I, the next guy's going to go in there and just go on top of it?
14: That's why they got to clear it out.
9: Or you have to go so bad. It was a field trip for everyone with Crohn's disease.
14: Ooh. Yes, colitis, IBS, and the whole thing.
9: Like, yeah, it was there.
14: Heading to a convention in Manila.
9: Everybody's like, no, we can't. We have to go on top of it. And now it's like, and then so many people went. I'd stop food service for one.
14: Yeah. For 100% for sure, yes.
9: You're not getting any more snacks.
14: No.
9: But that seems like a pretty good sized bowl. They're going to fill it up. And you're just going to start taking it out and bagging it up.
14: And there's probably at least two laboratories.
9: How about you just give me a bag? Just give me a plastic bag and everybody's crapping their own bag. And then you're a dog and seal it up. Do I have to run this whole thing? Nosedive, pass out crap bags.
14: Yeah. Manila Airlines. CEO Frank Kramer.
9: See, I get problems solved.
14: Yes, you do. Done.
9: That's what I'm
14: good
9: at.
14: Can I take the bag to the bathroom or do I have to poop in my seat? I like privacy.
9: Blankets and crap bags. That's what everybody's getting. Yeah. Just put it over your lap and there you go.
10: Yeah.
14: Okay. Great. Well, listen.
9: Try not to make eye contact with people, okay?
14: Oh, definitely not. No. You just look down at the floor.
9: Oh, another beautiful woman in the news, Keke Palmer.
14: Mm-hmm.
9: You know, Keke?
15: I love Keke. She's such a sweet spirit, like for real.
9: She said Keke Palmer is almost 100% sure she's asexual, which is sad.
15: What does that mean?
9: Meaning you don't have a desire or like as far as being homo or heterosexual, there's like she's not, I'm not gay, I'm not really straight. I don't even think about it.
14: I don't have interest
9: asexual.
14: In sex at
9: all. Sex is like the last thing that I think of. It doesn't stress me out. I don't ever need it. I don't ever long for it. I'm just an asexual person.
15: I can see that. She's been through a lot.
9: You think it's because of she's been through a lot? It's like, mm-hmm. I just don't want to go down that road again.
15: Yeah, like for what?
9: Been hurt too much?
15: I got the bag.
14: Yeah, right. We've known people like that.
9: Think there's any asexual people listening to the show right now?
14: Oh, yeah.
9: Really?
14: Yeah.
9: You get $5 on it? 818-9552. No, asexual by just natural yearnings, not asexual because of options.
14: Mm-hmm. Right, no, because, yeah, it's like, well,
9: I'm sure we got a lot of asexuals because of options listening to the show. But
14: that's not asexual. That's just like a, what do they call it?
9: No sexual.
14: Yeah, it's like the desire's there, but I just can't get laid. That's not
9: right. That's not what we're talking about here. It's not like, you know, you're.
14: This is don't care, really. I don't know. I'd rather do about anything else than that. I don't even think about it. That's the
9: mindset. They never had interest in it, but they ever just, because it's, you know, obviously it's talked about and, you know, prominent in people's lives. Did they ever tried it? And they were like, nah. Or is there, there's gold card asexuals. They never had anything. Never kissed anybody. Never once went down the sexual road. Or even got on the sexual playing field. First base. I hate baseball.
14: Yeah, I'm sure there are people who are like, no, I just never really cared one way or another.
9: 818-955-2955. If you're an asexual, listening to the show, how he's got $5. You do listen, I say no.
14: Mm-hmm. We've known some people over the years that are like, I don't care. I don't care about it. They might pretend for a minute like they do, but they don't. You know?
9: Who are you talking about?
14: Just people that would rather just work on their album. And, you know. Mm-hmm.
9: You always thought he was gay, though. I think that's the problem with you're an asexual. It's like, oh, you're gay. Like, the assumption is that you just don't want to come out.
14: And so you just say,
9: I don't really know, because it's hard to imagine the asexual. Like, there's
14: that you don't have that desire at all. Right. Like, there's no tingly feeling down there when you think of something. You watch
9: I mean, there's less
14: something.
9: Understanding for the asexual than there is for the guy who has sex with a couch. You know what I mean?
16: Mm, sure.
14: Because at least there's a desire
16: that guy's
14: to
16: pent up.
14: Right.
9: Yeah, you're weird. But there is that you're effing something. I mean, the feelings are there. I can understand the feelings, not the partner.
16: Mm-hmm.
9: Well, maybe the partner too. You lay face down on the couch and you line up cushions wise. You think about it.
14: Yeah.
9: But yeah,
14: you can
9: the asexual
14: the
9: is like as far as like the understanding level is like the bottom of the totem pole.
14: Yeah.
9: Then it goes couch effer.
14: Yeah. Right.
9: And then.
14: I think anything chronic, above not
9: chronic. I think doll effer is above couch effer, as far as like understanding
14: for sure.
9: doll
14: for
9: effer.
14: Sure. Yeah.
9: It's not a couch. It's actually a doll.
16: Yeah,
14: so, it's human.
9: The asexual, the most disconnected from any understanding. 818-955-2955. Oh, we got one.
14: Oh,
9: I lost $5. Hey, Brandy.
17: Hi.
14: Hi, Brandy.
17: I love you guys. Yeah. Let me just say,
9: she's asexual. She's
17: I love
9: a great
17: you guys.
9: Wife. She's born to be a wife. Somebody. She's asexual. Really, Brandy? No, one desire?
17: Really? Absolutely none at all.
9: Your entire life?
17: And, well, no. When I was younger, I thought there was something wrong with me, so I did it anyway.
14: You tried.
17: Didn't like it, didn't care for it, but I wanted to fit in.
9: Right.
17: And it wasn't until I was an adult, like 45 years old. I was hanging out, talking to my best friend who was gay and her girlfriend. And I was explaining to them, I just don't want to. I don't care about it. I don't think about it. I don't like it. And my best friend's girlfriend said, oh, you're asexual. And that was the first time I ever heard the term. And boom, that just made sense for me for the rest of my life. It explained everything before and everything since. So I'm really happy about it.
14: Well, yeah, because you have an answer of like, oh, this is a thing. This is a thing. At least they're, you know, I'm not just alone in the world. Yeah.
9: Well, she is. Well, she's the only one they called
17: in. I mean, I kind of am, though, because I haven't met not one other person.
9: That's Kiki
14: Palmer. So, Brandy, this is personal, and but I'm going to ask it anyway. So when you watch a TV show and somebody's just like really kissing and you don't get that tingle at all, like, ooh, dang, ooh, something's going on down there.
17: I don't get that tingle. I do see beautiful people on TV, men and women, and I appreciate their beauty and, you know, drop dead gorgeous people, but it doesn't make me feel like I want to have sex with them.
9: Let me ask or anybody you a question else. About your subconscious needs. Have you ever had a sexual dream?
17: Yeah, I definitely have.
9: There you go. You're subconscious and not asexual.
17: But I don't know, man.
9: Stop holding your subconscious back.
17: I think it's my consciousness that is more important than my subconscious, I guess.
16: Do you date anybody? Enough. Like, is that just not a thing?
17: That was.
9: Date?
17: Yeah, of course. I just, like I said, I just wanted to fit in with everybody else.
14: She doesn't anymore.
9: That was when you were younger. He's talking about like now. Like you don't date.
17: Oh, now. God, no, I haven't. I haven't dated. I haven't dated in 10 or 15 years.
10: So you just don't believe in love in general?
17: I don't believe in romantic love, no.
14: Huh. Yeah, romantic love. Does nothing for her. Yeah, it's asexual part.
10: Yeah.
9: You ever married?
17: Yeah.
15: Oh.
17: Yep.
15: Told you, she'd been through it.
9: Yeah. Is it because you had such a bad experience, or that now it's just...
17: It wasn't. I mean, yeah, it was a bad experience because I hated it, but... I mean, it just all goes back to that. I wanted to fit in, so I forced myself to have sex. I hated it. I never initiated it, but because, here I am doing the marriage thing. I better have sex with this guy.
9: Oh, yeah.
17: It just never meant anything to me, and it was a chore more than anything else.
14: Oh, man.
9: Now you sound like married.
14: Now she's happy. Now she's figured
9: you
14: out.
9: You sound like...
17: Oh, yeah. Heidi, that's right on, chick. I'm so happy.
14: You can
17: I couldn't
14: can focus
17: be more
14: on
17: happy.
14: Things, yeah, in your life.
9: It's exactly. But you're alone.
17: Exactly. Yes.
10: Hmm.
17: Yes, it's better this way. I just like it. I know. I don't fit in now, but I don't care.
10: Are there any asexual dating sites? You know, where maybe
17: I've looked around, and I mean, nothing that really piqued
14: She's
17: my interest.
14: She's a member of Harmony.
17: You
14: She's
17: can Google.
9: Well, that's another good question, Harry. As far as like, since you're not in no desire at all, you don't even self-pleasure.
17: Nope.
9: There you go. So there's no Me Harmony.
14: Right, because there's
9: it's just no. No, I it's just nothing.
14: Yeah, there's just nothing.
17: Nothing. No exactly right.
18: What do you fill all that time with? Do you have hobbies? Like, are you an exceptional gardener or something?
14: Because sex takes up so much of Jordan.
9: Yeah, like, how much sex you have, Jordan?
18: I mean, aside from that,
9: you find the time to do anything.
18: Thinking about it and, like, you know, setting up everything, setting up a date so that you can have it later. You know, like, it does take up a lot of time.
17: I ride horses. I'm an equestrian. I ride horses.
9: Well, you kind of have
18: my things getting pounded.
17: Yeah. I knew you were going to say that.
14: You go into a nice canter. That's a date, girly.
9: Mm-hmm. Yeah.
17: Well, it's the right saddle.
9: Yeah, with the right. So, okay. So, exactly. So, with the right saddle, you know exactly what we're talking about, and that doesn't tickle your fancy.
17: I do. It was a joke, Frank.
9: You know, I've seen
17: you. I'm so excited. It was a joke. There's no saddle in the world.
9: Brandy trots a lot. Uh-huh. That's what they call her. That's her last name. Trots a lot.
10: Yeah. Are you taking sex ed?
17: Have I taken sex?
9: Well, it's a whole, Mr. Ed, it's a stretch for sex.
17: Oh my God, Johnny, I love you. That's why I love you, man.
9: Sexual Ed, or something like that.
14: Oh my God.
9: I guess what Jordan meant was like, not the time and hobbies. He's like, as far as your enjoyment, where do you like? What took the place of sex for your enjoyment, your release, your outlet? What is that?
17: I mean, it really is. Just I spend time with my horse and my dog, and you know, it just seems like such a more natural thing for me to spend time with these animals that I love than have sex.
14: I get it.
17: You know, it's just sex doesn't mean anything.
9: Are you hot?
17: It means absolutely nothing.
9: What do you look like? You had to compare yourself to a celebrity.
17: You know that blonde chick from, what was it, Meet Joe Dirt? Brandy?
14: Oh, wait. Jamie Presley?
18: No.
14: No, that's not her.
17: No, it's the girl. She's married to Cole Hauser, I think.
14: Oh, yes, the twins.
17: But here's,
14: we know
17: here's
14: them.
17: Something
18: Brittany
17: interesting.
18: Daniels.
9: You look like Brittany Daniels?
18: Yeah.
17: I guess that's her name. Uh-huh. But here, Frank, you're going to love this. I was a stripper in Texas for 12 years.
9: My God, you are fascinating. You want to come on Till the Beer is Gone?
17: I do. I so much want to do that. That would be such a blast. But
9: you
17: I'll
9: got
17: take
9: some
17: a
9: stories,
17: t-shirt
9: Brandy. All right, I'll send you one of these t-shirts I got. Okay?
17: Awesome. Thank you so much. I love you guys so much.
14: We love you too,
17: guys.
14: Brandy. Thanks for your share.
17: 2004.
9: I mean, we love you too, but not in that way. You know what I mean?
14: It's not
9: romantic love. It's
14: just
9: more like, you know.
14: Friend love. Friend love.
9: All right. Stay
17: friend
9: home,
17: love.
9: Brandy.
17: I can believe in that.
9: We'll
17: there's a t-shirt for you.
9: We'll hook you up. Oh, my God. Wow. Only one. Only as far as who called. That's not the entire needed. Time. The That's only one. So you got the $5. You got lucky. Heidi Brandy was listening.
19: But a lot of people have high cleanliness standards for the Uber that to get in. When you take an Uber? If you're getting to a dirty Uber?
14: Oh, I have.
9: You have? What was in it?
14: Oh, I have. But I didn't care as much because it was literally like picking me up from after I dropped off my car at like a car repair place. And it was going to be maybe, it was hot. That's the only reason I didn't walk. It was maybe a half a mile. So I didn't really care. And I don't think he cared. I got canceled on twice for that trip, by the way, from two different Uber drivers because I wasn't going to be enough money.
9: It was really hot.
14: Couldn't
9: get a loner.
14: It was really hot that day. Well, I did. I was going to pick my car was going to be done in 2 hours. One of those things, you know. It was like I'm just dropping it off for to get oil service or whatever. And it was hot. Otherwise, I would have walked. So I got an Uber. Two of them canceled on me. The third guy shows up, and I was a little hesitant to get in because I kind of felt like it wasn't an Uber. It was just like
9: what did he have in the back seat?
14: Oh, what didn't he have? It was
9: his laundry.
14: Think of your friend who has everything. Wrappers. Because it was, I didn't go for black or XL or what. When it's a half a mile, I don't care. Mm-hmm. So it was just Uber economy. And it was filthy. And he was filthy. And it was dirty, just smelly and awful.
9: I think I would have walked after that.
14: Well, it was hot.
9: Yeah. It was hot. Did he have AC
14: and
9: at
14: I was
9: least?
14: Just like, no AC. No, just crack the windows.
9: You make no sense whatsoever. You got some crazy stinky guys, possibly not an Uber car.
20: Yeah. I just sat there when it's going to be over soon.
14: But yeah. But only that one time. Otherwise, it's been pretty okay.
9: Yeah, I'm not going to have time for this. But after Dr. Sadie, maybe we can... I wanted to ask people, like, the... You know, if we went down to your car right now and opened it up, what is the strangest thing that we'd find that you're carrying around in your car? I mean, a lot of people have, like, the... Oh, it's an empty can.
14: Yeah.
9: Or a wrapper of some kind. Maybe you throw it behind the seat. But as far as, like, what do you have in your car that just... it's been in there for a long time and you just haven't taken it out?
10: Oh, yeah. I got something.
14: The biggest fight with my wife is about what's in my car right now.
9: That you haven't taken it out.
14: Uh-huh.
9: You could. You just choose not to. Now, we don't know what it is
14: yeah,
9: yet.
14: Yeah, yeah. Well, I... Yeah.
9: And so every time she gets in your car, she's like you did, that just, thing's still in the car?
14: You're just trash. Like, that. You understand that as nice as you call... You, like, keep your car nice and everything's nice. Everything has to be perfect. I go, well, yeah, but I get to have a little bit of crazy trash in me.
9: You got to guess what Heidi has in her car that makes her trash.
10: I know what it is.
9: All right. Johnny?
10: It's the Indiana state flag that hangs from the rear view mirror, you know?
14: Frank's car.
9: Now, Renee, what do you think's in Heidi's car that makes her complete trash to her wife?
21: Well, I think she has like a plastic bag that she hangs from her like shifter. To like put trash in. That's like her trash can.
9: Oh, yeah.
21: It's like her trash.
9: The supermarket trash sack hanging on the gear shift.
14: Mm-hmm. RIP supermarket trash bags. RIP.
9: No?
14: No, it's not that.
21: Oh.
14: No.
9: Jordan, you got an idea?
20: Oh, man. I feel like you're definitely too clean for this, but it's possible that you just have, like, you have doggy poop bags that possibly have not been thrown out yet.
9: Turd.
14: How dare
20: they get in the back, Heidi. You just forgot that they're in there every day. And you don't drive that often, so they've just been in there.
14: Oh, Jordan. Right, Evo thought that that was it, too. How dare you?
22: No, I thought it was just the bags, not like empty.
20: Okay.
22: Just ready to go at any
9: time.
22: Yeah,
9: but I doubt someone's going to go, you're trash for having dog poop.
10: Yeah.
9: Empty, clean rolls of dog poop bags. But yeah, ones with poop in them.
14: That is next level. That is trash. I will give you that way.
20: Okay.
14: And they're thin bags, too, so you can kind of smell through them. They got to figure that out.
9: Is in the car that your wife considers you trash for still having in the car?
14: Mm-hmm.
9: Is it something that's instantly visible?
14: No.
9: All right, so she has to open the center console and you have it in there. Oh, okay. So I'd have gone with turds, too. turd bags in the center console.
14: And she said, you got this new car when you got your new car. You're like, I'm not going to do that.
9: I know what it is.
14: I'm around.
9: You open up the center console. It's filled with shucked pistachio shells.
20: Oh, that's right. Yeah. Uh-huh.
9: No?
14: I don't eat nuts.
9: Oh, yeah, she doesn't eat nuts. But that was a great
14: of any kind.
9: That was a great.
14: That's a good
9: guess.
14: One. That's a good trash. That's a good trash.
9: Because that's my wife.
14: Yeah.
9: I mean, the whole door. Well, it's like the door pocket little thingy.
20: Yeah.
9: You know.
14: She just takes them and puts them in there.
9: Yeah. She'll and then just
14: what?
9: And it'll be full.
14: Are you married to a little squirrel?
9: Exactly. I was like, what the hell's going on here? We got a family of mice living in this thing. All right, we got to take a break. Oh, man. I guess we'll have to wait until Dr. Sadie comes in here and then shows us all. Is she coming in at 9:30?
14: 9:30. We got time.
9: Oh, so we got time. When we come back, what is the strangest thing in your car? It's going to be a little face-off for
14: comedy. Oh, I love this.
9: Yeah, what's the strangest thing that you have in your car right now? 818-955-2955. Coming right back. Roddy and Frank.
0: At the wheel. All right, here we go. 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Got a vehicle stalled in the Sepulveda Pass. This is on the 405 southbound right before Mulholland Drive and Scoreball Center Drive. That one's stuck in the second lane from left. It's stop and go right now from Moscow Boulevard into the Sepulveda Pass this morning. In Gardena, watch for another vehicle stalled on the 110 southbound for El Segundo Boulevard. Now, they got into the center divider, so no delays for now, but they want to get that moved to the right-hand shoulder. A CHP is on the way to run a traffic break to get that moved out of the way. They might need a tow truck as well. In Compton, got another vehicle stalled out on the 91 westbound at Alameda Street. That was blocking the right-hand lane. Had a vehicle with a dead battery. We think that got pushed to the right-hand shoulder. A little bit of soil from Atlantic Avenue, but it looks like it may be starting to improve, so that's good news there. And watch for a crash in Tustin. Just reported 55 northbound for the I-5. Carpool lane blocked off. Watch for sudden braking in the carpool lane. 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
1: Which includes La Puente. 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

0: show.
1: Strangest thing found in your car. I'm not talking about just the trash. A lot of people just treat their back seat as like a big junk drawer. Just throw it back there. You might have full clothes. I mean, garbage. But Heidi's wife said that every time she gets into her car, she looks at something and says, "That's still in here? You're complete trash." So what is it? 818-955-2955. We're taking some guesses. And then what's in your car that is so freaking strange for concert tickets? Strangest one wins. Anybody else have a guess for what's in Heidi's car after the break? We're going to think about it. Let's see. Someone said Heidi has floorboard plastic.
2: Oh. No. Oh, like to keep everything nice?
1: I guess so.
2: Yeah. Oh, well, like that's trash. Like in, like you got
1: because you got your car back from when it got wrecked. So yeah. You still have the paper inserts that has like put your feet here from the guys who were like in and out of your car.
2: I drove home with it there, and my husband, why didn't you take that out? I go, where am I putting it?
1: Trash can. There's ones at the dealership.
2: Oh, I just I can drive with it on the way home. It's no big deal. The things that bother people. I'm people, usually. Usually I'm people. It is bothered.
1: I gotta get home.
2: I'm talking about me. I gotta get home.
1: Did you take them out right then, or did you, like, later on take them out?
2: To be honest with you, I think she ended up taking them out. Because I just got out of the car and went home. And she said, you still didn't take the paper out of your car.
1: But it's not that. This thing that she says you're complete trash if you got. So, sorry, good guess.
2: No, this was something I put in there.
1: You chewed gum.
2: Okay, now...
1: Somebody said chewed up gum.
2: This is where we are. That's correct.
1: Ew!
2: No, but here's what I do.
1: Stuck on the lid of the center console?
2: No, I use a receipt, and when I'm done with my gum, I just put it in the paper receipt, and I put it in the console. And there currently are about 70 pieces.
1: Oh my God!
2: Wow! It's a CVS receipt!
1: Oh my God, I don't care. That's
2: and
1: disgusting.
2: So, when it gets hot, it's like she might reach
1: it
2: in.
1: It stinks. It smells like your old tongue.
2: Oh, my old tongue. She likes my old tongue just fine, relax.
1: No, that's like saying you lick your wrist and smell your wrist, see if your breath stinks. You got a bunch of old licked receipts in there with your stank on it and the hot sun of La Quinta.
2: Well, that's her thing. She goes, why can't you just... But I said, when I'm done with my gum, I put it in a receipt. She goes, yes, but then when... Keep it and on the top here, and then when you get
1: it
2: out
1: of like
2: the car,
1: cup holder, take that it, way you just you grab it out of the cup holder when
2: and
1: you
2: I
1: get
2: know
1: out.
2: That does make sense. Uh-huh. I'm not, I try not to fight where
1: 70
2: I'm
1: at. Pieces of gum.
2: Probably currently. Oh. And she goes, when you got your new car, because we had had this fight before, she goes, you said, no, this would be not, my console is not, my car is pristine.
1: But no,
2: my,
1: it's not.
2: But my console is like a crazy person lives there. And I've got everything. So she'll reach in maybe for a pen. Oh, I got to sign this check before I deposit it. I'm going to reach in to get a pen. And she reaches into this hot, melty...

0: They're pumping gas. You go through and you grab all the trash in your car. You throw it away and then
1: right. Yeah. The trash can's right
0: there. It stops.
1: There.
0: Yeah, it's right there.
1: Right there.
2: Yeah, I know. I'll be better. I probably won't be better on that one. That's a tough one for me to fix. I don't know
1: why. So Cindy, what do you got in your car that's so strange it shouldn't be there?
3: I got a number 11 cue ball in my glove box.
2: A number 11 cue ball? Is that for like a weapon in case you need to use it?
3: No, somehow I got out of there. I went day drinking with my son, and somehow it was there the next morning.
1: She stole it.
3: Done playing pool.
1: Evil. So wait, it's in the glove box, so every time you take a right or a left, it goes bang, bang, it's banging off the bumpers inside. You hear it banging around in there.
2: You're just driving slow.
3: Not quite. It has a little padding in there, but yeah, basically, it's been in there about 5 years.
1: 5 years? Wow. Why don't you go back to the bar and put it back on the table?
3: They say I have too many balls now.
1: Oh, my God.
2: Oh, right. They had to order an 11 ball.
1: Where'd this extra 11 ball come from? Why don't you make it into a gear shift or something cool?
2: Ooh.
3: Oh, dang. You know, you're right. I do drive a stick.
1: There you go.
3: Oh, you're giving me ideas now, Frank.
1: All right, stand hold, Sandy.
2: Bring it down to Johnny's house. He'll drill it for you. He's got some drill press, I'm sure.
1: Let's see. Hello, Mark.
0: Turn it into a shifter.
4: Yeah.
1: What's the strangest thing you got in your car right now? It shouldn't be there.
4: It's called a game bag. Me and my son do a lot of, you know what a game bag is? You're from Indiana.
2: Well, like softball,
1: is that
2: baseball?
1: Like in the back of a squirrel vest?
4: No, it's for, me and my boy do a lot of bow hunting.
1: Okay.
4: So, we keep, you know, once you skin the animal out, we do a lot of, you know, for deer and bears. And when you skin them out, you got to have something to put the meat in. So
1: this is not a particular like a hunting truck where you can throw in the bed of the truck. This is like you got to put in a game bag. You got to put it back in the back of the Nissan Sentra and drive a whole dead bear home.
4: Well, actually, I drive a Chevy, but it's got the rear seat. But I always keep extra ones in underneath the back seat with a knife with a cutting set.
1: So you look like a murderer. Somebody pulled you
2: He's
1: over.
2: He's got his kill kit.
1: Yeah, you got your kill kit in there.
4: No, actually, when my daughter drives that truck to school and a couple of her friends have asked about it, they look underneath and like, what is that?
1: Your dad named Dexter?
2: Seriously, it would be worrisome.
1: Right, stay on hold, Mark. So he's got a game bag and his whole Bowie knife and stuff. All right, Mario?
5: Good morning, and how you guys doing?
2: We're good.
1: What do you got in your car that just should not be there?
5: Well, I always keep a bottle of synthetic urine in my glove box for the ever-so-random drug test at work.
0: Glove box.
2: But how do you know if they're not going to let you go back out to your car?
1: Why wouldn't they?
5: Well, no.
2: Before I go to the bathroom, I need to go to my car real quick. No.
5: See, my job will send you to a clinic. Well, here, go to the clinic right now. So we get to drive to the clinic. So that time I get it all ready, and then I'm good to go. Saved me a few times, actually.
2: I pictured it, me being here at work, and somebody going, oh, hey, Heidi, we're doing random drug testing. We need you to go to pee, do a pee sample. And I go, I gotta go to my car.
1: Who the hell would be in charge of, like, watching you pee here at work? I think that...
5: Exactly.
1: You gotta go someplace.
2: Yeah, I guess
1: nobody at work is watching you pee, because that was the case, I will volunteer. I will be the company pee watcher. Random drug test for all of you today.
2: Oh, man.
1: All right, stay on hold.
2: Synthetic urine. Who knew such a thing?
0: Does that go bad?
2: That's what I was thinking, too. Like,
0: keep it in your car?
6: Probably not synthetic.
2: Right? Only one way to find out.
1: Right? What's the pee on date? Hello, John.
7: Hey. What's happening?
1: What's in your car that just should not be there?
7: Well, she'd kill me if I mentioned this, but keep it on the pee level, a pee cup.
2: Mm-hmm.
7: Yes. We live in a high desert, and we work in Rancho Cucamonga, so every Friday it's pretty hectic getting up.
1: So you're stuck in traffic, and you got to use a pee cup?
7: Pretty much, well, yeah, she does.
1: Oh, she does. She got a pretty weak bladder?
2: A shee-wee? I think they're called shee-wees.
7: Is that what that is? Oh, yeah.
1: The shee-wee is just the funnel so she could actually pee standing up.
2: Oh.
7: Yeah, but you know what? I got a public service announcement because I saw something she did that I thought was like, hey, I never thought of that myself. When you do have your cup, instead of just going into the cup, put tissue in the cup first.
1: Yeah.

0: You always do that, like you're going to vomit splatter into a bucket, or you got a spit cap.
1: Oh.
2: Yeah. So, yeah, I have to get a new one like every week.
0: How big is it? Is it like the
1: like a big gulp?
0: Like a 36 ouncer, and does she fill it?
2: It has been. We've also got like a small cup from just a, you know, like a 12 ounce cup. You know,
0: does it just roll around ounce under the passenger seat? And so when she's got a pee, she just reaches down there and pulls it out. Where's she keep it?
2: Pretty much it's under the seat, but it's only used at least once. That's it, you know. And then it's popped.
0: Okay, so it doesn't just start stinking like Heidi's gums.
2: Right.
0: So stay on hold, John.
3: See, I rinse my pee cup out.
0: You ever heard of an exit?
1: It is California traffic. Do I need to,
3: it's not for me.
0: Have you downloaded the app Poop Bush?
3: It's not for me. It's for my son. Very small bladder, this kid. Oh. I can get in the car 20 minutes later. He's like, Dad, I got pee.
0: No, he doesn't.
3: And I'm like, dude, we just left the house.
0: He doesn't. You're building a crazy fetish on this kid.
3: Yeah, he just likes to pee.
4: Oh, I can only pee in cars.
0: Yeah, he is like, he digs it. He thinks it's fun to pee in the car. And now you're like letting him, instead of going, no, we're going to hold it. We're going to wait till the exit. You're going to hold it.
1: My dad was the kind of dad, I held it. We left Indiana. I couldn't pee till we got to Daytona Beach.
0: You're making this kid's penis Pavlovian. Every time he gets in the car, he's got to start peeing. He's going to start salivating now.
1: There is something to that. You got to kind of go, no, you're not going. We're not.
3: I'm like, dude. Come on.
0: Has he ever just wet his pants? And that's why you started doing it. It's like, because he's back there and you were being strict.
3: No, but the thing is like, and when I hand it to him and I'm like, go, and I'm still driving, I can't do it. I'm like, you just told me you had to really go. If you have to really go, then you will do it.
0: I can't
3: it right
0: do
3: now
0: it unless there's a car next to it and they're looking at me. I need an audience, Dad.
1: That is a
0: pull
1: little
0: up next to that school bus.
1: That is a little stop worrisome. That. Oh, boy. Wait, so he needs you to stop the car because he can't go?
3: Yeah. Yeah.
0: And then I'll stop have to it I'll at the exit. Go inside like a human. Hello, Grace.
5: Hi.
0: What do you have in your car that should not be there?
5: I have a giant bottle of holy water, and I also have a mini Nerf gun that's just been sitting in here for years.
1: Hmm. Well, I'm into the whole giant holy water.
0: Yeah, where'd you get a whole big jug of holy water?
5: My mom just randomly gave it to me one day, and I left it in my car, and I have not touched it since, and I just kind of leave it in here, so.
0: What'd your mom say when she gave it to you?
5: She said, you better put this in your house and spray it all over your house. And I was like, okay, Mom, so I will.
0: Your mom's always been a crazy religious woman. She named you Grace.
5: Yeah. Yeah, basically.
0: So you got to exercise the demons.
1: I thought you were just a really bad driver.
0: How bad are these demons if she also gave you a Nerf gun? I mean, seriously. How bad could they possibly be? All right, stay on hold. You are in the running. Holy water and a Nerf gun. Huh. Crab has his brother's ashes in the car. That he probably snorts.
1: It's to offset the paint fumes,
3: yeah,
1: right?
3: Yeah.
0: He chalks him up with a paint chip.
1: Yeah.
0: Jason has a World War II Russian bayonet. Okay, I guess it's time to vote on who's got the most ridiculous thing in their car. John's got the pee cup for his wife. Cindy has an 11, number 11 Q a pool ball in her car in the glove compartment. She stayed drunk and stole it. Mark's animal bag, his hunting bag, is in his car. That's where you probably would keep it, though. You never know when you're going to kill something. Mario, synthetic pee in his glove compartment as well, just in case there's ever a drug test.
1: Because I picture, in that situation, you know, when you get pulled over and the cop's like, oh, license, registration, please. They stand there while you are reaching into your glove box. Mm-hmm. Oh, let me just grab this bag of synthetic
0: pee. I doubt if it says fake pee for drug tests
1: but it's still
0: in the bottle.
1: But aren't you picturing it like a bag of sorts? Like
0: no, I picture like a little squirt bottle. So if I got to stand up, it's going to be in my pants and it'll like be a little thing like I'm actually acting like I'm peeing in it.
1: I was picturing like a
0: bladder?
1: Yeah,
6: a bladder bag. Yeah. Like the inside.
1: That you just
6: of
1: put on my I'm going to go put on my leg and go into the So, sorry, officer, let me move this bag of urine. And here's my license registration. So, okay.
0: And then holy water and a Nerf gun.
1: I like the synthetic urine because I just, I picture
0: Mario synthetic pee.
1: Yeah.
3: I'm going to go the chewing gum inside of CBS.
0: Yeah, this isn't the most disgusting. It's like the most. The most
3: synthetic pee. I guess, synthetic pee.
0: Synthetic pee?
7: I'm going penis pump, because why would you keep that in your car? Hide that.
0: Because you're probably in traffic a lot, and so it's the only place you can do it. The privacy.
1: Why do you want
0: car,
1: that?
0: Well, obviously, nobody can see through the windows. Yeah. I mean, haven't you ever picked a booger?
6: Okay. Are we going ridiculous, or are we just going with?
0: Well, what are you? What's most ridiculous for you?
6: To me, it's Cindy with the cue ball, because like it's a random item. But we also know that now she drove drunk because she took the ball and then drove home with it.
1: Right.
6: Yeah. And it's a reminder of her to not do that, but she's still doing it. The rest of it's all practical stuff.
3: Did she drive home, or was she the passenger and put it in there?
6: That's a good point.
0: Everything else is something you could use.
6: Yeah,
0: after
6: it's all
0: the
6: practical
0: fact.
6: Stuff, except for her.
0: Except for the cue ball. I'm going to go with Cindy cue ball or Cindy 11 ball as well.
8: Synthetic pee.
0: Synthetic pee. What did you say?
3: I want to change mine.
0: Change it.
3: I like the cue ball.
0: All right.
3: I do like the cue ball.
9: I'm still on synthetic pee.
0: Synthetic pee says three synthetic pees and three cue balls. And so, Renee, I guess you're the deciding vote.
7: Wow. I'm going to say synthetic pee as well.
0: Oh, Mario, synthetic pee, you won.
1: I feel like that's got a smell, too.
10: Hispanic brother.
7: That's so sad.
10: And just sort of clear it up. Yeah, it's a little bottle pre-made, and it comes with a heating pad and just rubber band to it. So
0: Did you buy the bottles like specifically for this, or was it a reused bottle? Like it's a small travel bottle of Pert.
10: No. There's one time you can get them at any smoke shop there, and it says on the box it says for novelty use only, but you know,
0: yeah, they gotta say that.
1: There's a winky face next to it.
0: Mm-hmm. All right, Mario, hey. Stay on home.
3: Awesome, thank you.
0: Oh, yeah. Yeah, that's one of those sounds that you hear when you hear your stomach go,
1: mm-hmm.
0: That you know, danger's afoot. Mm-hmm.
6: It's the timer, basically. Mm-hmm. Just like something's gonna happen soon.
1: You better.
0: You mentioned the weather and how windy it is, and I was driving in this morning, and I basically before I got to the building, I had to. I mean, it's like nature's palm tree trimmers came through last night, and so there's these giant palm fronds on the road, and they're everywhere. And so, I mean, if you live next to any of those really tall palms that no one's ever cleaned up. And now the wind and rain is taking them off, and it landed on, the roof. Like, what the hell is that?
1: Mm-hmm.
0: Huh?
3: Yeah.
0: Is it danger? You have no idea. You're gonna get up, or you're just like, it's just windy outside. I don't want to give up. Get up. I'm already like warm under this blanket on the couch. Who cares what it is? I'll find it tomorrow.
3: Uh-huh.
0: But I was me and wife were in bed, and there was this. The sound, it sounded like a helicopter, like, I'm like, I sit up, I go, what is that? She goes, that's the dryer.
1: I'm drying your shoes.
0: I go, what are you drying? She goes, the rug. It's a ruggable.
1: Oh, okay.
0: But I've heard the.
1: It's heavy. Yeah,
0: it's like knocking it off. It's the balance or whatever. It's like, the dryer's really got a hold on this damn thing. But I thought, what the hell is happening? So, I mean, as far as like my sound and danger sequence went off, and I have to go investigate, and then I found out it was the dryer, so I went back to sleep. But as far as sounds everyone should recognize as immediate danger, gurgling tum tum. Yes.
1: Mm-hmm.
0: Vol, vol, vol, vol. Might not be a big deal. It's a dryer. But is there anything like recently that you heard something and then you had to investigate and found out it was benign?
3: Oh my God, last night. I mean, the storm just rolled through. Did you guys get thunder where you were?
0: I don't know.
3: Okay.
1: Well, he thought he did, but it was a ruggable.
0: I couldn't hear it over the ruggable.
6: You talking thunder right now?
3: Yeah. Last night.
6: Wild.
3: At 11:30, I mean, it woke me up. You hear this.
6: Yeah.
3: And it shook the entire house.
0: That sounds like lightning.
3: There was lightning involved.
0: Well, you
3: in
0: have
3: it.
0: To have lightning.
3: I didn't
0: thunder,
3: see
0: right?
3: the lightning.
6: I think so. Yeah,
3: maybe.
6: It's a crack.
0: Yeah, but I mean, as far as like it hitting right there on you,
3: it hit. It must have hit right on top of my house because it woke all of us up, and we're going, "What the hell is going on?"
1: I think it's an earthquake. Like you're in mid sleep, so you're not sure what's happening.
3: It started off as that dull rumble, so you could hear it coming, and then it did it again, and it set the car alarms off in the neighborhood.
1: Yeah.
3: And
0: Well, that perfect we example. Were all awake. That's one of those sounds. A car alarm.
6: Fair point.
1: Well, it's tough because there's nothing I can do.
6: Yeah.
0: Well, dude, you don't even look. No, don't even tell me.
1: I look and make sure it's not my car.
0: You know your own car's sound. Like, you know, it's like that wasn't your fart.
1: Yeah.
0: But, I mean, no one looks out their window. Uh-huh. Beep, beep. You sit there and go, God damn it. Why don't they turn that off?
3: And we got to turn it off.
0: But you never like, is somebody breaking into vehicles? Mm-hmm. No one's doing that. Mm-hmm. No one cares. It's the most, I mean, even with the panic button. There's a woman walking to her car being followed and she's scared. You don't do anything. You don't even look up.
3: Yeah.
0: But it's supposed to indicate danger.
3: Yeah.
1: Right.
0: 818-955-2955 is a sound that I guess you should recognize immediate danger. Obviously, car alarms, no one gives a damn. And half the time, it's something that set it off. Somebody, a Harley drove by. Uh-huh. Yeah. So, anybody else, did you hear a sound last night that you had to investigate?
6: Yeah, but it was the sound of trickling water on my air conditioner.
1: Uh-oh.
6: From the inside. So, turns out we have a leak.
0: Oh, yeah. The leak. Yeah. Oh, that's definitely immediate danger.
1: Yeah. Going to ruin the wood floors.
6: We were, like, just sound asleep, and we hear the thunder, the lightning. That woke us up at first, and then it just, like, it's just deluge, you know, just rain. And you can hear that, and that's normal sounding. And then, like, the normal sounding rain outside started sounding a little closer.
0: A little like, inside.
6: Yeah. Why does that sound like it's coming, you know, from inside through the window?
1: The house.
6: Yeah, exactly. So we had to get up in the middle of the night and just, like, search for it. And there it is, just a trickle, just like a small little bead of water trickling in from under the air conditioner, which is a window.
0: AC unit. You know, so it's leaking around the seal.
6: But even around the seal. So, I mean, we sealed it real good. I remember because we put it in not too long ago. It was like last summer. So it's only been a few months and we made sure. But for whatever reason, the path of resistance was just like this one little way. Yeah. So now we got this leak that
1: Renee, that's what stops rocket launches, down. You know? One little, tiny little.
6: Mm-hmm. Artemis 2 over here. You know, just.
1: Right.
0: Did you say Renee?
3: Yeah, did you call Jordan Renee?
7: I know.
1: Did I call Jordan Renee?
0: Well, I was wondering why you talked Renee. To Renee. Like, hey, Renee?
3: Yeah.
6: Like, that's right, Renee. Renee. That's why, Renee.
0: Almost like, I was like, why, did he ask that question like a week ago or something about rocket
1: You called
0: launchers?
1: Johnny Frosty earlier. I'm calling Jordan Renee. I don't know what's happening, but this wine is good.
6: I'm no rocket scientist, but I'm also not Renee.
0: Yeah. And I'm like, I've been drinking. Maybe Renee asked the question about why don't rockets take off and Heidi's responding. I have no idea.
1: Listen, I don't know what's going on up here in this noggin. If you figure it out, let me know.
6: Yeah, that sound of a drip, though. I mean, any inside drip, even if it's like a faucet or like a pee trap or in the bathroom or something. Like once you start hearing a drip, you cannot unhear a drip.
1: Mm-hmm. Yeah, it'll drive you crazy.
6: Yeah, so that ruined my night.
0: Yeah, your ear senses, your bionic woman senses, just really enhance. Bionic woman had a bionic hearing, and they'd always like focus in on her ear. Like when she was listening to something, it was like the camera would be like just on her ear.
6: I love it. The bionic man also had bionic stuff, but not ears. He didn't give a damn.
1: Okay. No, that's why he needed her.
6: He had legs.
1: He needed an arm.
0: He did, but he would just turn him down when she talked.
6: Never focusing on bionic man's ears.
0: A woman would have the bionic ears. What are you doing? I hear you.
1: I'm just using the thing Dr. Sadie gave me, but I'll be out in a minute.
0: Is that the Melrose 5000 you're in there with? No, I'm watching a Ruggable.
1: Okay. My load's done.
0: Yeah. Oh, man. I wish people knew what the hell we're talking about.
1: Whatever.
0: They don't know what the Melrose 5000 is. I mean, it's okay. You got to listen to the whole show. To listen to the whole show, I mean, to actually get the entire thing, become a VIP at HeidiandFrank.com because you can go back and listen to the show at your leisure, commercial free, unedited, as far as censored. Uh-huh. And you can get that on the audio podcast, and you can also get the webcast. We webcast the show every single day, so you can watch the show. It's radio worth watching, after all. Not like that crap they just put on Netflix. This is good stuff. Uh-huh. All right, it's time for traffic again. Ooh, I can't wait.
8: 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Got a vehicle stalled in this Humvee to pass on the 405 Southbound from Mulholland Drive and Skirball Center Drive. Reported in a mid lane, it still might be there. Traffic is stopping over Sherman Way down towards Mulholland. In Burbank, got a crash on the 5 Southbound from Burbank Boulevard. This one reported in the carpool lane. It is still from Santa Fe Boulevard, but not too bad. They might be trying to get into the center divider on their own. Watch for the traffic break there to get that with the right children. In South LA, had a vehicle stolen out on the 105 eastbound of Vermont Avenue. That's got one of the mid lanes blocked off. They might need help getting to the right-hand shoulder as well. I just watched for sudden break. Eastbound traffic not too heavy yet. And then in Long Beach, someone dropped a cooler on the 405 north under Palo Verde Avenue. That was reported in the right-hand lane. OCHP is on the way to clean that up. 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
6: Heidi and Frank Show just asked the question about what's a sound everyone should recognize as immediate danger. With all the wind and rain going on last night, there's a lot of sounds outside that, okay, it's just wind and rain.
7: Yeah. I guess hail.
6: If you were going to be somebody who was going to do anything kind of deceivious, you might want to do it during wind and rain, because they won't come looking outside to see what that made that sound.
8: But maybe you're some pussy burglar, and you don't want to go out in the rain.
6: That's what they used to call me in college. I was a pussy burglar.
9: He was stealing cats, you see.
8: Right.
10: Cat pervert.
6: I mean, the only reason you're getting up because you heard the horny cat in the alley. It's like, oh, great, cat's in heat. Let's go pick up a boot and throw it at it.
8: Because
6: it's a cartoon.
8: Yeah, and then it'll bang the boot.
6: Boots at the cats in the alley.
8: Get out of here, Sing.
11: Moving along, you little horny thing.
8: Not in my neighborhood, Sing.
6: So are there sounds that you, when I tell people, when you hear it, you get up. Don't F around. Mm-hmm. It's immediate danger. I mentioned the gurgling in the stomach. I know you maybe want to think you want to fight it off. Don't. No. Go to the bathroom, sit down, and it's your biome setting off the fire alarm, you know? Yeah. And fire alarms. How many times the fire alarm go off here? You see the strobe light, fire alarms go off. People don't move.
8: Your heart doesn't even skip.
6: Like, damn it.
8: Probably just.
6: You going downstairs? No, I ain't going downstairs. Yeah. It's a fire alarm.
8: I know. When will you take it seriously?
6: We're so fat that we'd rather burn to death than take stairs.
9: Downhill.
6: Downstairs.
9: Like we're going uphill. Yeah,
6: I gotta walk down 8 floors. Oh my god, I'll just burn to death.
7: I woke up to a fire alarm this morning because of the wind. My power went out, so I live right across the street from a school, and the alarm from the school kept going off. So I woke up to that, and then I was like, okay, something's wrong. I gotta get up. So I got up, and I didn't even realize the power was out. Went to go flip the light switch on, nothing. So I was like walking.
8: Oh, Renee, you could have missed work.
7: I know, I could have.
6: Damn it.
9: Don't you leave now.
8: Just in case. Say your
6: I didn't think you could live across from the school.
7: I know.
8: No, that weird soul patch.
9: Yeah, that's why you had to shave it.
7: That's why I had to shave my soul patch.
6: Yeah, so that they wouldn't recognize you.
8: With the hat Frank got you. It's undiagnosed, but it's not married.
6: I did get in that hat.
7: Yeah.
6: Okay, you remembering the gifts.
8: Mm-hmm. Of course.
6: Why, are you feeling like I beat you that Christmas or something?
8: I'm surprised it wasn't gifted to me.
6: I totally forgot.
9: That's all right, Heidi. Do you see the hat I'm wearing?
8: What you got? Oh, yeah, that's the hat
9: there
8: I
9: you
8: gave
9: go.
8: You.
9: See?
8: Oh,
6: wow, my hat was way more expensive than that hat that I bought Renee.
8: And that's what matters.
6: Exactly. It is what matters.
7: I'll wear it tomorrow.
6: Because I think you deserve it.
9: You know what? Something sounds...
6: Sounds like BS to me. And who got him that hat? Me?
9: This guy.
8: Yeah.
6: Yeah, I did get everybody hats for Christmas, didn't I?
9: Uh-huh.
6: What hat did I get you? What did it say? Something about...
9: My wife.
6: My wife
9: won't. Getting some.
6: What's it say?
9: I forgot.
6: You forgot
9: I can't wear it
6: my
9: around
6: Christmas
9: the house.
6: Gift?
9: I can't wear it anywhere. It's so inappropriate.
6: What did it say? My wife.
9: Oh, I forgot.
6: Something about your wife.
9: Yeah, it was. Yeah.
6: Anybody remember what his hat said?
9: And getting some.
6: Well, then you obviously remember saying.
8: I'm sure we took pictures of it at Christmas.
9: About mouth?
8: Mouth.
9: Can't talk with a mouthful.
6: No. Okay. If anybody remembers, I'll give you a prize. 818-955-2955. Do you remember now?
9: It was a little less yapping.
8: A little
9: less nagging.
6: A lot more gagging.
9: And a lot more gagging.
6: That's it. See, you didn't wear that for Valentine's Day?
9: He showed up.
6: Took her out to a nice dinner at Chick-fil-A.
9: Oh. Chick-fil-A.
6: That'll make sense later. Oh, okay. Yeah, listen to the whole show. Right. It makes sense later. No. That's a call ahead.
8: Ooh, interesting. Oh,
9: a little teasy to you.
6: It's a little call ahead of a Valentine's Day Chick-fil-A, okay?
8: Okay.
9: For that one.
8: Oh, okay. Great. Something to look forward to.
6: Yes.
8: I'll tell you, nothing gets you up at 2 in the morning. Not an alarm, not anything. Nothing gets you up quicker.
6: He's going to write it down. When your dog becomes a techno DJ.
8: Yeah. You're like, come on. You're trying to grab him. Not on the bed.
6: I mean, even firemen are jealous of how fast you get out of bed.
8: They want to hire you. Oh, they're like, damn.
6: Oh, God, I've never seen anyone get up that fast in my life.
8: You could be in the deepest REM you've ever been in. All your devices say, man, you were deep. You were dreaming. But
6: and that's one of those like it's one of those sounds of danger that you have to move.
9: Yeah.
6: You don't dilly dally. You gotta move. 818-955-2955. If you got a sound that says
9: just get to the tile.
8: Yeah.
6: Immediate danger.
8: That is so true. You're like, no. Come on.
9: None of the garbage tile.
6: All right, you can text as well. 818-955-2955. Oh, yeah. Less nagging, more gagging. Joshua, remember what
8: Good job, yeah. Joshua, you freak.
9: Less nagging, more gagging.
6: This is a text coming in from 949. Says cracking of a tree branch or trunk.
9: Oh yeah.
6: I don't know how many people died just from falling trees out in the forest, because when you hear that, then you, I guess if you're in the woods, which one's fallen?
8: But it gets it's crazy.
6: And then you start running, and then you don't know if you're running away from it, towards it.
9: Yeah.
6: And then thump.
8: And how many people die in the woods? Exploding trees.
6: Just trees falling on them. How many people die a year? Exploding trees, fire.
8: No, it's cold. It's cold. Like in Oregon, you'll hear a tree will like kind of explode.
9: Yeah.
6: I guess maybe the frozen water inside of it expands.
9: Uh huh. It's exactly what it is.
6: Like a pipe, you know? Bust your pipes. Right. So it's busting the tree pipes.
8: Whoa.
6: You'll hear it when you're up in Oregon. You'll hear a tree just explode.
8: Yeah,
6: it sounds almost
8: like a
6: gunshot. What's it sound like?
8: It's like a gunshot, like a gunshot or something. And there, and you know,
6: wow.
8: Somebody who knows will be like, oh yeah, that's an exploding tree. But I'm like, oh cool.
6: But it doesn't fall; it just explodes. And yeah. So you go out in the woods, and it's like this is a stump of and this tree like bits everywhere.
8: Mm-hmm. Pops open. Yeah, weird.
6: Oh, it just blows out like a hole in it, or is
8: the whole thing
6: blows up. Yeah. And it's just a scraggly stump.
9: Mm-hmm.
6: This is also a band playing at Mocelli. Old scraggly stump's going to be there.
1: Write it down.
6: There was one yesterday. Did I send it to you, Jordan?
1: That wasn't. Yeah, it was the other day.
6: It was the other day.
1: Yeah, yesterday I don't think we had one. Hold on, I got one more scraggly stump.
6: It was chronic butt flakes.
8: It's also going to be
6: playing Mocelli.
1: We got that one.
6: Okay, we got Anthony calling. Talking about if you hear this particular sound, it's time for immediate action, or immediate danger. Hello, Anthony.
3: Hey, how you doing?
6: What's the sound that you must respond to?
3: Scratching on the window by a tree.
8: Oh, yeah. You feel like somebody's breaking in. Well, trying to...
6: you feel like, but it's a tree, so it's scratching on the window because of the wind, so why am I getting up?
3: Well, where I live, there's not so many nice people, so I don't know if it's a tree or them.
9: Okay. So either a tree or a meth addict.
6: Yeah. Well, that's what I said last night. It's like if it's windy and you hear something slapping against the window, it's like, it's just the wind. But it could be some...
8: It could be.
6: Crazy murderous meth head.
8: Mm-hmm. You still got to go look.
9: Yeah.
8: Got to go take a look.
9: Shelter from the storm.
6: Jacob?
4: Yes.
6: Give me something good as far as like a sound that means immediate danger.
4: When you're hiking and you start hearing a rattlesnake.
6: Oh, yeah.
9: Oh, yeah.
6: Now, when you hear it, do you freeze? Or do you do crazy high-stepping frog legs out of it? It's like you're trying to keep your legs really high off the ground.
4: I kind of just freeze and kind of just scope out the area, see where it's coming from. And then, like, if I feel like I'm going towards the sound, I just kind of back away and, you know, don't F around and find out.
6: Rattlesnakes are no joke. I mean, as far as like, a buddy of mine get bit like 3 times in a row, like real quick. He was moving lawn furniture outside.
8: Oh, my God.
6: So I guess if you do have your lawn furniture tucked away against like the house or something like that in the, for the winter,
8: kick it,
6: and then you're going to get it out in the spring. It's like he was just like moving stuff. Oh, and there was her old hose. And it's wrapped up in there and just got him 3 times. He almost died from that stuff.
1: Yeah.
8: No,
1: yeah.
8: That's no joke.
6: Wow. Yeah, so immediate danger. All right, that deserves a prize.
4: Thank you, Frank.
6: Thank you, Jacob. Still on hold. Yeah, a legitimate warning that we could all take heed to. Get you Los Spookies tickets. Some more texts coming in. If you are traveling on or under a slope with snow and you hear a deep whooping sound,
1: oh yeah,
6: get the heck out immediately. So is that what, an avalanche?
8: Yeah. I guess that's what.
1: Yeah. Whoomp.
6: Is that like the whole mountain kind of just slipping and you hear that whomp?
8: Well, what did it, get the hell out. Where am I going? I mean, I doubt that you can outrun it.
1: At least
8: avalanche.
1: Hide behind something.
6: Hide behind something, or then when you or if you are on skis, go downhill like as fast as you can. Like, come on, Lindsay. You're Lindsay Vonnet down the hill. Don't wreck, but you're heading down fast, trying to beat it. And then if you don't beat it, they say if you get hit with the avalanche, you're supposed to swim, like the freestyle swim, so you can swim up the snow. Uh-huh. Try to swim up in the snow so you end up at the top of the snow.
1: Yeah.
6: You gotta start swimming like it's a wave, like you're trying to catch a wave.
8: Oh my God,
6: swim it.
8: Terrifying.
6: Hello, Brian.
10: Good morning. So every parent knows this. Imagine you're asleep, middle of the night, 1 o'clock in the morning, and you hear that... And a baby is barfing either in your bed or across the room. You are up instantly, and you got to react. That is the one noise that'll wake you up out of a dead sleep.
6: Yeah, baby barfing. You don't want them to get that. Well, who's the guy who barfed on himself and died?
8: Oh, yeah. The aspirated pneumonia.
12: John Bonham?
6: Yeah, John Bonham. You don't want the baby to bottom himself.
8: Mm-hmm.
6: Yeah. All right. A baby barfing, prize worthy?
8: Yeah. I mean, it's right up there with a dog.
1: Dog barfing. Yeah, dog barfing. Dog. Any kind of barfing in the middle of the night.
10: Yeah, any barfing wakes you up. Baby barf, man, that's the worst.
6: I've barfed and haven't woke up, like just like John Bonham. Luckily, I remember being a kid, and vivid memory that I barfed in my sleep. Oh. Mom and Dad didn't hear it, but I must have sat up and barfed in my own lap, and then just laid back down and went to sleep. And I woke up, and there was probably a manhole cover of applesauce.
1: Oh.
6: I mean, I must have just went crazy on applesauce that day.
8: You made yourself sick, yeah.
6: That I just ate so
10: Frank,
6: much.
10: You're also the guy that peed your phone to death.
6: You've been listening a while, Brian.
8: Yeah.
6: All right, Brian, I'm going to give you a prize.
10: Stay awesome. On hold. Thank you, Frank.
6: Thank you. I'll put it back on hold again. Thank you. 213, we love Heidi's laugh. Heart, little heart. Heart to the exponent of heart. That's what it looks like, the emoji.
8: Oh, well, thanks, 213. I love you back.
1: Heart.
8: Appreciate you.
6: Somebody goes, I can't call in. I'm at work, but the sound of a sink overflowing due to a clog from your neighbor's apartment. Poop water everywhere.
1: Oh.
6: It actually happened to me. Can I get a prize?
8: Oh, my God.
6: Yeah, I guess you're in an apartment living and someone unclogs their toilet, it might come up in your shower or your sink. Because I guess,
8: didn't that happen to you?
6: That was in my own house.
8: Oh, right, yeah.
6: Where I just moved into the home and had a party, and some guy went in there and took a dump in one of my bathrooms, and I clogged the toilet. I didn't have a plunger yet. I was, like, so new to the home myself, I didn't have a plunger.
8: It was like your home house party.
6: I'm like, well, dude, you got to go buy a plunger. You come back and fix it. God damn it.
8: Yeah.
6: And so he did. And so he's in there, all right, it's fixed. So I go in there and check, and sure enough, okay, I'm flush. Yeah, it's fine. You're never coming back. And then later that night, I was wanted to go take a shower because I had like one single shower stall in this particular bathroom. I open up the shower stall door, and it's like the 4-inch trap around around it's just filled It just went from what was in the toilet right up into the floor of the shower and was there all day long. And I'm like, oh my God, this is all over my feet. And I was trying to wash. No, I didn't. I did not. I was trying to, come on.
8: I just saw, he had stripped down. He was
6: I just saw your faces. And it's like, I just took it one step further. I'm trying to wash my hair and I'm kicking around turds. I'm like, no, I did not get in the
8: shoving
6: shower.
8: Shoving down the drain with his toe.
9: Waffle stomping.
6: I called a plumber immediately. And he came out. And because I was just like Johnny as he's over there rolling, holding his mouth. I was like, oh my God. I bathed in there. He came out and did the whole thing. And I guess he found the previous owner's tampons, which is like, can I get, that she'd flushed.
8: You're not supposed to do.
6: And he's telling me that. I'm like, well, it's just me, dude. I mean, obviously, whatever.
8: I just moved in here.
6: And the job is so gross. I mean, poop, tampons. And I was like, is there anything, I mean, I go, here, dude. I hand him a VCR. As like an extra.
8: I'm
6: like,
8: back in the day,
6: I'm going to pay you. And here's a VCR, dude, brand new in the box. Back then, it was something.
8: Yeah, it was a big tip.
6: And he's like, really? I'm like, yeah, you are doing the Lord's work.
9: Yeah.
8: Whatever they charge, so, it should be more always.
6: Yeah, you put that anywhere you want in your house. You...
8: I wish I could give you two. Oh, my God.
6: Oh, my God. Terrible. The texts are coming in about the sounds that you need to immediately respond to because it means danger. The sound of a freight train or jet engine nearby if you're in the middle of nowhere, like deep in the forest. That's either a tornado or a wildfire.
9: Oh, yeah.
6: Mm-hmm. Oh. It's like, what does it sound like? Sound like a freight train going through here. So if you're a train and you're out in the middle of nowhere, that's a tornado or a wildfire.
8: Whoa.
6: So immediately respond. Someone says that if you're in the wind, sudden immediate silence. Or even if in the wild and everything goes quiet. What the hell scared the hell out of everything that lives here?
8: Yeah, predators like, putting off a scent.
6: Eat that big bald thing right there. He's pointing at you.
8: It's tasty.
6: If you're in the city, anything that sounds too good to be true.
9: That's fair.
6: Oh, that's a little meta. A sound that's an immediate danger. Someone's like making you an offer. It's like, oh yeah, come on, it's great. This sounds too good to be true. It's like, no.
8: Mm-hmm.
9: 25-cent wings.
8: Well, but you have to buy 100, and then the after. Yeah.
6: Summer cooked. Summer cooked all the way through.
8: Yeah, we didn't say they were
9: $12 beers. You're like, they got me.
6: Yeah, get to that food recall, but first, science and discovery. So it's like when they make some new discovery, and they're like, wow, we didn't know that stuff, you know, was invented that early. I'm talking about dice. You know, dice games?
9: Yeah.
6: So basically, gambling? I mean, why else would you have dice? It's like the first known gambling out there. Mm-hmm. And it was the indigenous people in the western U.S., at Morongo.
8: Look at that.
6: They invented dice over 12,000 years ago. The oldest evidence of gambling. Mm. Right here in the good old western U.S. Yeah, hey.
8: Something to be proud of.
6: Sounds like natural to have all the casinos. Want to roll the sex dice? See what your assignment is for the weekend?
8: Okay.
6: Get your sex dice reading. This is the dice that has a location, a body part, and an action. And it's this sex dice that Dr. Sadie gave us during Valentine's Day. So I'm going to roll sex dice, and that's everyone's assignment for the weekend.
9: It's all of ours, right?
8: Okay. What do we got to do? Okay.
6: Oh. You got to... Oh, it's the office, though. My guess is we got to do it here with each other. Okay.
8: Go ahead. Or your home office. You got to do it at your home office.
6: Mm-hmm. All right. It's suck chest in the office.
8: Not a problem.
9: I'm in.
6: I really don't have a home office, though.
9: No?
8: You don't?
6: No, I used to. I mean, yeah, I don't really now.
8: Turned it into a nursery for banks?
6: It's a bird room.
8: Oh, it's a bird room.
6: It's basically my wife's office.
8: It's a bird nursery.
9: Well, that's fine.
6: I'll suck her chest in her office. Yeah!
8: Yeah!
9: Didn't have to say your
8: Pickle
9: office.
8: Rick can watch. It'll be great.
1: You hear that, Jeff and Lindsay? He has a home office.
6: Yeah, uh-huh. I do.
1: Uh-huh. Write that off on your taxes.
6: Just keep asking questions until I go, yes, yes, uh-huh. Yes.
8: Are you sure you don't have a home office? Sure.
6: You probably
8: Are you
6: do.
8: Sure you don't have a work vehicle?
1: Uh-huh. Mm-hmm.
6: There's not a desk in an extra bedroom somewhere.
8: You have a printer at home? That counts?
6: You have a printer at home? Just plug it in a room, and we'll call it the office.
1: Uh-huh.
8: Done. And you've done improvements to that office.
6: They're recently. Honest people.
8: Right?
6: Yes. Oh, do you want that food recall? Actually, let's stick with the science, because, I just talked about finding out that gambling is 12,000 years
8: old. I'll wait to take a bite of this sandwich until I find out if it's tainted.
6: Okay, it's not a sandwich. You're fine.
8: Okay. Thank God.
6: But this will freak you out. Researchers are pretty sure they found a portal to the fifth dimension.
8: Let's go.
6: Say what? Isn't the fifth dimension a band? Is that the all-girl band that they developed, the fifth dimension? Or is that an older band?
9: I think that's that Age of Aquarius band.
6: Age of Aquarius?
8: Yeah. Oh, yeah.
6: Yeah, they're thinking it could explain how dark matter functions. A new theoretical model suggests certain particles could act like dark matter if they interact through this extra dimension. Dark matter makes up 75% of all matter in the universe, but here's the kicker, it has never been directly observed, so this could radically change how we understand reality. Can we just take acid?
8: Yeah, because...
6: For some reason, taking acid is a lot better than having reality change without me taking something. You know what I mean?
8: Mm. You like your reality knowing that it goes because of something.
6: Yeah, okay. I did something, and now there's my reality. All of a sudden, they're like, hey, we discovered fifth dimension. Look at this. And I'm like, wait, what? I didn't take anything.
8: Yeah, and then
6: I'm freaking out.
8: Yeah. You would freak out, of course.
6: I'm crazy.
1: Mm-hmm.
6: No, I didn't take anything.
8: No, we just discovered it. You're fine.
6: No, it's a fifth dimension. This is all dark matter around here. See it? Yes,
8: no.
6: I see it.
8: But you don't
6: I'm scared.
8: See it.
6: I'm scared. So you didn't take anything. I don't know.
9: You guys ever watch that Loki show? On Disney Plus?
6: Yeah. I mean, not for a while, but yeah.
9: The time variance police, you know, that basically they go up there and you see that timeline, that the physical representation of timelines.
6: Right.
9: You can see. So that's the fifth dimension. That's where the branched timeline, where all possible outcomes of a decision coexist. So that's where you're going into, and it's the perception.
8: Wait, is it like had I said yes to this guy's proposal, this would have happened. Had I said no, this would have happened.
9: Butterfly effect style. Yeah, it's that crux where all potentiality lines up, and every choice sends you off into a new variance.
8: Frank, hit me one of them.
9: That's the fifth dimension.
6: See, wouldn't you rather be on acid right now? Yeah,
8: I think so. Mm-hmm. I think so. Mm-hmm. I'm overwhelmed.
9: I mean, that's kind of like the same thing when we're talking about quantum computers and stuff.
6: I know.
9: And quantum stuff is basically just realizing something. It behaves differently when you're observing particles. You know, so that's a quantum particle. If you're not observing it, it behaves in a certain way.
8: Well, that's like the human beings. We behave differently if we're being observed. You're not going to sit and pick your nose while you're in a group of people. But if you're by yourself, you're like, oh, man, I got one. I really got to go
9: after
8: here.
9: The illusion of choice in your reality.
1: That's the pick dimension.
6: Yeah. It doesn't exist until we observe it. Is that the whole of a tree falls in the forest? Anybody heard it?
8: I mean,
6: does it make a noise? Well, if we didn't observe it,
8: if no one's around to hear it, did it make a noise?
1: Mm-hmm.
6: I don't know. I want to do acid so bad.
8: Me too. Let's drop it.
6: No, this will continue on with the trip if we just want to move down that road. Scientists say ancient fish may have used their lungs to hear. Okay. I'm getting scared now, man.
8: Hang on.
6: How long is this
8: going
6: to last?
8: I swear. I'm listening. Hang on.
9: Go ahead.
6: Yeah, they're fossils.
8: Tell me everything. No. Are you listening to me right now?
6: Their fossils show bony lung structures that they think carried sound vibrations to the inner ear. So if this is true, it means hearing may have started underwater millions of years before animals moved on to land.
12: Hey, can you hear me? I think we should get over here. There's not really much to do.
6: What?
12: And I think we should go over there because there's not really much to go over there. There's a hot chicks over there. I caught a couple of hot chicks.
6: You got hot chicks.
12: Hot chicks fish.
1: We can still hear you guys. We can still hear you.
13: My lungs are more developed. I can enunciate more apparently.
1: Uh-huh. You know, there's that one clownfish who's just, did you hear that? And then just ripped a big fart.
12: Yep, that's that little baby.
6: Is that what it sounded like? This is like thousands of years, millions of years before animals moved on to land. So at some point it was like, What's up here? Oh my god! Wow, this is crazy. It's so clear up here. I can hear everything. See? Hey. No, this is.
8: Okay. Yeah, you can hear so much better up here.
6: How long was it before they actually walked all the way out? The whole, like, for thousands of years, it was just like.
8: Oh my god.
6: Okay, it's starting to kick.
8: That's a far sign. It's kicking.
6: There's some more text coming in about these sounds, noises that you should recognize as immediate danger. So let's continue that. 818-955-2955. Mm-hmm. Let's get a look at traffic. Blazing on the freeway,
14: doing more than 83, and that's cool. One danger noise is that change in pitch when the toilet backs up. Aki Kiriyami with a brief traffic update sponsored by Big O Tires. Had a vehicle stall out in the Sahumbada Pass on the 405 southbound from All Holland Drive. It was blocked in the mid lane. Not sure if it's still blocking lanes, but the southbound drive is still pretty tough from Sherman Way into the pass. Here in Burbank, we had a crash on the 5 southbound near Burbank Boulevard. Originally, it was blocking the two left-hand lanes, but CJ got all the vehicles onto the off-ramp. Now they've got the off-ramp shut down while they take care of that crash. No serious delay on the 5 southbound. Watch your vehicle stalled in South Lane, 105 eastbound of Vermont Avenue. I went in the middle lane. They're waiting for CHP still. They want to get that push to the right-hand shoulder. Seeing some slowing now in the area. And we had a crash in Tucson on the 55 northbound for the I-5. Was blocking the carpooling. We think that got pushed to the right-hand shoulder as well. No serious delays report, but watch for the activity. 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

0: show. Talking about what sound everyone should recognize and respond to because it's immediate danger. 818-955-2955 is the number so far we've had. If you're traveling under a slope with snow and you hear a deep whooping sound, probably means avalanche. So get the hell out of there. Also, cracking of a tree branch or a trunk. Trees probably falling. See random, I mean, I guess they do fall in the woods, but no one's there. But anyway, they do fall randomly out there in the woods. And so if you're out there hiking, you hear something little creaky, cracky,
1: run.
0: Mm-hmm. Or get next to a bigger tree. Unless that's

0: the tree's fallen. Crap. Anyway.
1: It could be a branch. Kills 100 people a year. Yeah.
0: 100 people. Just random branches falling on people.
1: Branches and falling trees kill 100 people a year in the U.S. Yep.
0: Wow.
1: I know.
0: There you go, Heidi. That's some, another reason to stay in.
2: I mean, seriously. Or get rid of all trees.
0: The sound of a freight train or a jet engine nearby, if you're in the middle of nowhere, you're like, where in the hell? Sounds like a train. No train tracks out here. Oh, tornado! Yeah, it could be a tornado or a wildfire. So get the hell out of there. And if you're in the wild and this is the opposite, there's sudden, immediate silence. Nothing's making a sound. Then there's something that's scaring everyone. And the animals have their animal senses that are way more tuned in to stuff than yours when it comes to danger. 818-955-2955. We mentioned dog heaving, too. Has someone just checked in and started listening? Dog heaving. Yeah, Heidi mentioned that right off the bat. She's probably had that 1,000 times.
2: Oh, 1,001.
0: Somebody suggesting the sound of children laughing in the middle of the night, but you don't have any children.
2: Oh, ooh, I just got a weird chill.
0: I'll never tell.
2: Ooh.
0: Oh, hey, where are those
2: kids
0: laughing?
2: I just got a weird chill. Ooh. Oh, God.
0: So the sound of your wife yelling your name, but your whole name. Just like your mom. Yeah. Your mom whole name, wife whole name.
1: Yeah. You in trouble.
0: Oh, boy.
3: Yeah. Mm-hmm. Well, my wife calls me Johnny. Ugh.
0: What does she call you?
3: She calls me Johnny. But she never uses my name. Like, she'll call me Babe.
2: Babe, yeah.
3: Yeah, when she needs something.
0: Oh.
3: She calls me Johnny. Oh, no, here we go.
0: What's she call Johnny when he's in trouble?
3: John.
0: Well, she calls him John.
3: Yeah, just John. Uh-huh. John!
2: So the dad is Johnny and the son is John. Yeah. It's very hard to figure out.
0: Yeah, I know.
3: It is, isn't it?
0: The neighbors never know who she's yelling at.
2: Yeah, yeah.
0: She's just always yelling. Hey, less nagging, more gagging. Someone you know speaking really weird, gibberish, making no sense, and looking confused. Could be a stroke.
1: Yeah.
0: Oh. Remember, look up some of those YouTube videos of those reporters having mini strokes while they're out there reporting on the streets. So it was like that. I remember, it was in her Los Angeles. I think she was down at Staples Center, but it was called Staples Center. She was a blonde. She was like, and like, she just lost it. Was like, what the hell is happening to her?
3: Somebody do be das us.
2: Yeah, and you don't even realize in your brain that you're not saying it right. Mm-hmm. Weird.
0: Yeah, did you find it? Weird, stroked out newscasters?
3: Yeah, it sounds like Adam Sandler talking.
0: Maybe he's just having a constant stroke, Adam Sandler. We should be concerned.
2: Check on him.
1: Serene Branson was her name.
2: That's who it was.
0: Do you have the audio?
1: Let's see. I found... it's not her doing it, though. Hold on. Let's see.
0: It's the report on her doing it?
1: Yeah.
0: I'm going to be a weird person reporting on it, stroked out, too.
1: Oh, here we go. Okay.
0: Here we go. Here we go.
2: Take it away.
4: Well, a very, very heavy divertation tonight. We had a very Darrison bite. Let's go to Terrace and look for the bit. They had the pit.
5: It's almost painful.
0: It's almost painful to watch. I guess was the report on her that happened to her, but that's happened many times, which is weird.
2: Oh, my God.
0: So, yeah, if someone starts speaking like that, maybe it's a stroke. Someone did say fire alarm, but, you know, no one really responds to those. But maybe you should.
3: Mm-hmm.
2: I have a question, because I don't know, and I'm just wondering if this is a thing.
0: It's how questions begin.
2: Thank you, Frank. When a condom breaks, does it make a sound? Like, does it sound like a rubber glove snapping?
0: Well, if no one's there to hear it, Johnny, do they make a sound if no one's there to hear it, if you have a partner with you? If no one's there to feel it, does it make a sound?
3: No.
2: Because I would imagine that would be like, oh no.
3: Makes a feel, but doesn't make a sound.
0: No, it doesn't make a sound.
2: I didn't know if it sounded like
0: like a balloon popping?
2: Like a rubber glove snapping on, like, oh, it just busted.
0: No, when you put on a rubber glove and you pop a finger through it, it doesn't make a sound.
2: Oh.
0: It's not like a balloon popping because it's not filled with any kind of air. If it is, squeeze the reservoir tip.
2: You're the problem.
0: There's another thing about silence. It says if you have children, the sound of silence means that they're up to no good. Like, it's too quiet in here. Or somebody. Yeah. What are you guys doing? Yeah. It's too quiet. Every time you hear that yelled at you.
3: Uh-huh.
0: And you knew it, too. You're like, yeah. Let's be really quiet. What are you guys doing?
1: Uh-huh.
0: How does she know?
3: I take a lap around the house. If I haven't heard kids yelling in 5 minutes, I'll take a lap. Make sure everything's okay.
2: Are you two still alive? Okay. Yeah. Okay, great.
0: You see also the sound of a little plastic step stool or a chair being dragged across the floor.
3: Uh-huh.
0: They're getting into something that they can't possibly reach. We've covered lower intestinal gurgling and the dog throwing up. Yes, we covered all of that. Your whole name. Yeah, yeah. An oops from the dentist or hairdresser.
1: Oh. Oh, yeah, you don't want to hear that.
2: Oops. Oops. Oops. Oh, what do you mean, oops?
0: Oops. What the? Oh, no, it's fine.
2: I realized I just pulled the wrong molar. I do apologize for that.
3: Mm-hmm.
2: Oopsie daisy.
3: One of the things that I hear around here is, and I didn't experience this on the East Coast, is a helicopter just flying around.
1: Oh, get a bird.
3: Yeah. So when I hear a helicopter, I'm like, okay, how many times is it circling?
2: Yeah, like,
3: wow,
2: what's
3: it just circles three times. Okay, what's going on? Then I pull up my flight radar and
0: pull up flight radar.
3: Yeah, the app, and it shows you like what's flying around, and then you'll see like it's a fire.
0: You know, I know you're an old person.
2: You listen to a police scanner too, but want to go to bed.
0: That's how my grandpa goes. Listen to a police scanner.
3: Yeah, just in case.
2: It was like early podcast.
3: Is it sheriff? Is it fire? What's going on?
0: I think my grandpa was probably involved in organized crime, and he was the one that was the cops for at all times. I mean, in a weird way, I'm like, why would he do that? I mean, we stay at the night at grandpa's house, and I'm like, I want to sleep with grandpa. I kick grandma out in the other room, so I'm sleeping with grandpa, and he had that police scanner
3: police
0: gone.
3: Police scanner, really?
0: And the whole night.
3: Hmm.
0: He's a public servant, though. So maybe he just needed to know, if they were called to a certain address. He knew everybody's address. Yeah. You know, like I said, he was the guy who drove his, you know, white Cadillac down in the slums and knew everybody.
3: Mm-hmm.
0: And would take me to that.
1: Okay.
0: The way I said it, you could smell it.
1: I didn't know that. I hit the button already. I'm sorry.
0: It's FCC.
1: I didn't realize
0: it's a rule.
2: It's almost worse if I can smell it.
0: Yeah.
2: If
0: the description, the way it's said, it involves all your senses, it can be said.
1: Okay.
0: No,
1: we know.
0: But yeah, it smelled like urine. And so, yeah, he knew all those addresses. So obviously the people getting in trouble, he would go down and talk to. Like I said, he was the mayor.
2: Man of the people.
3: Yeah.
0: Man of the people.
2: Mm-hmm.
0: That's where I got it. That's where I got it from.
2: Just need a white Cadillac, Frank.
0: I know. When he passed away and Grandma passed away, the white Cadillac was up for, like, who wanted it?
2: Who got it?
0: I think my Uncle Bill got it, but I was like, at the time, I should have said, yes, I want the white caddy.
2: Yeah, driving
0: that around.
3: Yeah.
2: Oh, my God.
0: I just
2: what's that website you like? Bringatrailer.com? Just go.
0: No, and then back then. Hell, we didn't have internet back then.
2: Yeah, it's been a while ago. Yeah, you'd had to drive.
0: Maybe
2: it.
0: I wasn't old enough yet. I think I was 14 when Grandpa died. So it's like, who's going to get Grandpa's Cadillac? I didn't get it. I was 14.
2: Oh, right. You were 14 because they let you in the hospital room. And that was when you saw him getting a bath or something by that nurse.
0: No.
2: it's a different Grandpa.
0: Well, you're mixing stories. It is that same Grandpa. He was in the hospital. He was dying. You had to be at least 14 years old to go up to the floors. And I wasn't quite 14 yet.
2: That's why you didn't get his car.
0: Yes, that's why I didn't get the car. But then, you know, when they knew that Grandpa wasn't going to make it, they allowed the kids to go up and see him one last time. And I remember walking up there and... No, I wasn't even 14 at the time. Yeah, I remember it had to be 14 to be on the floor. I was probably 7. Right?
2: Yeah.
0: And he was in a shared room, but he was he was by the window. And so he had to walk past the first bed to get to his bed. And as I'm walking past the first bed, I look over, and there's this guy with his penis out, and his wife is holding it. And she's got a bedpan, but he had a boner. So I don't know if she grabbed the bedpan to be like, I'm helping him pee. Well, no, you weren't. No, you weren't.
2: Giggity goo goo. As the 8-year-old walks by.
0: Looking back on it, I was just like, I remember just looking at his wiener and looking up at him and looking at his wife. And we're all staring at each other. We're like wide-eyed.
2: Yeah. How can you not?
0: I was like, you know, guy, wife, wiener, guy, wife, wiener, wiener, wife, guy, wiener, wife, guy. And I'm like, wiener, wiener, wiener, wiener, wife, guy. I'm like, and then I totally forgot I was going to say grandpa. You know, as far as like my last moments, all I could think was wiener, wife, guy.
2: Wiener, wiener, wife,
0: wiener,
2: guy.
0: Wiener, wife, wife, wiener, guy. It's crap. This one beautiful moment that I was going to have my grandfather ruined by boner pee.
2: Wiener, wiener, wife, guy. Oh, my God.
0: So, anyway, that's the story.
2: Sorry I took you off track.
0: No. Wonderful memory. Thank you.
2: Yeah. I was just wondering. Yeah, that's why you didn't get the car, because you were too little.
0: I got to relive it.
2: You got to find that white caddy.
0: Burned in my memories. That is right there.
2: Mm-hmm. You got to find that white caddy these days, Frank, and go get it. The one like it.
0: No, I think they end up selling it.
2: Probably a fortune now, I'd imagine. All custom, like all mint.
0: Oh, got some calls coming in about the sounds of danger. Hello, Paolo.
6: Hey, so I was taking out the trash early this morning, and I hear this peacock going off. I live up in wine country in Temecula. Next thing you know, there's four coyotes chasing it out of the bushes, and I'm surrounded. I'm holding the trash bag in front of the dumpster, and I look back, and my two Belgian Malinois jump the fence and start chasing these coyotes away from me. So that was pretty scary for me this morning. Just wanted to share that with you guys, but I love you. I listen to you guys every morning since frosty days. And
0: they were all chasing this peacock, and then they ended up
6: chasing the peacock towards me. It came running towards me, and
0: did
6: then
0: you peacock a little?
6: My dog.
0: Yeah, exactly.
6: My butt cheeks clenched for sure, and then my Belgian Malinois jumped the 6-foot fence and started chasing these things into the bushes.
0: Those are those police dogs you see. Belgian Malinois. They're the police dogs more than German Shepherds are anymore. Those are like really like awesome protector dogs, but awesome dogs. Very, very smart. Paolo, let's see. Let me give you a prize.
6: Thank you, guys. I love you. Listen to you since frosty days.
0: Thank you so much, Paolo. All right. Jeff, hearing pine cones fall on his windshield. That's danger?
1: Pine cones.
0: That's what you mean. Jeff.
7: Yeah.
0: What's so dangerous about a pine cone falling on your windshield?
7: Well, it's a big one in the wintertime. Like right now, I live by the base of Mount Baldy, man. And I had it done on hiking on trails, and sometimes they fall off and they just like, you know, like who's behind me? Who's in front of me? Is it an animal, a bear?
0: Mount Baldy was Heidi's nickname over at the Sportsman's Lodge.
7: Yeah, they got these huge pine cones. They call them widowmakers.
2: I think you're thinking of the Oxwood Inn.
0: The Oxwood Inn, not the Sportsman's Lodge. Yes. The Oxwood Inn. No one's mentioned the helicopter sound. We mentioned that. Rumbling and cracking sounds. We mentioned that. It comes to trees and slopes. David, a bullet flying past your ear.
2: Well, yeah. How often does that happen?
0: What is that?
2: What was that?
0: Hello, David.
8: Hey, what's up, Heidi? What's up, Frank?
2: Hi, David.
0: So you've had a bullet whiz past your ear?
8: Yeah, we were out in the Stern Valley a couple months ago. I was out with my brother. We were out shooting. And I was just sitting at the lawn chair drinking a beer, and all of a sudden my brother, you know, shoots his gun. All of a sudden, right past my ear goes the ricochet bullet. Scared the crap out of me.
0: So he wasn't shooting at you. He was shooting at targets away from you, and it happened to bounce completely back past him and past you?
8: Yeah, obviously it hit a rock or something.
2: Oh, my God.
8: Like, sound like a little torpedo.
0: Do you keep shooting, or do you, like, pack up and go home?
2: I'm done for the day.
8: Oh, yeah, I'm done.
0: Yeah.
2: We can drink beer on these chairs without guns, yeah.
0: Yeah. All right, thank you, David.
2: Could have killed you that day.
0: Miguel?
9: Hey, what's up?
0: Give us a sound.
9: The sound of a Cane Corso and a German Shepherd fighting. My buddy's Cane Corso and German Shepherd. The Cane Corso got loose and attacked the German Shepherd. And we're right there.
0: But then what do you do? I mean, it's like you really want to get in the middle.
9: Well, we had to. They're both his dogs.
0: No, so. I think you're supposed to stick your finger up his butt. Is that what you did?
9: No. Well, we tried to choke him out, but we had to wrestle him down first. But we had to get in there, and both me and my buddy got all chewed up.
0: Miguel, you could have saved a lot of those bites on yourself by sticking your finger up that thing's butt.
9: That's not true. Cane Corso is not going to stop for anything.
0: He'll stop for that. I think anything would stop for that. You got to stick your finger.
9: You got to choke him out.
2: What makes you madder?
0: Next time, finger up his butt, then let me know how it goes.
9: Last time I tugged on his balls and it didn't happen. They were kicking on his balls. His daughters were kicking his balls and everything, and nothing. He wasn't stopping.
0: Wow.
9: We barely got them off each other.
0: Sounds
9: we
0: like
9: got all chewed up.
0: Damn it, off, but
9: it took four of us to get them apart.
2: Oh my gosh.
0: Yeah, maybe you need a stronger fence, higher fence. He's not really a social dog. Don't take him to the dog park. Mm-mm. Unless you want Stinky Finger. The last one, the text is coming in, is if your dentist or hairdresser says, uh-oh. That's a sound that you just don't want to hear. People you never want to hear say, uh-oh. Your wife looking at a pregnancy test?
2: Ooh. Uh-oh. Uh-oh.
1: Yeah.
0: Somebody else you never want to hear say, uh-oh. The skydiver you're strapped to?
2: what do you mean, uh-oh?
1: That's the last thing you hear.
0: Somebody else you never want to hear say, uh-oh.
1: Oh. your audio producer when his computer freezes?
2: Uh-oh.
0: The urologist giving you a vasectomy?
1: Oh,
2: Johnny can speak to that.
1: A little too much.
0: I think I would just do that as fun jokes. Uh-oh. What? No, I'm kidding. You're fine. Somebody else you don't want to hear say, uh-oh. Your husband when you ask to go through his phone?
2: Oh.
0: Somebody else you never want to hear say, uh-oh. The driver of your wild animal safari?
2: Yeah, that's not good.
1: Uh-huh. Everything else is quiet except for him.
0: Somebody else you never want to hear say, uh-oh. The guy using the porta potty right before you?
2: Oh. Uh-oh.
0: Jordan, now you're jumping again.
1: Sorry.
0: People you never want to hear say, uh-oh. Oh. The doctor examining your STD results? And finally, people you never want to hear say, uh-oh. The waiter running your credit card while you're on a first date.
2: That's the worst one.
0: Embarrassing. That was very embarrassing.
3: Or how about, I got a fart. Uh-oh.
2: Uh-oh.
0: No, I don't mind if you say that. For me, that's fine. Actually, for me, that's better. You farted in front of me and then you crapped your pants? Serves you right! 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
7: 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Yeah.

0: I got another technique for you. I think you mentioned this the other day, Heidi. The pay with your palm.
1: Yeah,
0: you saw that.
1: Whole Foods.
0: And what did you say about it? You're like, you know, I'd use it if it was easy.
1: No. Like, no, I know it's easy.
0: What?
1: No, I just, it was
0: did
1: a weird.
0: Get me easier?
1: It was a weird thought that I had, like, wow, you can just put your palm over it. But that to me seems so.
0: So what?
1: I mean, I didn't sign up for it, but I don't know.
0: What's your hang up? I mean, like, how's it different than how you pay now? Like, what do you think is like, what do you think you're giving up with your palm?
2: Biometric data.
0: I don't want my lifeline getting out on the dark web.
1: Right? Don't know too much about me, like all my thoughts, my feelings, my deepest, darkest wishes. You know, it's just that, wow, it's just implanted. It feels like, wow, it's just that implanted in us. I mean, I know it's no different. They got my credit card. They've got all my...
0: You're not that religious, but you're like the revelation.
1: I use my Face ID to get into my phone. I mean, I know.
2: The idea of revelations and being super religious isn't really down to a citizen's thing anymore. This is more of a bigger concept.
0: I mean, but you can't pick and choose your whole life, and all of a sudden it's like, hey, that I read in Revelations, they're going to put a chip in your palm. I'm out.
1: No, I mean,
0: everything else in the Bible, you're like, okay, whatever.
1: No, I just, I've unplugged my Alexa.
0: I won't chip my palm.
2: Uh-huh. Bluegill over here. Ain't gonna do it.
0: Yeah, well, 48% of consumers, so almost half, would pay with their palm if the tech was easy. And their privacy could be guaranteed. I think that's what you're worried about.
2: Yeah.
1: The privacy. I've already unplugged my Alexa's because it's like she's coming on and talking to me at all times of the day. I'll get up in the morning. I got up this morning, and every morning it's happened. She's in a full-on conversation. I'm here by myself.
0: With who?
1: I don't know. She's talking to somebody, and when I first get up,
0: that's
1: I'm
0: weird.
1: Like, who? Did I leave the TV on? No, I know I didn't leave the TV on. And I go out there, and everything's dark, and she's just talking. And I go, oh.
0: Are you listening to what she's saying?
1: I go, it's a woman talking, so no, I didn't really pay that much attention.
0: I mean, I know it's hard to, but you got to focus on
1: it. I know.
0: Focus.
1: I'll try. But I say her name, and then I say off. And then she stops talking.
0: What were you saying?
1: Morning.
0: What were you say?
3: Off.
0: Huh? She said
3: try
0: what?
3: It. Off.
0: Off.
3: Oh.
0: Off.
3: Worked.
0: Mm-hmm.
3: See?
0: All right. All right. No, I was thinking maybe if she was talking and you knew what she was and you heard what she was saying, maybe she was talking like you're always looking for signs from like your mom or dad being dead. Maybe it was like a weird way that your mom was being able to speak through Alexa. In code for whatever Alexa could possibly say.
4: I think you have to turn Heidi back on.
1: So I don't here's what I will say. I will listen better in the morning. Thank you, JD. I will listen better in the morning. But it's like she was telling me information like, and did you know that in some countries, and it was just like that, like she was starting some sort of conversation. And I know she's full of crap because every time she talks about the weather, she's telling me what the weather is like in Encino, California.
0: That's your fault.
4: Yeah, you gotta update.
0: Your settings. She thinks you still live in Encino.
1: This was a brand new Alexa that has been plugged in here and never plugged in there and never even set up there.
4: Yeah, it's where she was born.
5: It's all attached to your app that you've set up before.
0: Right.
5: Yeah. All your settings.
0: Your personal profile in
1: but
0: your
1: I've told
0: Alexa.
1: Her, hey, you know. I don't need that anymore.
3: Did you try and reason with her?
1: You know what, JD? I think it's pointless.
0: Have you ever called her a bitch? Because I have. I've been like so pissed at mine.
1: Yeah.
0: Mm-hmm. Bitch. I think we were watching, well, it was my wife watching last night. It was a reality show, Age of Attraction. Nothing like watching your old wife watch Age of Attraction. Because that's where they have this, it's like a dating show.
1: Oh, and, we did talk about that.
0: And don't know how old people are. And there's quite a mix. And so, you know, we're watching it. And she's like, where are they filming this? This is like a beautiful place. I go, it is. And so she's like, you know, hey, Alexa, where do they film Age of Attraction? She's like, that's in Whistler, Canada, in Vancouver. I'm like, oh, yeah, honey, I've been there. It's amazing. I wish you could go there for vacation. That'd be awesome. And so she asked another question about Whistler. And he goes, or there was a guy named Tristan on there. She's like, when was Legends of the Fall filmed? It's like 1994. Trying to figure out a guy's age because his name is Tristan.
1: Oh,
0: we're like,
1: yeah.
0: So he's got to be on a 32 or 30s. Something like that. She was asking about Whistler. She's like, I guess Legends of the Fall. This film like kept going. Wait, no,
1: we're good. We're good.
0: Where's like Legends of the Fall? God damn it! Shut up! I've got Legends of the Fall. God damn it!
1: I wonder about what I'm talking about.
0: Where's the king of Vancouver? Like how was the flight to Vancouver? Legends of the Fall. God damn it! Shut up, you bitch!
1: She just rambles sometimes.
0: I know.
1: God.
0: But yeah, I mean, who knows about that show? There's like that. You go to this room, and then you kind of like talk about you're into each other, and then that's the age reveal. And if it's okay, after you tell them what you're really, how old you really are, I'm 54. And he's like, oh, okay. He's like, how old are you? I'm 27. And her oldest kid is 29.
2: Oh, wow.
0: They're like, okay. And then they put on the rings that they accept the fact that they're their own age. And then they keep dating on the show. I was like, okay, that's not going to work out. I was like, because that discussion is like, can you imagine?
1: You're bringing your 27-year-old boyfriend home to meet your 29-year-old son. School mom. Hey, bro, what's up?
0: And he's like, I'm totally cool. You know, I guess, you know, it's like, you know, her kids, but it could be our kids. Shut up, dude. No. You're going to get punched in the face by your new stepson.
2: Yeah.
0: Who beats your ass.
4: I'm going to be in the other room playing video games with your son.
1: Yeah. Oh, my God.
2: Now, if you want to call me dad, feel free.
1: Okay. Oh, no. Ooh, yuck.
0: Yeah, because I'm like, well, that guy and our daughter would have gone to high school together. Yeah. And they'd be like, you know, you dating. I go, how do you think Cassidy would feel about that? He's like, oh, my God, no way.
1: Yeah.
0: She goes, I don't think I could do it.
1: No.
0: I go, I totally could.
1: You think you could.
0: What? Date a girl that my daughter went to high school with?
1: Uh-huh.
0: They're 28 now.
1: Uh-huh.
2: Giggity.
4: That's fine.
1: How much
0: she didn't have any ugly friends. Just telling you. Kramers don't hang out with ugly people.
1: Well, thank you.
0: Well, I do, you know, part. This is my charity work.
4: This is work.
1: This is a charity ride. Yeah.
0: No ugly in my leisure time.
1: I do a lot of work with the Ugly Coworker Foundation. We do a lot of work there with those people.
0: A little Sarah McLachlan under that. You too can hang out with an ugly for 4 hours. They need friends too.
4: Be attractive to get challenged.
0: Attractively challenged. Yeah. That's the name of Emo's band.
2: Oh,
0: you're
2: gonna love it.
0: No, I said Emo should change the name of her band to Oddly Beautiful because all these girls are like, you know, they're not, you know.
1: You said, they're not
0: Blackpink, you know what I'm saying?
1: They're not tens, they're not
0: but
1: gorgeous.
0: They're Oddly Beautiful. That's a poor compliment.
2: Yes. She didn't take it as one, I guess.
0: No, she did not. She did not take it as one.
2: Except for that one. Even Blackpink are. It has, what's her name, Jenny?
0: Oh, Jenny.
2: Yeah, I mean, the Oddly Beautifuls have that keyboard player.
0: Oh, yeah.
2: Bianca.
0: Oh, Bianca.
1: What about the harmonica player?
2: The one.
1: The poppies. Mm-hmm. Hello.
0: Bianca. Oh, yeah. He was driving in this thing.
1: God damn it.
0: And some other tech news. You can now pay with your palm, and engineers have designed wristband that tracks hand motion in real time. Mm,
2: did we need that?
1: From palms to wrist motion? Wow.
0: Yes. So they say it's going to allow users. So you put on the wristbands, okay?
2: Mm-hmm.
0: Uh-huh. And it'll allow, like, you move your hands, and it moves your hands in real time. So you'll be able to control by moving your hands, robot hands. So if they were going to go and...
1: So it's like the Wii.
0: Pretty much. Kind of. Yeah, like holding those things. But yeah, it just straps onto your wrist, so it's like you get uranium stick in there, and it's like, okay, the robot goes in there, but you're using the hands to actually do the intricate work of carrying stuff, grabbing stuff. So if it's stuff that's going to kill you.
4: Oh, yeah.
0: But then also, I mean, I'm thinking, and that's what they say it's for. You know, we can all do all this other stuff, be cool, but you can also get a remote HJ. Because if she's someplace with the wristband on, and I have a robot hand, but she's controlling it from wherever she is.
1: Like. Sure. Yeah. Right.
2: Giggity-goo-ga!
1: Robot HJ.
5: Jeez, like, we won't have those, like, remember you used to call a phone line, like a sex line? And then, you know, they would talk to you over
6: sure
5: the line.
6: Do.
5: We'll now call, like, robot hotlines, you know? And we'll be like, all right, here, my, you connected to my robot hand? Yeah. And then there'll be some girl that you've never met on you know.
0: No, it'll be like a gaming console, like a joystick.
5: Probably stick.
1: Isn't that a great nickname for a penis?
0: But a disco stick.
1: Yeah.
0: The it'll just be something you have, like that apparatus that Dr. Sadie gave me.
5: Yeah.
0: That's like you turn it on, it spins around. It's like crazy. That you'll have one of those that supposed to be able to program and somebody else will be able to control.
5: Mm-hmm.
0: So they like put on a whole helmet and be like, how dumb would you feel?
1: I'm pretty dumb. Don't look in the mirror.
0: Yeah, it's like...
1: Thank God you can't look in the mirror when you got that thing on.
5: It'd be like the first time I put on my Quest VR and checked out some VR.
1: And then when you're all done, like in the moment you're fine, then when you're done, it's like, God,
5: that was awkward.
0: Yeah, you're like, I feel like, yeah. You thought just washing the jelly sleeve was shameful. Now you gotta be like, oh my God, what happened? Yeah.
1: Why did I do that? I gotta get out of the house.
0: Like when you come home to something you weren't expecting, it's like, oh my God, you left a window open, the house full of pigeons. You're like, oh my God, what happened?
1: Yeah.
0: No. That actually happened to somebody. That they, I think a guy went to work remotely for like 2 years. Like he was away for a long time and didn't have like a house sitter, but he had left a window open. And when he got back, his whole house was filled with pigeons. They made it a giant, his home, like that's a giant pigeon coop.
1: What a bunch of squawkers.
0: Oh, man, you better bring a cot. You're going to be here all weekend.
1: It's hard to get rid of them, too. They got squawker's rights. I mean, you know. It's hard. It's not easy.
0: She's doubling down on it.
1: Oh, I made the ripple. Let me keep talking.
0: Maybe if I go into squatter's laws, then they'll understand I was talking about squatters when I said squawkers.
1: Squawker's cause.
0: Squawkers. So, no, seriously, bring a cot. You're here all weekend.
1: No! Damn it!
0: No, I got to find that name story. A little more detail on it.
1: Oh, please. It'll give me time to dig myself out of this horrible hole.
0: To keep telling your pigeon jokes.
5: I'll leave the house for an hour, and I'd like double check everything. You know, gas off.
1: Yeah,
5: lights off.
1: It's OCD comes in handy that way.
5: Yeah, this guy,
1: and you're like, you know,
5: leaving for 2 years. You know, you'd think he'd check all of his windows.
0: You would think. Oh, my God.
1: Or have somebody. Hey, you want to pop in? I'm going to be gone for 2 years. Can you just
0: pop in for what? He doesn't have any animals.
1: No, but you need to flush your toilets. You need to run
0: your
1: drains.
0: Did you ever leave, and then you didn't flush the toilet, and there was rancid pee when you got back?
5: Yeah.
1: Well, yes, I've done that, but I'm just saying.
0: You've done it?
1: Yes, I
0: have never done that. I was just making that up.
1: Thanks for bringing that up and making me feel terrible for sharing my share.
0: No! That was just find someone incredibly gross trap.
1: No, you nailed it.
0: Nailed it.
1: If it's yellow, let it mellow, no matter how long.
0: No matter how long.
1: Yeah. Gone for a 2-week vacation?
0: Oh, here it is. I found it. Okay. It was a Russian guy. He came back to his apartment three years after leaving for
1: work. He wasn't rushing home, was he?
0: Oh, my God. Let's get her a locker. She's living
1: here.
0: Need
1: a pillow, too, probably. Maybe a blankie. We'll see.
0: We're talking about that, JD, when 9 o'clock hour, somebody's got a good joke. They can leave early. It's just an out.
1: Good night, everybody.
0: But if you have bad jokes, you got to work an extra hour. So the whole, you better bring a cot. You're here all weekend.
1: The week I've had, I think I'll be working here at KLOS till 2020.
7: You suck.
1: I gotta stop talking.
0: So yeah, this not so Russian guy came back to his apartment 3 years after leaving for work, only to find it packed with pigeons because he left the window open. So, you know, what? Somebody sent me a video of what you come back to, and I think we talked about it, like the Roomba. Like if you have a Roomba and a dog.
1: No, and you don't.
0: And maybe your dog will poop, and if it's a small dog, you won't know where it pooped. It's not like obvious, like a big dog. It's like, oh God, where is it?
1: Mm-hmm.
0: And it's just a poop hunt. But somebody sent me a video of this woman coming into her house, and the Roomba had run over a turd. And it was, it, this woman had like a white rug that was under the coffee table, and it was just, and just, you know, spinning around, and this turd. Actually, it was kind of beautiful.
1: Like a Jackson Pollock?
0: You know that toy we wanted as a kid where you stuck a pin in it? It was like...
3: Spyro Gyro.
0: It was a Spyro Gyro. And that's Irish. People thought that totally counts.
1: Maybe go with the German. That is lesser known.
3: Not really.
1: Oh, all right.
0: Now you can't since we spelled it out.
1: Yeah,
0: so.
1: Fine.
0: But yeah, it was, I got to find that video. Maybe you can find.
5: I'll take a look.
0: Roomba runs over dog turd.
1: White carpet.
0: See how many, many videos there are. Wonder how many will pop up.
1: Probably a lot.
0: People
1: think it's going to be great, but I know it's not.
3: What about the part you left for work and came back 3 years later?
0: Well, yeah.
3: What the hell? What do you mean 3 years later?
0: Well, it's Russian work. It's probably war.
3: Oh
1: yeah, right.
0: You probably had to go. You know,
2: in the Ukraine.
0: Maybe yeah.
3: I am chained to gold mine.
1: Yeah.
0: And just left the window open thinking, no big deal. And maybe it was like a, you know, high rise in his apartment. So he's like, nobody can crawl in my window for safety reasons.
1: That makes sense.
0: It will keep it aired out. I don't have to come back to the staleness of dust and dirt.
1: Instead, he comes back to a coup.
3: Coup or a coop?
0: My God. We have to get bunk beds up in here.
1: You and me, JD, baby.
0: All right, let's go. 818-955-2955. We're about ready to get some traffic. Nicole says her husband's 17 years older than her.
1: Oh.
0: She's doing that little age of attraction. But she wants to brag about it, too, I guess. Hello, Nicole.
6: Hi.
1: Hi. So
6: good morning.
0: How old were you when you met your husband?
6: I was 32, and he was 49.
0: And were you already attracted to 49-year-old or 50-year-old guys at that time, or did he convince you that old guys got it?
1: Surprise you.
6: I mean, I had never dated anybody quite that old in my past, but it just, it happened. It wasn't even like a setup. I just met him at a place
0: Jordan.
6: He had that silver fox thing going on. Some of the girls that I was working with, they brought it to my attention. They were just like, look at this man that's coming around. He's like the silver fox. And I'd never even heard that term before. And I was like, oh, okay. And I saw him and we just hit it off. Now we're married.
0: You hit it off and now you're married. So he was pursuing you, like he kept coming back around the work. Where were you working? Hooters?
6: It was not Hooters, but it was a restaurant.
0: It was a restaurant, though. Okay. So you were a bartender or a waitress?
6: Both. I was a server and a bartender.
0: Oh, and this old guy kept coming in, sitting at the bar or sitting in your section and talking to you.
6: Yeah, honestly, he had just kind of recently lost his first wife to cancer, so he just kind of had a lot of free time that he didn't know what to do with. So he just came around, and when we got to know each other, it was very, I never, ever, ever thought of having a relationship with him. He was very attractive, but, you know, there was a lot of baggage, and I'm 10 years older than his daughter, so there's, like, things, you know, but we worked it out, and we have a great relationship.
0: And his daughter likes you?
6: She does now.
0: Not in the beginning.
6: No, not at all.
0: Did she want to kill you?
6: I think she lost her mom the year prior also, so lots of emotion, you know?
0: Oh, yeah. I mean,
1: that's a tough situation to be in, for sure.
0: Got to get some traffic and come right back. We're Heidi and Frank.
8: 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Got a crash report now in Baldwin Park on the 605 northbound from Valley Boulevard. Carpool and left lane blocked by the crash right now near stop and go from Peck Road. In Elysian Park, got a large piece of debris on the 5 northbound before the 110 freeway. Getting reports of landing gear blocking through right-hand lanes. Not sure exactly what that is. This is adding to the tough ride from the 10 through downtown L.A. In Hollywood, got a vehicle stalled now 101 north of past Highland Avenue. They're stalled in the left-hand lane, causing some slowing from Franklin Boulevard. They're waiting for help to get to the shoulder. And watch for a crash on Pasadena, 130 right east, but right at the 210, trying to get two vehicles out of the Gore Point. Watch for sudden slowing when they run that traffic break. 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
0: Welcome to the Heidi and Frank Show. I did mention this. Wendy's wants to hire a chief tasting officer to eat burgers on camera for $100,000 a year. Or as anyone who ever ate at Wendy's calls it, not enough.
2: Whoa.
0: No, I know. We love Wendy's. Delicious. I'd love to have some Wendy's right now.
2: Square patties.
0: It'd really go great with these beers that Boss Lady bought us.
2: Oh, yeah, Boss Lady.
0: Boss Lady. Oh, thanks, Boss Lady.
1: Mm-hmm, mm-hmm.
0: What? Don't act like you're on to us.
1: I'm on to you.
0: You're on to us?
1: I'm on to you.
0: Oh, come on now.
1: I'm on to you.
5: So crisp.
1: Good. I can smell the sarcasm.
0: It is so good. No, no.
1: No, please.
0: No, it's not.
5: In Blue Mountains.
1: You're no, not was even more.
0: You didn't think it'd get more sarcastic still. No, no, no, it's not.
1: No, of course I really believe that.
0: Oh. I guarantee it. Like, you almost sound sarcastic. Am I going to look like crap?
1: No, you look great. I guarantee it. No, I really think I look like crap. The more you keep talking,
0: does this thing even fit me?
1: Yeah.
0: You look great. Get out of here.
1: You don't look like a guy in a kid suit at all.
0: Go get a job. I guarantee you'll get it. Well, you haven't even, like, taken the pants up yet. I don't care. You look great. I guarantee it.
1: Long pants are in. I guarantee it.
0: I'm looking like I'm wearing my dad's coat. Yeah, but your dad was a great guy. I guarantee it. He left.
1: They'll automatically think you're a good guy.
0: That's the last thing I remember when he left when I was 7. Well, he's still a great guy. I guarantee
1: it. I look like the kid in Big. That's okay. You look great. I guarantee it.
0: He went on to have a wonderful life. I guarantee it. And you will too. I guarantee it. What are he just guarantees everything,
1: every
0: the men's warehouse guy?
1: Yeah.
0: Everything.
1: He tells his wife, I'm going to bang you now, and you're going to have a good time, and I guarantee it. Okay. The I guarantee it guy.
0: That's a new character. Yeah. I'm sorry, alive. I guarantee it. Everything.
1: No matter what it is, yeah.
0: Yeah. The traffic segment didn't need new music, Frank. The Doors were fine. I guarantee it. No. It was fine. It just needed a jolly dude that we can understand what he says and doesn't have any corny jokes to input. Oh, come on. People love Aki's corny jokes and the fact that he sounds drunk all the time.
1: Sounds drunk. Maybe he is. We don't know.
0: He is drunk. I guarantee it. Do we look up the Men's Warehouse? People have no idea what we're talking about. They're like, have they lost their minds?
5: George Zimmer.
1: You're going to like the way you look, I guarantee.
0: But maybe Men's Warehouse
5: was fired in 2013.
0: Was a regional thing. And maybe our listeners who are listening in other parts of the country are going, what in the are they doing? This is dumb, and I guarantee it. What?

0: give us a call. 818-955-2955. You guys will be fired, and I guarantee it. You keep doing this? Yes, absolutely. Do you have the audio from the Men's Warehouse?
1: I got him saying the famous line.
2: Like the way you look, I guarantee it.
0: Wow, that's the only clip they got on YouTube?
1: I mean, there's a bunch of them. That was the one I queued up.
0: They really cut him out of that commercial.
1: It was the end of it.
3: He seemed real chill on that one. You're going to like the way you look, I guarantee
1: it. It was the jazzy piano behind it.
0: Yeah, they mixed it up that time around.
3: Okay.
0: Mm-hmm.
3: All right.
1: That's kind of his whole thing, though. He was pretty stoic in the way he delivered it. All right, 3 years earlier than that other commercial, he gave us this fine gem.
2: Like the way you look, I guarantee it.
0: I mean, no wonder you get fired.
3: I mean, dude, I'm not sure you believe what you're telling me. I don't think...
0: I'm worried about Aki's job.
3: Yeah.
0: they need a Dave. Was that Dave?
3: Dave Roberts.
4: Joseph.
3: Dave Joseph.
4: Yeah, I'm Dave Joseph.
0: Why does every Dave in radio suck? Every Dave in any association or capacity with radio blows. They have no idea what they're doing. Why put on Pugie voice for traffic? And why do music testing? I have no idea.
5: Your name's Dave. You're in radio. You're going to suck. I guarantee it.
0: Yeah, the guy, the Dave, used to work at KLOS.
3: Oh, the Dave.
0: Was it KLOS, the Dave, or was that KBC?
3: I know, that was KLSX, and I think, KLSX. And then the Dave shaved half his face. He had a full beard like Jordan's beard, and then he shaved half his face so that he had a totally clean-shaven face on one side, and a full caveman.
0: Was the Dave on the air? No, I don't think he was.
3: No, he just worked at the... He wanted to be, you know?
0: Oh, yeah, he was trying to get on the air bad.
3: Mm-hmm.
0: Be that wacky guy on the street, the Dave.
3: And then don't call him, hey, good morning, Dave. The Dave. I'm like, okay, I'm never talking to you again, so what's the matter? I'm never talking to you again. Sorry.
0: Jim can guarantee something. Hey, Jim.
6: Hey, good morning, guys.
3: Good morning.
0: All right, give us...
6: I can guarantee I'm going to work until I die, because my last kid just started college.
0: Oh, man. Mm-hmm. How many kids you got?
6: Five.
3: Oh.
0: And the last kid just started, you put them all five. So you have no nest egg at all. It's all gone to schools.
6: Yeah, thanks for cheering me up. Appreciate that.
3: So you need to say it like this.
0: For.
3: You
0: got
3: to go, I'm gonna work until I die.
6: Right, though.
3: Yeah, you got to say it like that.
6: But he paid him
3: can't even afford a phone. You need a new phone, I guarantee it.
0: Your phone blew.
6: Can you hear me?
0: Yeah, we can hear you. Yeah.
5: You sent all these kids to school. Right. None of them got a good enough job where they could take care of you?
6: Well, no, yeah. They probably will. That'll probably be a little bit of our nest egg, but we don't expect that, you know?
0: Yeah, don't count on that, Johnny. You're counting on your kids to take care of your old...
6: Yeah, you don't have kids to take care of you, Johnny.
5: No, but I also, you know, I'm not sending them off to college. Like, if they want to do that, go ahead. You know?
6: Yeah.
5: Figure it out. How are you going to pay for it?
0: Student loans, man.
5: Sure.
3: Yeah, they'll be saddled with debt.
5: We got ours.
3: Their life.
5: Yeah.
0: You're going to be a liberal and never pay it off.
5: Yeah.
3: Hey, wait a second. I paid mine off.
0: Did you pay off your student loans?
3: Of course.
0: I thought you weren't going to because you wanted to feel young.
3: I wanted to feel like a college co-ed.
0: Yeah, you're still paying for your student loans.
3: $149.47 a month.
0: Is that what it was?
3: I think so. Something like
5: that was it? Oh, my God.
3: Well, it was 30 years ago.
5: Yeah. I mean, communications.
3: Yeah. Broadcast journalism.
0: That was a waste of money, I guarantee you. All right. Let's see. Dolores wants to guarantee something. Hey, Dolores.
7: Hi.
0: What's your guarantee? And you got to end your story with, I guarantee it.
7: I guarantee that I'm going to come out of surgery tomorrow with flying colors. I guarantee it.
3: What kind of surgery?
8: I guarantee it.
0: How can you guarantee that? You're going to be under. You have no idea what's going on.
5: Mm-hmm.
0: What if there's an earthquake while you're in surgery and then all of a sudden, slip, there's the aorta?
5: Ooh.
7: It's going to be in my stomach, so I'm good to go.
0: So you're just confident, you're trying to talk yourself up before you go in, you're kind of nervous, but you're like, it's going to be 100%, I'm not even worried about it.
3: You doing gastric bypass?
7: I guarantee it, because I got faith.
3: Faith.
0: Why did you ask her if she's having gastric bypass?
3: She said stomach surgery.
0: She has, but that doesn't mean you're, because her name's Dolores, you think she's fat?
3: Yeah.
7: No. I'm having a hernia repair.
0: A hernia repair?
7: Yeah.
0: So you got your intestines popping out your belly button?
7: No, it's somewhere else.

0: I don't know where, but yeah.
1: Oh, you don't feel it?
2: Well,
1: like,
2: how'd you know? How'd you know you had a hernia then?
0: Because I had to go in for an MRI, and then they found it in the MRI. Hmm. So yeah.
1: Wow. Hmm. Usually hernia.
2: And you could have had it and been walking around with it forever, and they just found it.
0: Yes.
2: Well, then why get it fixed? You've been walking around with it forever. That seems like a ridiculous reason.
0: Well, because the doctor wants me to get it fixed just in case, so that it doesn't get bigger.
1: So it doesn't become a problem.
2: Just in case he decides to buy a new car and he needs the money.
3: Yeah,
0: basically.
2: his Porsche payments are coming up. Well, Dolores, call us back tomorrow, and if you don't, we'll know that your surgery didn't go well.
0: Alrighty.
2: All right, call us back tomorrow. I'll give you a prize if you live.
0: Okay.
2: I guarantee I'll give you a prize if you live. All right. I know you, Dolores. Now everybody's going to be listening tomorrow, so Dolores calls right back.
1: I am worried about her.
2: Yeah, text coming in says, let me know when Jack Daniels is hiring a chief tasting officer. They had those, though.
1: They do.
2: I remember I met the chief tasting officers out at the Coors plant when I was working back at Alice 106 in Denver. Went out to Golden, Colorado, went to Coors, met Pete Coors. And they have, like, Coors tasters to make sure same quality.
3: Really?
2: That they just sit around all day and drink beer. Can you imagine having that, Joe?
1: I mean, imagine that.
2: Blows my God, here's to you guys for having the best job in the world.
3: How do you get something like that?
1: You have to be a super taster. Like they do it for wine, too, but you have to be...
2: I don't like soup that much.
1: Super taste buds, which I don't have. I can never be like, I taste honeysuckle. And apple and pear and licorice. I don't know.
2: That's what we do for whiskeys. It's like you're breaking down like the taste of different whiskeys and ryes. Mm-hmm. And so it's like, hey, a little spice on it. Yeah. Like,
1: It's hard.
2: It's a bit nutty, a little bit chocolatey, cinnamony.
1: Definite talent.
2: Half the time I'm just making stuff up.
4: Yeah. I was
1: gonna ask. Nod your head. Mm, yeah, I do. Mm-hmm. Yep, cinnamon. Sure. If you say so.
2: It is fun, though. blindbarrels.com. My whiskey tasting subscription company, and we've gamified it. So yeah, when you get the app for it, when it comes in, then you do the QR code. You can choose to like have the game yourselves. It was like, what do you think it is? Bourbon, rye, wheat, single malt? What age do you think it is? What proof do you think it is? And what's the price point on it? And so you sit around and everybody's like, all of a sudden, a sommelier of whiskey. And we play it as we, shoot the breeze and we play the game. And I was in the lead this year. I've been off the last 2 weeks, though, so I don't know if I'm still in the lead. But, yeah, my buds are getting, like, really good at tasting whiskeys.
1: You're training.
2: And this is good stuff. It's not crap.
4: All the years of practice finally paying off.
2: Finally paying off.
1: He's like an Olympic athlete.
4: Yeah, just got to stick
2: Speaking
4: with it.
2: Speaking of that, yeah, I was playing golf yesterday and pulled out the swing juice, we call it, a little flask. After that, chipped in. Boom.
1: Swing juice.
3: Wow. From how far?
2: It's about probably 20, 15 yards off the green.
3: Okay.
4: That's pretty
1: chipped
4: solid.
1: You chipped it in?
2: A little bump and run, the 7-iron.
3: Yeah.
2: Wow. In for bird.
4: For birdie, huh?
2: For birdie.
3: Did you cry?
2: Yep, I cried.
3: Bubba Watson?
2: I cried like Ewan McGregor in Moulin Rouge. Talk about a crier. That guy can cry. Okay.
1: I guarantee it.
5: I guarantee it.
2: All right, let's see. We got some more guarantees coming up here. Hey, Dago.
6: Hey, guys. How you guys doing this morning? Thank you for taking my call. So, I called in, I went to work this morning, and I left to say my fridge is not working, but I guarantee that, so I'm going to be drunk by 12, I'm probably already drunk because I had a beer on the way back home.
1: What is happening?
6: So, I'm going to be drunk by 12, I guarantee that.
2: It's Britney Spears, everyone.
1: Yeah, oh, Britney, hey. Yeah, you sound a little more rusty than I thought.
2: Yeah, that an unknown substance was found in Britney Spears' car when she was busted for DUI, but the dumbest thing she's ever done remains Kevin Federline. We can all agree with that, right?
4: Yeah.
1: Look
3: at the hiccups right now. What do you say to somebody who's got the hiccups?
4: Johnny.
1: You're not a goldfish.
4: You are not a cat.
2: No. That's why it didn't work on your wife. You said you're not a cat, and you say, you were not a goldfish.
4: Yeah, you're not a fish.
2: No, it's just fish, right?
4: Yeah,
2: not
4: fish.
2: A goldfish.
1: No, I thought you said
2: no, it's fish. Just plain old fish. I think you were not a fish.
4: Damn it, I did tell her she's not a cat. That's why it didn't work.
2: And you said goldfish. I think we screwed it up now. All right.
3: Yeah.
2: You are not a fish.
3: Okay.
4: Just keep your eyes open for as long as you can.
2: No, that causes hiccups.
4: It'll go away.
1: Hold your breath. Just hold. Take a deep breath and hold it. I'll let you know when to let go.
2: Dak Prescott and his fiance have split before their wedding date.
1: Ooh.
2: Once again, a Dallas Cowboys quarterback chokes when it counts.
1: Damn.
2: A month before their wedding day. What do you think happened?
4: He's just allergic to rings.
2: Oh! We'll turn on the microphones off. You got to do Jordan's job now. He earned the right. I said.
7: I'll do it.
2: If you want to get the hell out of here, Jordan, you can go. You got your beer.
7: Come here with me.
2: Allergic to rings. See you later, buddy.
1: Hi, Jordan.
2: High five, Evo. Yeah.
7: Cheers.
2: Jordan's out of here. See you later, bud.
7: Bye.
2: My God, see? All you gotta do is have a line like that, and you can go home. And it's only in the 9 o'clock hour because we can't get ridiculous. And people, you know, hell, I'd be out of here at 6:15 every day.
1: But now that's the funniest.
2: I can leave. No, you said it was the funniest.
1: No. It was sarcastic.
2: That's half my funniness.
1: I guarantee it.
2: The sarcasm, boss lady. Come on.
1: Lost all of its
2: meaning. Do you have all the sounds and the other thing?
7: That, I do. Yeah, I gotta
2: It's all ready to go, just in case. You know, we got to pull them up. Well, pull them up. Jesus Christ. Jordan got to go home for the day because he had a solid one-liner. What's up, Emo?
8: I'm just laughing.
2: She's like, I can't believe he actually locked out and left.
8: That's what's going to happen if we need music or drops?
2: Well, yeah. I guess that's what for Renee now. Renee's got to pull it up. Yeah. He's pulling up the drops right now. Drops meaning those little things
7: later.
1: That was Jordan.
2: Did he throw in I'll guarantee it? Do you have that available? Because you need to have that available.
1: I mean, we're in the middle of I guarantee it.
7: I don't even know if he made it, like if he was
1: Jordan,
7: just playing.
1: Jordan, you got to come back. Sorry, you weren't prepped.
2: Go in there and show Renee real quick before you leave. Hopefully you're not in the parking garage. Or are you picking up a cigarette off the ground?
1: Doesn't count if you didn't buy it. You know, you don't have to count it. You just found it.
2: Let's see. We've got some more guarantees coming in. Hey, Christina.
9: Hi, how are you?
2: What can you guarantee for us?
9: Well, this is Trucker Mouth, Christina. And I can guarantee I will never cuss on your show again. I guarantee it.
2: Oh, Trucker Mouth, Christina. What curse word did you say last time when you were on the show?
9: I'm so sorry. Well, I'm not going to say it again because you'll hang up
1: on me.
9: What's
1: it start with?
9: The guy in the window going through New York City, and I was carrying explosives, and it was so exciting I wanted to turn around, even with my husband sitting there.
1: Oh, he was pleasuring himself.
2: Yeah. It was the crazy, accidental nudity you called in on.
1: The old J.O.
9: Gotcha. Well, I've called it a few times also, and I stay on to where your show ends, and then I'm never able to get on. But, you know, I move arms, ammunition, and explosives all over the country. I go to Canada, I go to Alaska, and I listen to your show every morning, no matter where I am. I've been doing this 27 years now.
2: Is that why you drink so much? Because you got to move explosives all the time?
1: Stressful.
9: I don't drink. You can't drink with what I'm doing.
2: I know, but you sound hammed.
1: You definitely smoke cigarettes, though, right?
9: I go in from one temperature to another, so I have a little bit of a cold right now.
2: Yesterday it was 38 degrees. How many beers have you had?
9: Zero.
2: Zero.
9: No, I'm DOD. I can't drink.
2: I know, but see, if I was a
1: Department
2: cop,
1: of Defense.
2: I'd get you out of the car right now, and you'd be fingering your nose for me.
9: Probably.
2: I mean, you know, the test.
1: Right, yeah.
2: Christine, did I give you a prize last time, or I hung up on you because you cursed?
9: No, you hung up on me because I cursed, but you know, the only thing I would really love is because I listen to you all the time, I would love to see you guys, so I would love, what's it called, the VIP?
2: Oh, you want a VIP? Yeah, we'll give you a VIP to HeidiandFrank.com so you can watch this one.
9: I would love
2: show.
9: To have a t-shirt so I can sport you all around the country.
2: Yeah, wear a t-shirt too. I'll give her a t-shirt because she's around the country and big news.
9: I go to every state, every base in the country.
1: Wow.
9: I'm going to be rocking you. Here's Heidi. Heidi.
2: And introduce the show to every single base. I want to be the number one show on all bases.
9: Yes, I will do that.
2: Especially third base.
9: Yeah,
2: baby. Yeah. We're getting them pants of yours. All right, Christina, you stay on hold. We'll get you a VIP and a t-shirt.
1: We guarantee it.
2: We guarantee it. Well, now we can. All right. Let's see. Joshua can guarantee Heidi and Frank is the best show ever. I don't think he can. Hey, Joshua.
10: Hey, Frank, how you guys doing?
2: Good. So you got a guarantee for us?
10: Yes, sir, I do.
2: What is it?
10: I could guarantee that I love Heidi and Frank. I listen to you guys every single morning. And as long as I got a radio, you guys are going to be at number one all day long up until 10 on that radio for the rest of my life.
2: Man, Joshua. Seriously.
10: I'm only 21, so I got a lot more years to go.
1: Damn.
2: How long hopefully you been listening to the show since you're only 21?
10: Religiously, probably since I was about 18. But I've always heard you guys.
2: So for about 3 years now. I mean, I've been on the radio in L.A. longer. I mean, you were a sperm when
1: not
2: I
1: even
2: was
1: a
2: on.
1: Twinkle, and his dad's.
2: Yeah, you were probably.
10: Yeah, I was born in 04.
2: Yeah, you were not even on deck when I was on the air.
1: Yeah.
2: there was quite a few billion children already in line before you, but you were the lucky one to get to the egg, and now you have grown into a cognizant. I've been drinking.
1: Yeah,
2: cognizant being that can understand great radio, and I appreciate you, Joshua. So I'm going to give you a prize.
10: Perfect. Thank you very much, guys. Love you guys.
1: We love you too,
2: Joshua. Look at that.
1: Youngin.
2: 21 years old.
1: I could have birthed him.
11: I guarantee it.
2: You found it. All right. All right. Renee's found it. He's got it. All queued up and ready to go.
12: Yeah.
2: The National Sign Spinning Championship took place in Vegas. Participants had three things in common: focus, drive, and sad parents.
1: I know. Let's find out
2: who won. And then I do want to get that person's dad on the phone. I don't want to interview them, the person who won the Sign Spinning Championship of Vegas. I want to interview their father.
1: Mm-hmm. How do you feel, sir? How do you feel about your son,
12: proud
1: or daughter, I guess, winning the sign spinning championship?
2: And maybe you could look up this too, Renee, while you're in there. As far as dads that I'd like to interview, I want to make that a whole new segment of just like the embarrassed father interviews, because their kid made the news for something stupid. There's a Guinness record for the longest note being held by a person, like a singing note. And I was going to do, what is that?
1: Yeah.
2: But it's, they can hold the note for the longest duration, stay on the note without going slightly sharp or flat. Even though when I did hear it for the first time, I'm like, I don't know if he rode that note the entire time without going a little sharp. Uh-huh. But I want to interview this guy's dad, too, for holding the longest note in the Guinness Book of World Records.
1: In the new segment called Go Ask Your Dad.
2: Yeah, it's just dads. Just dad interviews. I mean, it's his own podcast. Embarrassed father interviews.
1: Oh, man.
2: You gave birth to that. You're responsible. Did you find it?
12: Yeah, I found it.
2: Did you queue it up?
12: Yep.
2: All right. Here's the guy that I don't want to interview him. He's the guy who can hold the longest note. I want to interview his father, but here's him.

0: My God.
1: That tickled me way more than it should have. I did not expect that at all. That was, like, I don't know.
0: Yeah, I know you didn't. I mean, Heidi's crying laughing over there.
1: Oh, my God. I was too. I was like crying laughing. I don't know why. It's, that is so
0: much,
1: stupid.
0: I know, as hard as it is to believe, it's much, much worse to watch it. Yeah. As opposed to it is just to listen and to him do it.
1: Oh, my God.
0: And I know you didn't expect us to play the whole freaking thing, but hey, it's a record.
1: That, well, I mean, if I
0: get asked why I did that, I'll say it's Dave's idea.
1: Uh-huh. Oh, my God.
0: Dave that told me to do it. I'm just listening to Dave.
1: That wobble at the end.
0: Oh, my God. Him straining. I'm like, really? You're going to count that last stuff that's holding the same note? He's like,
1: no, they had to end that when he started to go.
0: I'm like, come on.
1: He had
0: up.
1: No air left in his lungs.
0: Shut
1: oh, my God.
0: Up.
1: That was just hilarious to me. I don't know why. I don't, but my God, tickle.
0: 951 says, my four-year-old said, Mommy, that's enough. Even a four-year-old was like, they should stop doing this right now.
1: Yeah.
0: 909, oh, that's annoying, I guarantee it.
2: I guarantee it.
0: OMG, enough. With the goddamn note. You got my dogs howling over here. This is too funny. I hope it goes the rest of the show. Well, we should have.
1: Let's just go.
0: You know what? We should have. I mean, and then we all could have left, and that's the ultimate joke. It just goes on for the rest of the show. We really should have.
1: Damn it.
0: But see, as this proves, you know, this isn't really, you know. I didn't know I was going to do that. I had that, that note, and I want to interview that guy's dad.
1: Oh, my God, is that funny.
0: Oh, man.
1: I want to see it so bad.
0: No, you don't.
1: No.
0: Like I said, it doesn't live up to the hype.
1: Okay, great. I'll let it be the moment that it was.
0: You guys made me restart my phone and my speaker. Everybody thought something was going wrong.
1: Your phone is fine. The radio station is fine. Everybody's fine. Ish. Johnny still has hiccups, but we'll be fine.
3: No, they went away.
1: They did? Yeah. Maybe it was that sound.
3: It went away during that sound.
0: That's crazy.
3: Completely gone.
0: To get you thinking about something else ridiculous, maybe the whole you're not a fish thing, you start thinking about how you're not a fish, that just totally takes your mind out of the hiccup realm.
1: Yeah.
0: And that.
1: That's, it resets you.
0: Knocked you right out of that.
4: Hooray!
3: Gone.
1: Wonderful.
0: Yeah, Lynn Honey's like giving, like, you don't want people, like, the next thing you hear is people just screaming, because then it'd probably make you more anxious about what the hell's happening in the world. So Honey was like, everybody's fine, everybody's cool, everybody calm down.
1: Yeah.
0: There was a night flight out of Nashville to Fort Lauderdale, had an emergency landing in Atlanta due to a security scare. And listen to how the flight attendants tell all the onboard passengers, because this happened, like, the... Like, security had to board the plane to get somebody off the plane.
1: Drunk again?
0: No, it was like a security threat. Not being drunk and disorderly where they had to come on. It was like somebody had reported this person, and so security was going to come on and escort the person off. But so this is the flight attendants telling the onboard passengers, heads down, hands up, because this is a serious issue, while armed guards rush down the aisle to pull a guy out of his seat, okay? So... The flight attendants are there to help you and to make sure you remain calm, because I can't imagine how I would feel if we actually went down and the inflatable slides popped out. If this is how these people... Oh, I don't know if this is up or not. Let me see. Because Jordan's not here.
1: It's got to be, Frank, on...
0: On and
1: up.
0: I think it is. Let's find out.
1: All right. Let's see if Frank is now an engineer.
0: I just looked and I saw lights.
1: Great.
0: All right.
1: I think that's all you have to do.
0: Here we go. I saw these flight attendants handled this
1: guy.
0: Here's how they handled it. Are they handling it?
1: Roll that beautiful
0: footage. Handle it.
1: Handle it.
0: Let me see. Let's try it again. Now, handle it.
1: Head down. Hands up.
0: It's not up.
1: Face down.
0: Damn it. Johnny.
1: That's the way we like to.
4: I knew it.
0: Jordan, you popped it down. Job security.
1: He's back.
0: You know you should pop that up automatically every morning. You never know when I'm going to play something.
1: Jordan's back.
5: On and up.
0: What'd you think of the longest note?
5: My God, that was hilarious. I know. I was in there just listening to you guys, like, in the background. I was like, this is...
4: the worst radio I've ever heard.
5: Also,
0: we should have done amazing. It for the last 40 minutes of the show.
4: I know what I'm doing now. I'm just going to loop it.
0: So loop it.
4: All right.
0: I don't know if we do it again, though. I mean, that was like a one-time thing.
1: You know, oh, my God. Was that great?
0: All right. Am I up and on, Jordan?
4: On
0: and up. All right. Here is the flight attendant handling this situation, telling the onboard passengers, heads down, hands up.
1: Stand up. I don't understand. Why do my hands have to be up? I don't understand that. If my head's down, I get that. It's like, let's just protect yourself, all of that. But hands up to show that I'm not the one that has a weapon or something?
3: Yeah.
0: Yeah, everybody's hands are up. That we can see, you know. You never understood hands up?
1: I guess I was on a plane. I was picturing it like for protection. But no, that's not what they were doing there. They're doing heads down, hands up to see if you have a weapon. I guess I was in the protection mode of it all.
0: I don't understand the how you calming down anybody with your hands up, heads down chant like that. That's freaking more people out. You know what I mean? You're not soothing. It's like, okay, you know, we're going to have somebody come on the plane right now. Get somebody off here. So just, you know, heads down, hands
1: sit
0: up.
1: Sit quietly.
0: And, you know, get free Wi-Fi later. So just relax, you know, I'll pass out some nuts as soon as this guy gets off the plane. But hands down! Hands up! Yeah. Hands down! Oh my God, we're all gonna die!
1: Yeah.
0: Jesus Christ, lady. Uh-huh.
1: I mean, is that protocol? Is that what you're supposed to
4: do? You're gonna make things worse.
6: I guarantee.
1: He's back, baby.
0: Yeah, I guess the FBI and Atlanta police interviewed the passengers and found no credible threat. So that was all for nothing.
1: Okay, good.
0: And it all appeared to stem from a passenger reading text over someone's shoulder. So
1: somebody was reading something, and then it was a bomb in my backpack. Also, have a gun in my pocket.
0: Well, maybe it's not such a bomb in the backpack. Like, you know, I just dropped a bomb in the bathroom before takeoff. And people like, and so someone's read that over your shoulder in your text and then notified authorities and you were taken off the plane.
1: Oh.
0: But do you do that? Do you read? I mean, when you're on a plane, do you try to read other people's texts? If you get a glimpse of their phone and see them texting, you trying to read it?
4: Not really a looky-loo kind of guy.
1: I'm not either.
0: Right.
1: I really keep to, I really keep to myself. People. My head's down. Heads down.
0: Hands up. Heads down. Hands up. Heads down. Hands
1: up. It also kind of reminded me of, like, in school, tornado drill. She sounded kind of like kindergarten teachery to me too. It's like, all right, everybody, heads down, hands up. Like, you have to do chants for kids so they remember.
0: On, Bring It On.
1: Yeah. Oh, it's already been brought in.
0: They chanted because the passengers were not listening to the officers as they boarded the plane. Sounds like cheerleading the goal line defense. Yeah.
1: Oh. Oh yeah. Heads down.
0: In law enforcement, hands kill is a common phrase.
1: Oh, so heads down, hands.
0: It was a bomb threat.
1: It's a bomb threat.
0: WTF? Jordan actually left. And then now he's back. He missed us.
4: I ran out.
0: And then
4: beer.
0: We missed him because we had to play that audio.
4: I finished my beer and then I realized I don't have more beer.
0: All the beer's in here. Sucker.
1: Back to work you go. Yeah, if you want to drink,
0: nothing but water in the green room. Must hydrate.
1: You have to stay no matter what.
0: I guess the bar is higher for me.
1: Yeah,
0: I'm kidding. That was a great joke, Jordan. Allergic to rings. Oh!
1: He'll be thinking about that all day.
0: Everyone's going to be using that one later. Where's Dak Prescott and his wife or fiance, month out from the big day. Break up. Call it quits. What do you think happened besides being allergic to rings?
1: Cold feet. I think that could have been you. That could have been you. You just pushed through it. You a week out, you didn't want to do it your first time around.
0: Or I guess if you've been embarrassed in public so many times, you don't worry about letting people down.
1: Right.
4: Yeah.
1: Right. You're like, I got to do it now or never because I don't want to do this. So
3: doing
1: I think
3: it for years.
1: I think it's cold feet.
4: I heard so, it was something to do with the bachelor party.
0: Oh really?
4: Oh, I think so yeah.
0: He did the whole.
4: But I read it.
0: what's his name with the Doritos girl?
4: Yeah, Lopez.
1: Mario Lopez.
0: Something. Larder? No.
4: Landry.
0: Nope. Landry.
4: Landry. Yeah.
0: Mm-hmm. We get there.
1: We eventually get there.
0: No, this person says, my parents happily announced that they are getting remarried, and they divorced because of the strain brought on by me nearly dying in a car accident. So basically, they put us through all that crap, including me blaming myself for everything, for nothing. Because they're getting remarried again. But at the time, the stress of this child almost dying in a car accident, blaming each other, and it happens a lot if a child gets sick, and it's like, or like, kid, 2-year-old fell off the chair.
1: On
0: you
1: your
0: had
1: watch.
0: To go to the ER on your watch. But yeah, is there anything like you blame yourself for? 818-955-2955. You carry around a guilt like it's your fault. You blame yourself. You haven't forgiven yourself for this. Like, yeah, my parents got divorced because of me, basically. That's what this guy's saying.
1: Well, no, but then
0: it's like,
1: opposite.
0: Wait, you're getting back together. What the hell? I've been blaming myself all these years.
1: Mine's the opposite, because my mom would always say, you know, she wanted out, and she would, you know, was not, you know, happy. Dad wasn't happy. I wasn't happy. But we stayed together for you kids. And it's a weird thing to say to a kid, because I'm like, wow, nobody's happy my entire childhood, but you're
0: because
1: unhappy.
0: Of you.
1: Right. We stayed together because
0: no
1: of you
0: No one was
1: kids.
0: Happy because of you. Oh, my God. Oh. That makes so much sense now.
1: Uh-huh. Well, Darren, too. Uh-huh. Us kids. They didn't want us to come from a broken home. You know, my dad lost his mom as a kid, so they were like all split up. And
0: he was miserable. Your mother was miserable, but they stayed miserable because you kids.
1: Mm-hmm. But then I was like, but then we were grown at some point. I'm off to call. I mean, you could have done it then. Well, then
0: you couldn't handle it. You're fragile. You're and you didn't know what you wanted to do. Maybe your mom blames herself for you being a lesbian.
1: Yeah,
6: I guarantee it.
0: Didn't she tell you that once? She's like, did I do something that made you like girls?
1: Didn't she say that once
0: in your heart to heart?
1: No, she did. And I think really, I think technically the mom does carry the whatever hormone is passing through. I think it is that. I think it is genetic.
0: Mom carries a lesbo gene. I don't believe that.
1: I don't know. It's something in there. It's passed on.
0: I mean, just because girls like to go out and dance with each other on dance floors, I mean, they all carry a lesbo gene.
1: That's true. I know. I had to learn that the hard way. You two gals especially dance when, together. Yeah, you and the, me and
0: especially
1: you.
0: Especially like, hey, here, want to kiss your friend? You bring that up. And she gets pissed off. You're like, no lesbo gene. The lesbo gene was a dancing machine. She was out there with that short haircut. Oh, lesbo gene, the dancing machine. She's
1: lesbo
0: out there dancing
1: Jean
0: with all the girls.
1: Lesbo
0: yeah,
1: gene,
0: yeah, she had
1: a
0: short haircut. And you're like, she kind of looks like a dude out there.
1: She's the way that we baby step into being with chicks, you know. We sort of gradually.
0: Alex blames himself. Hey, Alex.
7: Hey, Frank.
0: What's going on in your life that you've blamed yourself for?
7: You know, in 2020, we moved back to California, my family and I, my wife and two kids. And we were living in Iowa, and we had everything. We had a house. We had savings accounts. Cars were paid off. And then I just missed being here. You know, I was kind of selfish, and so we moved back, and ever since we moved back, it's just been struggling, man. Just like...
0: And your family's unhappy. Way more, like, it was so much better in Iowa.
7: Yeah, you know, we're not, like, unhappy with each other, but, like, we just had everything there. And, you know, we have a townhome here. We own it, but, you know, no yard, and it just seems like in the Midwest, it was way simpler. You know, the weather sucked, but life is just easy going. You're not trying to... You know, gas is cheaper, housing's cheaper, groceries cheaper.
0: People are nicer.
7: And people are nicer, yeah. It's just so
1: traffic's
7: different.
1: Better.
7: And I just, yeah, no traffic.
1: Yeah.
7: But, yeah, I kind of blame myself for that, and I just kind of carry it with me.
0: But
7: you know what I mean?
0: But your kids had to leave all their friends behind.
7: They were young. They were, like, in third and kindergarten. Yeah, they had friends, but it wasn't, like, you know, I don't know.
0: We're putting them through that moving friend trauma at such an early age. Now they put up walls and they're afraid to make relationships with anybody because they can't trust it.
7: Mm-hmm. You know what? That's kind of true to a point. I think you're right.
1: Mm-hmm. Man.
7: But
1: you really
7: do you have any nice nails
3: he
7: tickets?
3: He guarantees
7: friend? It. Taking my daughter, and we were looking at tickets this weekend. I'm like, man, if I could just win them. Because she's 15 and she's a... she's not into like Taylor Swift or nothing. She loves Nine Inch Nails, Linkin Park.
0: That's awesome. You know? And so now, you gave her a reason to come back to California to go to this concert.
7: I appreciate it. I'm going to tell her that, man. And yeah, that means a lot. Thank you.
0: You stay on hold, bub. We'll get you those tickets. Oh, there is a new, since being lonely, there's a new trend on the dating scene. It's the 6'7" trend. Oh, now, it has nothing to do with that stupid thing.
3: Okay.
0: That meaningless whatever the hell that was. Yeah. This involves looking for a partner who is a 6 or a 7. Like on the scale of 1 to 10. It says someone who is attractive, but not dangerously so, ambitious, but not obsessive, and confident, but not but available. But confident, but they are available.
1: Uh-huh.
0: So, right in that 6-7 range.
3: Yeah.
0: That's the trend.
6: You're telling me there's a chance.
1: Yeah.
0: And maybe that's a good thing, too, because people who are on like the online dating and they're just swiping through people's faces, and I've seen it just from people who are single, and the person who, the account that I'm watching them use, I'm like, you swipe by that guy?
1: Right, yeah.
0: He was way out of her league. As another guy looking at a guy and seeing and then she's like, no. I'm like, wait, what? I didn't tell you why you're single. You need to lower your standards. So I think in the collective, it's a trend to lower your standards now to 6 and 7s. as long as everyone's doing it, and then if you are dating somebody who's kind of hideous, then it's like, you're trendy.
1: Yeah, I'm just trendy. Yeah.
0: Yeah. It's like you said, like a charity. It's like, oh, look at you giving back.
1: Yeah, look at me. I'm with a 6. How great am I?
0: We're okay. Honestly, a scale of 1 to 10, not where you are now, because I think at some point at your peak, just at your personal peak, what would you give yourself? Heidi?
1: I'll go 8.
0: Oh, man, Hector. Mm. 8?
1: Am I hilarious or what? Yeah, I think, the body was banging. I like my face better now than I used to, though. I will say that. Maybe that's just an age thing. I don't know. Because my body's not as good as it was, but my face is better. This is awkward.
0: Well, I was just wondering, your own personal assessments, but 8?
1: Well, then you're telling me I'm wrong. You're asking me how I feel, and then you're telling me I'm wrong, you gaslighting mother...
0: It's not gaslighting if it's honest and factual.
1: But no, you're asking me what I was, and then you're disagreeing with me.
0: Because I was there. That's like when someone tells a story, and they're like, and then Clint Eastwood showed up. Like, no, he didn't.
1: Okay, what was Clint I at Eastwood my peak? What was I at my peak? Go, well, what was I at my peak?
0: Some guy who looked like Clint. I think his name is Clint.
1: I think we've covered what my Eastwood name is several times.
0: Johnny,
3: when I was younger?
0: Whatever you consider. Because it's weird when you think about the 6 and the 7, because like when you look at the people who are on the mugshots for probably white, and that person's like, oh, that person's 42, and I'm like, I'm gorgeous. So in the decade that I'm in my 50s, and so as a 55-year-old guy, I think I'm probably higher than I was when I was a 20-year-old guy. On a scale of 50-year-olds, I'm better than I was.
1: Oh, like a 20 competing against a 20, you were but a 50.
0: But my number is higher. So it's like my highest number I've ever achieved. I mean, I'd probably say, in my 20s, I was 7. You know?
1: 7?
0: Solid 7. As far as like looks go, because height, everything else, like whatever woman's looking for, it's like, I mean, maybe pushing 8. No, I don't know. But now, it's like, I think I'm when you look at the group of 50-year-olds that I'm in, I'm an 8.
1: Okay.
0: As far as 50-year-olds.
3: Yeah.
0: I'm not comparing. Yeah, right, I'm not, not, you said 8 in your 20s. With other 20-year-olds? You're right. In that decade of 20s, like you go, when I was younger, you were uglier when you were younger because there were way hotter people when you were younger.
3: No, I don't know about that.
1: No, I mean, I understand what Frank is saying. Like, we've held on and
0: that was like, I look at people I've gone to high school in that with. Picture.
1: When I look back at the women, the people I went to high school with, it's like when they pop up here and there, I'll go, wow, I I look good. I'm holding on. So I understand.
0: But back in high school, she was a cheerleader, and she was a nine. Right. Now look at her. It's like, wow, she's a five for a grandma.
1: It's like if I were going to enter, like, I know Jordan's got a marathon coming up. If I was going to enter a marathon now in my age category, I'd probably do better than I would in my 20 category because, you know, there's not, the competition may not be as stiff. You know, we've done those stories where it's like, well, 100-year-old finished first place in his marathon.
0: Yeah, there are the different categories.
1: There were two people running. You know.
0: Yeah, exactly.
1: I understand what you're saying.
0: So you're a champion. You got the gold medal just like the person in the 20s who beat all the 20-year-olds has a gold medal. Mm-hmm. But they go, who won? You're getting that picture for the paper. Mm-hmm. You're right there with the other hotties. You know what I mean?
1: Yeah.
0: All right, so Jordan, you would give yourself the 1 to 10 and maybe the decade of your best looking ever.
4: The decade of the best. I'd say we'll go 30s.
1: 30s?
0: No.
4: Right. Yeah, you're right.
0: I'd say now.
4: You think so?
0: I think since you've had this life change, this is like your skin looks better, your inflammation's down.
1: You do have good skin.
0: Your eyes are brighter. You're way more handsome now than you were when I first met you.
4: Okay. And yeah, I met you guys in my 30s.
0: Yeah.
4: The early 30s.
0: Yeah. Now you're doable now.
4: All right. I'll take that.
1: Good head of hair.
4: Yeah, yeah. Good
0: yeah.
4: 7. I'll give myself a 7, though.
0: Yeah, yeah.
4: I mean, I'm still right there. I'm just a medium awesome. You know, not
1: medium
4: like
1: awesome. Yeah, I get that. Medium awesome.
4: Yeah, super awesome, but
1: you're not 5. Yeah.
8: I threw a picture of myself when I was in my 20s.
1: This is when you think you looked your best?
8: You're
1: out in the club.
8: I mean, like I said, I would give myself probably an 8. I just didn't have the height. You know, if I had the height, like that's a couple of points.
0: You can't give yourself an 8 with being short, you know, at all.
8: That one right
0: you
8: there.
0: You can't get over an 8.
4: I don't think so.
0: Even if you were cute and short and like you're a good looking guy.
8: Yeah.
0: Where are you?
4: On the end there?
1: On the right.
4: On the
1: is that
4: right.
1: Moose
4: right.
1: in there too?
4: Yeah, that is. Yeah, that's back.
0: Oh my God.
4: In our 20s.
9: Right. Yeah, you look good, Johnny.
8: I was thin.
1: Now imagine if he was 6'2.
0: With them
1: you
0: lips.
1: You know who you look like? You look like Gronk.
8: What? Rob Gronkowski?
1: Yes.
9: Took you down a point.
0: Yeah.
8: Okay.
1: You do. you do. You look like his brother, for sure.
8: Yeah. Same area. He's from Buffalo.
0: You look like one of his sperm. You're so short.
8: But yeah, that would be the thing that would think knock me down.
0: Yeah, probably best you ever look. Yeah.
8: Yeah.
0: Yeah.
8: Yeah, absolutely. Yeah, back in my 20s.
0: Yeah, somebody's posting their 90s stuff, you know, like that little trend that was going on with 90s. Mm-hmm. And it was back when that my friend Emily made the Frank Army suit. And it was that waterproof suit. And there was a video of me drinking a beer. I was drinking a Stella, and she's pouring water on my shoulder. Like this woman's hands out outside of the and pouring water on my shoulder. It's just rolling off.
8: Beating.
0: Like a duck's back. Mm-hmm. Like the Frank Army suit. It's waterproof. I take a drink. I was like, that was in the 90s? What the hell happened to me? I look like hell. But then I'm like, wait a second. Do I look like hell in the 50-year-old group? No.
8: No.
0: But compared to that guy in the 90s, I mean, okay, there's like every decade's a different look for yourself. So you can actually go up the scale the older you get.
8: Yeah.
0: And reach your highest number. You know, my uncle Hunk, you know, was in his 80s and he was a solid 10.
1: Whoa.
0: I mean, he was always a good looking guy. My God, his name is Hunk.
1: Yeah. Mm-hmm.
0: But as far as like keeping that kind of look, mm-hmm. you know, he was probably 8, and then when he got into his 70s,
1: it got even better. It's 60s, like a fine 70s, wine.
0: 9, and then aged. He was 10 by the time he was in his 80s.
1: Mm-hmm. You want to age like a fine wine and not like a jar of mayonnaise.
0: In the sun.
1: Yeah. That's the goal. Be like a fine wine.
0: But Heidi likes the label better now. It should be the face of the mayonnaise, right?
1: I'd skip that tangy zip.
0: All right, so as far as being with a 6 or 7, someone who is attractive but not dangerously so, ambitious but not obsessive, confident but available, in your own relationship, who is dating the 6 or 7? Is your wife, did your wife marry a 6 or 7?
1: My wife's hotter.
0: So your wife married the 6 or 7?
1: Yes.
8: Oh, yeah. Oh, yeah.
1: Yeah.
0: Your
1: yeah.
0: wife married the 6'7". Yeah, absolutely. Jesus
8: Christ. Are we even questioning that?
0: I'm not even asking you.
10: I mean, you guys have seen Sherry.
0: I know. Yeah. She absolutely married
1: Yeah, we can skip her name.
0: Keep it here. 818-955-2955. We're Heidi and Frank.
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0: It's 95.5 KLOS and Stu here with This Day in Classic Rock. And on this day in 1967, Keith Richards was found guilty of, get this, allowing his house to be used for the illegal smoking of cannabis. A one-year prison sentence was handed down for that crime. Ultimately, that was overturned. He didn't serve time. But geez, you kids have no idea how lucky you have it today. 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
6: 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And on this day in 1985, Sir Mick Jagger and the late, great David Bowie got together and began recording their version of the Motown classic Dancing in the Street, done for Live Aid Famine Relief. A big hit when it was released later that August, hitting number 7 here in the U.S. And how about that video?
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0: 95.5 KLOS and Stu here with This Day in Classic Rock. And on this day in 1967, Keith Richards was found guilty of, get this, allowing his house to be used for the illegal smoking of cannabis. A one-year prison sentence was handed down for that crime. Ultimately, that was overturned. He didn't serve time. But geez, you kids have no idea how lucky you have it today.
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1: And I'm okay with that. We've been around for a long time. 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What makes us happy is that we make other people happy. 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I have four kids and a grandchild. I don't ever want to have a one-dimensional life. I think this year will probably be it.
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0: It's 95.5 KLOS, and Stu here with This Day in Classic Rock. And on this day in 1985, Sir Mick Jagger and the late, great David Bowie got together and began recording their version of the Motown classic Dancing in the Street, done for Live Aid Famine Relief. A big hit when it was released later that August, hitting number 7 here in the U.S. And how about that video?
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KLOS.

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1: Afternoons on KLOS.

0: going to say it again. I am not a beyond having my heart kickstarted, but you got to be wearing stilettos, all right? You got, I mean, at least 4 inches. Ladies, when you say, I got high heels on, 2-3 inches are not high heels. 4 to 5 inches minimum. All right? Kickstart me all you want. Man must have standards. Good afternoon, LA, OCIE, and whoever else is listening, lurking at 955KLOS.com. Nick Carter checking in for a Monday. Hopefully, the antidote to the poison that we've all swallowed, known as Monday. Let us set the intention for the day.
1: Have a good time all the time. That's my philosophy.
0: That is indeed the plan. All right, tell you what, coming up at 4:40, another family four-pack of Six Flags Magic Mountain tickets. Before that, though,
2: give me fuel, give me fire, give me that which I desire.
0: Yeah, Metallica. I don't know if you heard, but Metallica have just reloaded, gigantic box set featuring previously unreleased material, including demos, rough mixes, videos, live recordings, and so much more. So this giant box set, we're going to give away one. But, you know, to qualify, we're going to give you a prize as well, like a little breadcrumb. Vinyl is like all the thing now. And I got to say, as much as like, I remember when they did Load and Reload, when they became Alternica, they cut their hair. I know guys that are still mad at them for that. Well, relax. Reload was a bitchin' ass album, so I got a vinyl copy of Metallica's Reload album. I'll give you that this hour. And you will be qualified to win the big old box from 95.5 KLOS.
3: It's 95.5 KLOS and Stu here with This Day in Classic Rock. And on this day in 1967, Keith Richards was found guilty of, get this, allowing his house to be used for the illegal smoking of cannabis. A 1-year prison sentence was handed down for that crime. 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
0: Mornings on KLOS.

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Thank you, Dark Lord of Metal. 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Let's say call number 22 right now, 818-955-KLOS. 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It's got like previously unreleased tracks. It's got videos on it. It's got live stuff on it. It's got rough mixes. I mean, it's basically just personified. Call number 22. I'm going to hook you. 818-955-KLOS. Good luck.

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0: Who are you?
1: My name is Taylor.
0: Taylor, where are you?
1: Right now I'm in Fontana.
0: Taylor, are you a fan of Metallica?
1: Heck yeah.
0: All right. Metallica, Metallica. Taylor, get in on this with me. Metallica, Metallica. Metallica. Give me one from the gut.
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0: All right, close enough. All right, I'm going to give you a vinyl copy of Metallica's Reload album, and you're qualified for the chance to win the grand prize, a copy of the just-released Reload Mastered Limited Edition Deluxe Box Set. How does that grab you, Taylor?
1: Heck yeah. Thank you so much.
0: Metallica. That album's badass, too. Like, you know, The Memory Remains, Fuel. You didn't win, don't worry about it. I got another one before I get out of here at 7 o'clock today from KLOS. Oh, P.S. Metallica.

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1: And that includes Bell Gardens. 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

right, guilty. I admit it. I am a sucker for a nice pair of peaches as well. 95.5 KLOS, Nick Carter here, and the daily calendar that I get, again, I don't know who is coming up with these national days of observance, but apparently it's National Hug Holiday. What, do I have to get permission first? It is 2026. No, don't hug me. It's National Hug Day. I'm not going to HR just because I hugged somebody who's not, you know, celebrating the same holiday. Because she doesn't observe the same holidays as I do. It's KLOS.

get free beer. Yeah, 95.5 KLOS, that's The Clash, by the way, and Should I Stay or Should I Go? Shout out to Budweiser. Budweiser giving fans $6 to buy their own beer for America's 250th. Here's how you get

0: 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I like that. 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The gift card can be used however the recipient chooses, including toward the purchase of a beer where permitted. Oh, wait a minute. Just read the fine print. 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Screw you. I was going to use the money and buy a Sam Adams anyway.
1: 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A big hit when it was released later that August, hitting number 7 here in the U.S. And how about that video?
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So my dog Peppermint is in the studio with me today, and I usually, you know, the game is usually on Friday. If you hear her bark, then you take a shot of the alcohol of your choice. But I figured that wouldn't be cool. It's Monday. You know, who's drink? Ah, what the hell?

0: am not one to advocate for violence ever, but should you ever hear anyone pronounce that Dire Maker or Deer Mocker, you have permission. No, you are required to punch them in the face. 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Those are the rules. 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
0: 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Good luck.

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1: Hi, my caller 95.
0: What's your name?
1: Alba.
0: Alba?
1: Yes.
0: Alba. I wonder what Alba's up to today. Bonus points for you if you got that film reference. Where do you live, Alba?
1: I live in Northridge.
0: All right. So how's your week so far? I mean, I know it's early, but...
1: I know. It's good. I'm a teacher on summer break, so I get to hopefully win contests.
0: All right, on. What age are the little booger eaters that you educate?
1: I had a 4 or 5 split this year. So 4th and 5th, they're about 9 or 10.
0: Okay. Do you have kids of your own?
1: I do. They're grown up. I have a 21-year-old and a 19-year-old.
0: Because, you know, I mean, nothing for nothing, but I'm just thinking, just, you know, if you're a teacher, I figured the last thing you'd want on summer vacation is to be around a bunch of kids.
1: Well, they're at that age where they go without me now, so that's... we used to go to all the water rides, but now they're more adventurous than I am. So.
0: All right. Well, listen, if I give you a 4-pack of Six Flags Magic Mountain tickets, will you find a way to make good use of them? Maybe, like, make a girls' trip or something?
1: I will, yeah. They would be so excited. Thank you so much.
0: All right. You know, you're a teacher. You deserve that and so much more. So I am more than happy to give you 4 tickets to kick off summer at Six Flags Magic Mountain, courtesy of your fairly well-educated friends at KLOS.
1: Awesome. Thank you so much.
0: You're welcome, Alba. I'm a vampire! Now, normally I'd be telling you that your next shot to win would be tomorrow morning at 7:40 a.m., but...
2: Bonus prize.
0: Hey, yeah, there you go. 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
0: 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Here's Nick Carter and Frazier Smith.
2: What, again with the Monday? 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Who did we piss off?
3: I don't know, but I need a lawyer. You know, Nick, what do you know about polyamorous?
2: Hey, I'm all for polyamorous, you know, as long as both chicks are hot, hey.
3: I thought you'd say something like that.
4: I loved her first album.
3: Yeah, there you go. It's not really a person. Here's what Taylor Tomlinson has to say about it.
5: Not that I'm, like, killing it at queer dating. I am not. I'm running into obstacles I never thought I'd face. I got dumped by a polyamorous person. You ever been dumped by a polyamorous person? It sucks. It's like getting fired from a part-time job. They're like, you can't even work here Mondays and Tuesdays. Holy shit. I didn't think I was going to like dating somebody poly. She was poly. I was busy. But it actually ended up being the most honest, transparent, communicative relationship I'd ever been in. And I was totally in love with her. And she dumped me because I worked too much. And let me tell you something. When I started dating a polyamorous person, I did not think it was going to end because my lifestyle didn't work for them. I know some of you don't believe me. You're like, there's no way you liked being poly, Taylor. You are not cool. You reek of monogamy. I bet you masturbate to Bridgerton. And you know what? I don't. I have, but I don't.
0: More 5 o'clock funnies tomorrow on 95.5 KLOS. Now, let there be rock.